0: Station.
1: Well, I'll get it right next time. Can't believe I was a minute out. Right, you suppose you want to know what's going on the roads? Not much, actually, considering it's a dreary, wet day. At Reesby, M5 motorway approaching the River Road, there is a broken down B-double and one eastbound lane is closed. And Eastern Creek Wargrove Road approaching M4 motorway, there's a broken down truck and northbound traffic is affected, the left turn lane. And the weather. Do we need to know what's going on with the weather? It's wet. And we're going to talk about our wet things next week. Not next week, next hour. We can talk about it this hour. You know, what do you think is worse than a wet week? Or there's nothing worse than a wet week. Or you love a wet week. Gives you an idea to stay inside and just do nothing. Or you like growing mushrooms, picky mushrooms perhaps. So many mushrooms growing at the moment. Anyway, 0468441073 is the number to ring. Let's go straight into the music with Norah Jean and More Love. It's called Focus, featuring Razine from their album Godspeed.

0: حي المفروض اعملها.
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0: الدنيا خليني اعمل الحاجه المفروض اعملها.
1: This is Citizen Zane from Comedy and Signal Chain. I love 2SER. 2SER supports Australian music in Sydney. There ought to be more of that in Sydney.

DJ Harrison with his track OG Players from Electro Soul album. It is 11 minutes past 10 on 2SER 107.3. I'm Eleanor Godley and this is the Friday Daily. Now coming up soon, we're going to be chatting with a guest about citizen scientists and how they can help protect endangered species in our wildlife. That's coming up after this next song or two. Let's hear from the Three C's. The Doctrine. It's from Antaka Arana album.

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Jose Gonzalez with Against the Dying of the Light from the same album. It's 17 minutes past 10 o'clock on 2SER 107.3. We're now joined by Sydney campaigner Dorothea Babak from the Bob Brown Foundation, who joins us this morning to discuss the Foundation's recent documentation of greater gliders in the Talaganda State Forest. Good morning, Dora. Or maybe she is cut off. All right, we'll come back to that. We'll play a song. Let's hear from Horatio Luna until we try and grab her.

0: Well, we've got Dora back on the phone. Are you there, Dora?
1: Yes, I am. Oh. My name is Dora. Yes.
0: Okay, Dora. Well, I believe it was a tech guy who cut us off, but okay, no, not naming names. So, Dora, you're the Sydney campaigner for the Bob Brown Foundation. Tell us what happened this early this month. What campaign are you up to now in the New South Wales region?
1: Well, broadly and ongoing for years, we are campaigning for an end to native forest logging across the nation, actually. But we go state by state. Whereas Victoria and Western Australia already have ended their logging, Tasmania, New South Wales and Queensland are still going. So we are employing a variety of tactics, and one that is very popular and where people can easily get engaged with is the spotlighting in the evenings for greater gliders. Why are we doing this? So the greater gliders is a marsupial that lives in dens, in older trees that probably are around at least 100 years old for them to form proper dens so that they can crawl in. They look a little bit like a possum, but they've got much bigger ears, very, very fluffy, and a very, very long tail. They're gorgeous.
0: They're
1: just
0: cute.
1: The cutest thing.
0: They are very cute. I've seen them, seen photos of them, not seen them live, but yeah.
1: Yeah, and they do glide. They don't fly, but they glide. They look a little bit like Superman, spreading their little wings, and then they can glide for about 100 metres through the forest, sort of, you know, landing somewhere lower, and then they sort of jump up and crawl up the trunk. They feed on eucalyptus leaves. They're a bit like the koalas, like that. They depend on ancient forests because, as I said, they need their dens. They also have several dens that they occupy. And the home range is, you know, at least 100 meters. So what forestry is doing, because they are endangered since the Black Bushfire, they give them a 50-meter exclusion zones around every den tree that can be identified. And with that, we've had quite a lot of success in saving large parts of forests that are slated for logging. And I also just wanted to let people know, if you don't already, this timber that is being taken out of our forest is not used for any kind of high-value product. It's usually wood-chipped and sent over to China, South Korea for production into cardboard or toilet paper. It is not what we're using for our constructions. That's pine timber, and we do not need to log these forests. They provide us with a secure climate. They generate rain. They store water. And they keep the soil in place. So it's critical we actually end at this arcane, insane and very costly industry that doesn't give anything to the public.
0: Exactly. It's also criminal. It's criminal to cut down trees for cardboard. I can't believe it.
1: Exactly. If we were ever to cut or consider to cut anything down, we should at least turn that into something of a higher value. But to just wood chip and we get rid of these vital habitats. And it takes 100 years to regrow a tree like that. And to be honest, with climate change, a drying climate, and, you know, more increased bushfires, you know, it is actually unlikely that these trees will ever grow to that age.
0: Yeah.
1: And,
0: mm-hmm.
1: you know, the more healthy the canopy, the less likely a fire is going to be able to spread, as we saw in the Black Bushfire as well, because they ravaged through forests that were previously logged, but not those ancient forests.
0: Okay. Now tell us about the dens that these greater gliders. So when you are out there searching for the dens, you have to see the gliders actually come out of the den for you to, you know, properly assess that there are living creatures in there. You can't just say, oh, there's a den, that should be. So how does it work? Like how the statistics that you collect?
1: Yeah, it's quite funny. There was actually a court case, and it's still ongoing, about what is a den

0: countries, forestry claims that you have to see a glider coming out of the den for it to qualify as a den. So there's also the drone, thermal drone technology, which you can find, you know, in fact, you can see the gliders inside a den because it lights up in a different color. But forestry says that doesn't make any sense. We can only claim there's a den tree if you can see it come out. So the judge in that case, and I think that's so true, said, so if you're living in your house and nobody sees you come in or out, you can't claim that that's your house. Is that what you're actually saying?
1: Mm.
0: And this is how ridiculous the regulation is at the moment. But so what we do is, yes, we do go out with, you know, equipped with torches because the eyes of the gliders, they reflect back on you. So we stake out the area during the day for potential den trees. You know, we look for them for broken branches, older trees, and then we position ourselves in that forest at night and just hope that a glider is coming out of one of those den trees. And then we photograph or we capture the coordinates of that particular tree and mark it on a map. And that will then be uploaded to the bioatlas that forestry has to consider when they draw up their harvest plans. And every identified den tree that we find gets a 50-meter exclusion zone all around it. So if you add that up, you can save actually quite a lot of forest if you find enough of those gliders. There's only about 11 forests left in New South Wales that have a high glider density out of around 500 state forests. Regardless of this, you could say maybe forestry should just leave those forests alone. They're not. They're actually logging them, actively logging them. And, you know, we're working very hard and fast to protect as many den trees and gliders as possible. And we had some success. Glenbog State Forest down on the south coast or near the south coast near Cooma, they had to postpone their harvesting operations and hopefully they will not start them at all.
1: Mm-hmm. So how can you, you know, join in one of these events? How do you, you know, I know it's a bit cold at the moment. I imagine that there's not much happening right now.
0: Yes. So we'll really restart our, you know, training camps once spring gets. Because the other issue is if you go out and it's raining and wet, all the water on the leaves look like there could be eyes of the greater gliders.
1: Okay.
0: People are like, oh yeah, there's a glider. And then it's actually just water on a leaf. And it's really frustrating and it happens a lot. So it doesn't make much sense to go out in this type of weather. But yeah, we will be restarting in spring and we train people up. We tell them what to look out for. We talk about what gliders like, where they nest, how long they're around, what they like to feed on, so that we can, you know, have a highest probability of finding these den trees. So the best way is to go and look either on the New South Wales Forests.org page. That's the Bob Brown Foundation subpage for New South Wales. Or you can just get in touch with myself. My name is Doro, D-O-R-O, at bobbrown.org.au. And just, you know, lodge that you are interested in this, learning about it, and then being able to be sort of out to, you know, participate anywhere in the state for these surveys. There's other groups that are doing them, and it's great if we have a broad spread of people across the state that could engage in the surveys.
1: Well, fantastic. Thank you very much for joining us this morning, Doro. Sorry, for some reason, I thought your name was Dora. But anyway, Doro.
0: Dora the Explorer.
1: I know. Sorry.
0: No, it's all good.
1: Get that right.
0: Yeah. All good.
1: And it's great to hear your insight and passion for this cause. And, yeah, so anybody who's interested, just go over to Bob Brown website. We'll have all the links on our website. So you can go head to 2SER first and then go over to Bob Brown. So, and we hope the efforts continue to be successful and recognised by the community. So thanks, Doro.
0: Yes, absolutely right. Keep an eye out on the media because they are often, these wins are celebrated and they do spread in certain alternative media. So, and join us.
1: Yes.
0: You know, the more the merrier.
1: Exactly. Sounds like a fun night out.
0: Absolutely is. Okay. Absolutely.
1: All right. Well, thank you. And we'll talk again. We'll talk again about other things that are happening with the Bob Brown Foundation because you're very, very busy. group, aren't you? Yeah, lots of things to protect. So, yeah, so keep up the good work, Dora, and we'll
0: talk
1: later.
0: Thank you very much.
1: Okay, bye. That was Dorothea Babek from the Sydney Campaigner from the Bob Brown Foundation. Yeah, head over to our website if you want to join up and be part of, you know, saving the greater glider. They're very, very cute. But yeah, it's a bit cold at the moment. And I actually saw that myself. I was walking in the park and the lights on the reflecting on the glossy leaves from the rain, they were so bright. It was, that was the first time I noticed it. The leaves on the ground and these glossy, it looked like eyes. I mean, not that I knew it wasn't eyes because it was on the ground. I was hoping it wasn't eyes. Anyway, it's 10:30. Let's hear from local artist Betty with Wings.

Hi there, I'm Stuart Coop and I've been presenting Dirt Music on 2SER for the last 15 or 16 years. I want to keep doing it for another 15 or 16 years. I believe passionately in community radio and 2SER. Anything you can do to keep this station on air for a long, long time, just go ahead and do it. Thank you.

smash their wings, smash their legs. Now the rosary swings from the porch of the double wide, strapped to the flatbed, oversized out on 49.

Plastic flowers line this highway I ride. They don't smell like anything, but they never rot, never die. Illuminating the shoulders, carry inside the lines. Say a prayer every morning.

Field Guide for the Butterflies by Kevin Morby. Seems to be quite a few butterfly songs lately. Anyway, it's from his album Little Wide Open, which is, of course, this week's feature album. So if you are a fan of Kurt Vile of MJ Lindemann, you're going to like Kevin Morby, surely. That's Morby's eighth studio album. You can win this album. Yeah, you can win a vinyl copy, because Mr. Morby sent us a copy. All you have to do is email Kevin Morby in the subject line to win at 2SER.com, and you could be a lucky winner. It is 21 minutes to 11 o'clock on 2SER 107.3. Up next, I'm going to be talking with our producer, Seth, who is going to give us a roundup of this week's Vivid Live. Have you seen anything exciting, or do you recommend anything if it's coming back? Love to know. 0468 441073 is the number. But right now, Eddie Current Suppression Ring is going to be performing for free, I believe. So let's hear Ivory Tower.

0: That is Salt with their song Protector. It is 13 minutes to 11 o'clock. You're listening to 2SER 107.3. This is the Friday Daily with Eleanor Godley. It's vivid season yet again. Everyone's favourite light show is back, but more importantly for us, here at the Friday Daily at least, is the return of Vivid Live, the consistently excellent live music component of the festival. Our producer, Seth, is back from his brief hiatus with a vengeance and is here to give a roundup review of three concerts he went to from this year's lineup. How are you, Seth?
1: I'm doing good. Thank you for letting me sit in and talk.
0: That's all right. You have been absent for quite a few weeks.
1: Yeah, a little bit, but I'm back.
0: You're back? Okay.
1: I'm ready to go.
0: So what's your brief intro into Vivid Live so far?
1: Yeah, so for the uninitiated, and I have a lot of friends who don't even know this happens. When Vivid comes around, they put out like this whole like mini festival, I guess you could call it, of international acts, local acts and stuff. A lot of it is centered around the Opera House. And this week, the three I went to were all at the Opera House. But next week, I've got a few that are at different venues. But yeah, it's a kind of like a citywide takeover. I've seen things at Carriage Works. I've seen things at Metro Theatre that are all part of this like Vivid, like sponsored lineup. And it's always great. They've always got great acts coming in. And
0: okay,
1: this year's no exception.
0: What have you seen so far?
1: Okay, so the first one I saw, and this was actually on Vivid's opening night, I saw Salem, which was presented by Endless, who's like this like DJ kind of guy, from, like based in Sydney. And I don't know how he has all these connections, but he always gets incredible artists to come play the Opera House. This year he got Salem. So he opened it up, Endless, and then they had this guy from the UK called Giornino, who I wasn't familiar with, but he had a good set. And then Salem, who are my probably favorite band I've talked about on the show, actually, how excited I was for this concert, and they didn't disappoint. There was a point in the show when they played the song Killer that like snow started coming down. I don't even know how they did this in the Opera House. At first I thought it was like asbestos from the roof like raining on us. It was incredible. It was a great show. It's kind of, I was explaining to you off mic, it's like they're a band, but it's like electronica. It's kind of shoegazy electronic stuff, so it's like a mix of, for your purposes, I'd say it's like a mix of like Cocteau Twins and like, I don't know, some weird synthesizer thing, and also a little bit of hip hop in there as well. Yeah, it's a little darker than
0: all right. Joy Division. I don't know.
1: Yeah, but they're great. And,
0: okay, well, probably the snow. Just to go back to your snow coming from the roof, did you collect a few flakes and take them home?
1: No, I didn't. I didn't, but I should have.
0: Yeah, you should.
1: In the moment,
0: then you would have known
1: like,
0: what they are.
1: Yeah, then I would have been like, yeah, what actually is this? I don't know. Yeah, I have no idea what it was or how they got that.
0: It's probably white confetti.
1: I've been in the Opera House a few times for gigs, you know, mostly as part of Vivid, actually. But I've never seen anything like that. So, yeah, props to them for the stage design.
0: Yeah, for the snow. But I love the Opera House. I love going to the Opera House. The acoustics are just so good.
1: Yeah.
0: Yeah. Okay, who else did you see?
1: Okay, next up. Second gig I went to was, it wasn't actually in the Joan Sutherland Theatre, which the other one was. This one was in the concert hall. It was Earl Sweatshirt and Mike over from the States.
0: So they were expecting a lot of people?
1: Yeah, and there were a lot of people. Yeah. So yes, okay. That was probably the most packed one I went to. It's probably one of the most packed ones of the whole lineup. They just came off a new album, which I know there was a song that was featured on our 2SER like weekly picks, and we played it on the show before.
0: Let's hear it.
1: It's
0: Minty, Mike and the Surf Gang.

0: So it sounds pretty mellow. It's a pretty mellow gig.
1: Yeah, they're actually not Mike and Earl. They dropped this new album with this collective called Surf Gang, and it's very, like, for them, like, unusually mellow. Mm-hmm. Like, it's kind of fun party music. And I heard some whispers and I saw some face expressions that were like, oh, I wish Earl would play such and such song from back in the day. But they very much stuck to this kind of party fun vibe, which I thought was cool for an opera house gig to do this kind of, like...
0: Okay.
1: Very, yeah, but it's very, yeah.
0: Sit like, back.
1: They have a very relaxed flow with it, and mm-hmm. It was a fun time. I really enjoyed it. I think the new album's great. I don't care what the haters say.
0: Well, you saw another one, Flying Lotus. Let's have a listen to Antelope Onigiri. Oh, electronic. Of course. Yeah.

0: so you get the gist.
1: Yeah, this was a fun one. If you're listening to that, you can understand. Mm-hmm. So, a little backstory. The first concert I ever went to when I was 14 years old was Flying Lotus, last time he was here. So, I had to, you know, run it back for old time's sake. And this time, it was like, I'll describe the, like, setup. It was in the Jonas Sutherland Theatre, and there was a big, like, DJ set and, like, little synthesizer keyboards, like what you'd expect from an electronic artist. But there was also a big screen behind and, a big translucent screen in front. So it was like he was in a box almost. It was called the Layer Flying Lotus Presents Layer 3. And I didn't know what that meant, but when I got there, I was like, oh, there's three layers. So he'd be playing a song. The visuals, like maybe the music video for the song, would be in the back. And then in the front, there would be all these like shapes popping at you. So it was like kind of 3D-ish.
0: Mm.
1: And that was very cool. And I feel like even if you don't know Flying Lotus or don't really listen to like electronic type music, you know, those like weird funky beats that he does, you would still get a lot out of the show. In fact, I saw, like, I don't mean to generalize, but I saw some people there that were like very, let's say in the advanced age bracket. And I think they were just there because it was something cool at the Opera House.
0: Yeah.
1: And honestly,
0: they were into it.
1: That's great. Yeah. I think it was very, it was a sick show.
0: Well, I think that's the idea of Vivid Live is, and especially at the Jones Southerner Theatre, it's a smaller theatre and the prices are lower usually.
1: Yeah, lower than
0: usual.
1: One was a little more expensive.
0: Yeah. And so you can give it a shot.
1: Yeah,
0: you
1: know, I totally concur with that. I think that's what's great about it.
0: Yeah. I remember seeing RVG at the Jane Sutherland a couple of years ago, and it wasn't many people there, but the people who were there were mainly older, and I'm wondering, oh, do they know them or are they just coming?
1: Yeah, yeah.
0: Just to, because it's a cheaper gig,
1: it's at the Opera House. It flows both ways, because I reckon so many of the artists that Vivid and the team at the Opera House get is purely because they're like, oh, I can do a show at the Opera House. Like, Earl Sweatshirt about 100 times in the set was like, I can't believe I'm playing Surf Gang beats at the Opera House. Like,
0: oh, how cool is that?
1: Yeah, it's so cool. It's a dream come true for a lot of artists, I'm sure.
0: Exactly.
1: So that's another, it flows both ways. People go just because it's at the Opera House, and artists come just because it's at the Opera House.
0: Win-win. So what's on your agenda for next week?
1: Me personally, this isn't even music. I've got Sean Baker, the director who did Honora and Tangerine and stuff, is doing a talk. I'm going to that. And concert-wise, Metro Theatre, I'm seeing Xavier Sobeist. And he was like a last-minute addition to the lineup. And I managed to snag tickets. And
0: this is part of Vivid Live?
1: These are both part of Vivid. Well, the Sean Baker thing isn't Vivid Live because it's not music. But Xavier Sobeist is for Vivid Live, yeah. It's going to be fun.
0: Uh-huh. I just heard, because I think we ran an ad here, Robert Foster from the Go-Betweens is having a book launch at the Opera House.
1: Sick.
0: Part of Vivid, yeah. And I'm thinking, that might be fun. I wouldn't mind checking that out.
1: Yeah, might as well. See if you send an email through, see if you can get a media pass or something.
0: I'll try that.
1: Maybe.
0: What about, it's on for a month, right? Is it a month?
1: Yeah, I think it might be slightly less than a month, but it's like a good way into June. It goes.
0: Anything else that's on your radar?
1: I saw some of the lights on the way to the concerts, and they were cool. But you know, this segment isn't really about the lights.
0: No,
1: we all know about the lights. You've
0: seen the lights once. You've seen the lights twice. You don't need to see them again.
1: You don't need to see them again, in my opinion.
0: No, exactly. All right. Well, look. Thank you. Thank you for letting us know. Know of any cool things that are coming up or that you're excited about, 0468 441 073 is our text line, and let us know what's on your agenda or what you've seen.
1: Any stuff you've seen, like if you saw Mogwai, I'd like to hear about that. I missed it because it was booked with like something else.
0: It wasn't sold out. You just didn't want to.
1: No, but I mean, it was like it was on at the same time as
0: Fair enough. Yep. All right, well, let's see if anybody has come up. Nope, nobody's mentioned anything so far. So thank you for joining us, Seth. And, you'll probably come, you'll be here again next week. Tell us about all these things that you have witnessed. And let's just hear from one more. We just quickly get to the news.
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4: Hello, I'm Laura Devoy. The federal government has rejected new analysis. The government's proposed tax changes will increase rents and reduce construction of new homes. The analysis has been conducted by the property industry. It claims the tax changes will see rents rise by $9 a week, while the number of new home builds will be reduced by 9,000 over the next 4 years. Government modelling shows 90% of young Australians will be better off under the Albanese government's tax proposals. Health Minister Mark Butler has told the Seven Network it's not surprising industry groups are defending the status quo.
5: Officials say going forward there'll be a modest impact of rents of about $2 a week. Other independent groups like the Grattan Institute have backed up that modelling, but over time there'll be downward pressure on rents, not upward pressure.
4: New figures show Australia's greenhouse gas emissions fell 2% last year. Data released today by the federal government estimate emissions released for the year to December 2025 were just under 455 million tonnes. The report says a 3.8% decrease in electricity emissions reflects renewables generation and the ongoing displacement of coal and gas. The New South Wales State Emergency Service has responded to more than 320 incidents in the past 24 hours following heavy rainfall. Several flood rescues were performed on the central coast for cars which became trapped in floodwaters. The SES says all persons were brought to safety. A severe weather warning for heavy rainfall has been cancelled this morning. Israeli Prime Minister Benjamin Netanyahu has ordered his troops to seize control of 70% of the Gaza Strip. Under the ceasefire brokered last October, Israel has direct control of 53% of the occupied Palestinian territory. But Israeli forces have been advancing their positions since then, and reports suggest 900 Palestinians have been killed since the ceasefire came into effect. A regional New South Wales community will continue to have access to full postal services after the successful sale of the local licensed post office. As Shannon Kirkwood reports, the fight to retain those services continues for other communities.
6: Concerns had been raised after long-time licensees of the service in Grenfell announced they'd be selling up after 20 years, with locals fearing they'd lose more essential services. But handover arrangements are underway after the LPO was sold to another experienced licensee operator. 73 communities across the nation lost access to full postal services last year. The New South Wales Riverina town of Collyamberley is just one regional community fighting to have its full LPO status reinstated.
4: Celine Dion will headline a tribute concert for Australian music legend John Farnham later this year. The Songs of John Farnham, a Living Legend, will be held at Rod Laver Arena in September. Funds raised will go towards Head and Neck Cancer Australia. Farnham was diagnosed with mouth cancer in 2024. Dion and Farnham performed together at Rod Laver Arena in 2018. Three biologists have named a newly discovered species of wasp after Australian Formula One driver Oscar Piastri. The Guesped Piastri lived in Burmese amber in northern Myanmar, which is a similar colour to Piastri's F1 team McLaren. It dates back to the middle of the Cretaceous period, around 98 million years ago, but is now extinct.
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Thai band Kanaran with Bang Face San. It's 6 minutes past 11, and you might want to know what's going on the roads. Not much, actually, which is quite surprising in itself. Surrey Hills, Eastern Distributor at Main Tunnel. There's a broken down car. One northbound lane is closed. And Ashfield, Parramatta Road at Wattle Street. There's hazard on the road. Citybound traffic is affected there. And, you know, I don't need to talk about the weather, surely. Let's go to our feature album this week, Kevin Morby, with 100,000. Remember, you can win this a copy, a vinyl copy. Little Wide Open is the name of that album. 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

Hey, it's Toby Martin here. I'm a musician and songwriter. I play in the band Youth Group. I also teach music at the Conservatorium of Music in Sydney. I love 2SER. 2SER, I think, played the first ever Youth Group recordings, which was a live broadcast back in late in the last century, and they've been supporting us and local music ever since. They are so vitally important for the scene, and I always tune in and listen to find out what is going on in my community.

Well, that was a great way to liven up the morning, Saigon Soul Revival. And the song was, Kontim Va Nuak Mat. Something like that. You know, I probably got that a little bit wrong. But then that wouldn't be me if I got it right, huh? It is 16 minutes past 11 on Tour Sia 107.3. I'm Eleanor Godley. And we are now wanting to hear your stories. So, you know, we get weather like this every now and again, you know, like it rains for a week and then doesn't rain for, you know, a few months and then it rains for a week. And then we get all very, you know, flustered because we can't handle it raining for a week, but it happens so often. But then the sun comes out and then we go, oh, everything's good again. And then we're, you know, we feel saved because we have the weather being fantastic and normal. Because we are normally a sunny city, right? But this week, you know, it's one of those weeks where we're just going through our shoes, going through our socks, can't dry our clothes. What is the worst thing that has happened to you this week? Or good thing? What is the best thing that has happened because of this rainy week that we've had? We want to know. 0468 441073. What are your stories? I mean, I've got all these mushrooms growing in the backyard and they look edible. And I'm thinking, should I just try a little bit? You know, just put a bit in a stir fry, maybe put it with an omelette. Just check it out. See whether, you know, it tastes all right. I mean, how can you test whether it's not good? Does anyone have any knowledge on fungi about which ones I shouldn't? I mean, it's growing in my raised garden bed with peas underneath, what is it, a pigeon pea plant. I mean, it's a native plant. It should be fine, shouldn't it? And I've just put it with compost. Anyway, if you know anything, if you want to tell us your, you know, if you love the rain, you love going running in the rain, but you've got a million pair of shoes, so you don't mind if they're wet. Tell us. 0468 441073. And let's go and hear from this band called Camping. I don't think anyone likes camping in the rain, but you might. It's called Adore Ya.

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1: Cha.
2: Of heaven, hell, what's the difference? Long I get to kick it with

0: Jenna says, Owusu, Fall in Both Ways. What a great album that is. Red Star Woo and the Worldwide Scourge. It's 25 past 11 on 2SER. I've got all my producers in the studio, Seph, Delaney and Sean, and we're talking about the wet weather. And, you know, some people think it's boring to talk about the weather. But, you know, you don't have to listen, I suppose. Well, my complaint is that I haven't been able to swim in the ocean all week because it's not because of the rain, it's because of the swell and it's just been so hectic. And a few of my swimming friends have moved over to Malabar to swim there, but it's really dirty in Malabar when it rains. So I've been avoiding it. So I've been walking instead. So I go for a walk and I've been wearing my runners and they've been getting so wet and I just, you know, I feel like, you know, when you get a horse or a dog and they get rotten feet, that's what I felt like. I mean, not that they're not rotten, but I had to buy a pair of shoes because I was sick of wet shoes. Wet feet. Sean, I suppose your opinion is quite reverse.
1: Yes, I love it. I wish more. Well, because, yeah, I was away over summer in Europe, so I got to experience the cold and the wet and then come back here for more cold and wet.
0: I love it. Loving it. I believe Seattle is the city for you.
1: Yeah.
0: I think it rains most.
1: Pacific Northwest.
0: Yeah. Most days. What about you, Delaney?
2: I do enjoy it. I'm with Sean, but I have many gripes with it.
0: Okay, what's your gripes?
2: Well, for one, as a vertically challenged person, the bottoms of my jeans always get soaking wet and it's so annoying. The worst feeling is wet denim. And secondly, my job is a soccer coach, so when it rains, I can't work. And when I can't work, I don't get paid.
0: Yeah, so that sucks.
3: That's pretty annoying.
0: Yeah, that's really annoying. Yeah, when I was a photographer and we'd have an outdoor shoot and it rained, then it's like, well, I don't get paid. And then some people like don't always reschedule, so it's like, oh, well, that's the end of that. But if you had a wedding, you had to go ahead, rain or shine. And that was on a rainy day, photographing a wedding in the rain. It was just the pits. Anyway, Seph.
3: Yeah, I guess it's the youth contingent is saying we like rainy days because, yeah, I was an indoor kid, so I kind of like the atmosphere of a rainy day. But my big gripe is I always lose umbrellas. Anytime I take an umbrella somewhere, including today probably, I forget that I took an umbrella somewhere and then I leave it and then it just immediately goes missing. I've lost countless umbrellas over the years. So that's the one thing about rainy days is that I have to buy a new umbrella every time, basically.
0: Well, we seem to accumulate umbrellas. I have so many umbrellas at home. I can't believe it. It's like, where do these umbrellas come from? It's like beach towels and umbrellas. Mm. I had so many. And I was like, no, I don't know. Like, I don't need them.
3: Mm.
0: But,
3: I guess we're
0: I'll give
3: kind
0: them
3: of,
0: to you.
3: You should. We're kind of the same situation, except we never have that many because I keep running them out. Every time I lose one, I look and I was like, oh, yeah, there's another umbrella here from somewhere, a Bunnings one. I'll use that. I'm currently rocking a Bunnings umbrella. And that's big, so hopefully I don't lose it. It's those little pocket ones.
0: But don't you hate advertising Bunnings?
3: Yeah, it is kind of annoying.
0: We could do what they do in Japan. They just have umbrellas to borrow.
3: Yeah,
0: so if you're at the train station, there's like these buckets of umbrellas and you can just borrow them.
3: Yeah.
0: And then when you
3: put them in another bucket, at the end of where you're going. Yeah,
0: it's a fabulous idea. Yeah. And then you don't, forgot my umbrella again. It's like, well.
3: Knowing us, we'd definitely try and monetize it though. Like a Lime bike, you'd have to like scan a QR code to like pay $1 an hour for an umbrella or something.
0: I wonder if we could do it as a test it if it would work. Let's hear from Nat Pavlik, who I love. With Illy, it's from her album Big Heart, and then we're going to talk about parking meters.

0: really love this artist, Nat Pavlovich, or Pavlovich, or anyway, she's Aussie. The name of that song was Illy, and it's from her album Big Heart. It's 28 minutes to 12 o'clock. Got my producers here, and we've got Rupert here as well. Of course, Rupert is part of, well, he produces and host of Not Punk Enough. Can't you say Ain't Punk Enough?
1: Ain't Punk Enough.
0: Is that too American?
1: American show. It's Ain't Punk Enough.
0: So. Ain't Punk Enough. What are you going to see tonight?
1: Well, I'm going to see Black Flag because Greg Ginn came on the show last week. He's the guitarist. Rolling Stones, 99th greatest guitarist of all time.
0: Mm-hmm.
1: So that was pretty cool.
0: Yeah.
1: And they gave me tickets.
0: Wow.
1: But if you like Descendants, they're also coming to Sydney. And I interviewed Bill Stevenson, drummer from the Descendants. And that interview will be on my show tonight. So tune in if you're interested.
0: Wow. Okay.
1: And go see them at Roundhouse.
0: And where's Black Flag playing?
1: They're playing at Crowbar in Leichhardt.
0: All right. Get there early to get a good posse.
1: Yep.
0: Yeah. All right. So we're talking about parking meters now. Do you love them? Do you think they're necessary? What are your opinions? I mean, the LGA next to mine, Randwick, are asking, they've got all these surveys out to say to the ratepayers, what do you think of parking meters? Well, actually, I don't even think they're saying what do you think of them. They're just saying, we're thinking about putting in parking meters. Last time that happened, apparently at Maroubra, the Bra Boys came and chopped them all down. So I'm not quite sure how well it's going to go this time.
2: Well, I don't think Randwick has an equivalent to the Bra Boys, so they'll probably be fine.
0: No, well, Randwick LGA, Maroubra is in Randwick LGA.
2: Yeah, well, okay, yeah, fair enough. But what I meant is like,
0: they can't be everywhere.
2: Yeah, I don't. What I meant is, I thought that would be a little bit more safer. But anyway,
0: well, perhaps Randwick will get. They probably, maybe they don't care about Randwick. They'll
2: yeah,
0: just
2: like
0: care
2: I don't think
0: Maroubra.
2: They travel into.
0: It's not that far away.
2: Yeah, but you know, like, why would? Okay, whatever.
1: Is anyone here in the Bra Boys? Could we have any Bra Boys members?
0: Yeah,
1: 468-44. I think we have a pretty big Bra Boys.
0: Yeah, I think
1: this. SCR.
0: Yeah,
1: it's like alternative music fans in the Bra Boys.
0: Yeah,
1: I would say
0: if you can stay anonymous, 0468-441073, and if you know about the story of the meters being chopped down in the middle of the night, we would love to hear about that. But, I was really against parking meters because I was thinking, well, is it Manly or the Northern Beaches, they've got parking meters. So I don't go there anymore. Well, not that I'd go there very often, but it's like, I don't want to pay $20 for an hour.
1: That's probably what they want on the Northern Beaches. That's
0: yeah.
1: exactly what they're probably going for.
0: That's right. And I think that's what's happening in Randwick local area as well. So it means that the people from the western suburbs, there's fewer and fewer beaches that they can go for free.
2: True, very true.
0: Or should they just catch the bus with their barbecues and their tents?
2: Well, I think everyone should just catch the bus anyway, so I'm probably not the best person to ask. But yeah, I don't think anyone likes having a parking meter, but I guess it's kind of a necessary evil in some circumstances where you've got to keep crowds down or keep streets.
0: But what about, okay, so let's just be hypothetical here. People who live really close to the beach, like 5-minute walk, but they drive, shouldn't they pay to park at the beach when they could walk?
2: Yeah, I think that's very
3: yeah.
0: What do you think?
3: Well, how do you go about tracking that?
0: Yeah, I know. Yeah. People in certain, like if you're a 20-minute walk from the beach or a half an hour walk from the beach, then you get a parking meter to park at the beach.
2: Is the parking meter like, do they just take it out and then when they see you come and they're like, oh, you live around here, they put the parking meter back in the ground? Like, how is that going to work?
0: I don't know. Rupert, help us out.
1: I actually think nobody should be going to the beach. That's my solution.
0: Oh.
1: I think it's equal and that way no one's complaining and you can go like 100 meters from the beach and look at it, but not for too long. You have to pay for that. That's what I think. I think it's equal and it's fair and that's what matters. So,
0: okay.
1: But I do think it's really elitist, actually. Now we're talking about it, the parking meters. When
0: yeah.
1: you said, I don't go to the Northern Beaches anymore since they put them in. Now I'm thinking about the fact, well, everyone on the beaches has the stickers, so they don't have to pay. So I think that's wrong. I think that's just the, you know, Northern
0: yeah.
1: Beaches, Eastern Suburbs people up to their usual tricks. I say that from the Northern Beaches, but, you know, the people from the Northern Beaches don't deserve the Northern Beaches, frankly. I think that that kind of, you know, the you know what I mean?
0: The they wrong really, attitude. They got the wrong
1: they
0: attitude.
1: They don't deserve it. It was like in COVID, like with the LGA thing. It's like a sort of light version of that. Remember how people couldn't leave?
0: Mm. Yeah.
1: And if you were in an LGA that had the coast, you were just in luck. And then it's sort of like that, but a little bit.
0: Yeah.
1: So I think it's wrong.
0: And if you didn't have the coast, then you had to stick to your local park with hundreds of thousands of people learning to ride a bike, and then they would bloody run you over. It was just so annoying.
2: Giving my personal perspective, I think the Northern Beaches and the Sutherland Shire have a kinship in that the people who live there live in this beautiful natural area, but it's just so like absurdly overprotective and afraid to go like anywhere else for anything. It's yeah, I definitely relate to that. Yeah, I don't think as a Shirey, I don't think we deserve our beaches or our national park. I think it's just, I mean, we held like race riots over it. That's how terrible. That's how terrible we are.
0: So, are there paid parking in Cronulla?
2: No, actually, and right. I do have a story about that. A couple of years ago,
0: The Bra Boys went down there.
2: I'm telling you, they don't travel.
4: You were in the Bra Boys.
2: Yeah, this is back when I was a Bra Boys member. No, but yeah, a couple of years ago, I was with my parents, or maybe just my mom, I don't know, just walking along Cronulla as you do. And like American, like I could tell from the accent, Americans came up to us and were like, so where's the parking meter? Like, do you put in? And we're like, what? There's no parking meter here. But now I guess, honestly, they might put a parking meter in. If the trend that you're describing is going ahead, they might start putting parking meters. That's a very Cronulla thing to do, I think. But yeah, at the moment, there's no parking meter.
0: Yeah. Well, I know that. There are a few areas that you have to pay to park, and that's the same in Bondi as well. And it just means that people then will park in suburbia and it clogs up all the streets for the residents. Because they're all, like, if you go to Bondi, for example, I think they're now charging something like $18 an hour. And I think it's the same in the Northern Beaches. So it's a lot of money. And, well, you think, well, why would you go there? Why wouldn't you go to somewhere free? Or do you put your head completely around the wrong way and say, well, I can catch a bus and then I don't have to find a
2: park?
0: Yeah.
2: My whole summation of this whole conversation is cars just suck, man.
0: Yeah.
2: This is too much headache. Just do something else, please.
1: Kind of gets you thinking about, like, it gets to the whole, like, NIMBY thing as well. Like, the whole, you know, with all the plans to rezone areas to get high-density living put in and stuff like that, and how it's the whole debate between the yes in my backyard, no, not in my backyard people. I kind of reckon, and this is more like a global thing. Why is it just like a precondition? It's probably like a thing, I don't understand economics, but like it's probably a capitalist thing. Like you need growth for the economy to like work in a capitalist system. But why is it that with this equation of like, do we want high density living or do we not? Everywhere in the world, the given is that like we're going to have more people always. The global population is always growing and we just have to accept. Why is that? Why can't we just have it so that like things are pretty good now? Well, then they could be better. Maybe even fewer people. You know what I mean? Like, why don't we just sort of agree that there's not going to be more people anywhere?
2: So there's this thing that happens when two people love each other very much.
1: Yeah, yeah. But do you know what I mean? Like, I'm not saying the one-child policy, but maybe a two-child policy. You know, does anyone, I know this is quite far away from parking meters, but like,
0: I don't know whether it's the amount of children we're having is causing the issues, because I think we're not, please correct me if I'm wrong, but I know in Germany it's like zero growth, and so we're needing to get, well, Germany needs to get, you know, people in, whether they're refugees or other people, to keep their economy.
1: Yeah, yeah. This isn't an anti-migration thing at all. If anything, I think the current population of Australia should be removed and other people should get a go. Yeah, yeah. True. But like, why don't we just bring in people at the amount that we already have, and all other countries do the same thing so that you can just enjoy the natural world without... Is it about capitalism? Is it you have to be growing all the time?
2: Probably. Infinite growth system. Well, Japan's in strife right now. They're actually going backwards.
0: Yep, they're
2: going backwards. In the past 5 years, their population went from like something million to like that -3 million. Like, whoa. They're going backwards because everyone's there old. And
0: they're old and they still got to work. Everyone still works.
1: Do they have parking meters over there? Is that why? I probably get too many parking meters. You just lose your lust for life. You don't want
2: to. You just wither away.
0: I think they do. I think they would have parking meters because it's such a high density country. Like, yeah. There's just so many people.
2: I don't remember. I was there, but I was too young to care about parking meters or anything, so I don't remember if they had
1: that's
2: them
1: a more mature interest.
2: Yeah, I was like when you're 10, you're not looking out for parking meters.
0: I caught trains and buses, so
2: I didn't Uber or anything, just trains and walking.
0: Yeah. Yeah, all right. Well, look, thanks everyone for your comments. It's 42. That means it's 18 minutes to, I'm just doing maths here, sorry, 18 minutes to 12. On 2SCR 107.3, I've got Sef, Delaney, Sean and Rupert with me here. I'm Eleanor Godley. Let's hear a track. Let's hear from Tyler Borgame for the first time again. That's probably just like parking meters. First time again in the Randwick LGA.

Hello, I'm Lachlan Acourt, host of Sydney Tonight on 2SER, and I love 2SER because of all the people. There are so many people at this station who are doing so many incredible things that they just wouldn't be able to do without 2SER existing.

0: Oh, Aldous Harding. With What Am I Gonna Do? Oh, yeah. What are we going to do about these parking meters? Now, Seth was talking, but before that, Adrian, when I mentioned the Bra Boys, he said, Cool Hand Luke, thumbs up. And Darren from Randwick said, another cash grab. Seth, you have a bit of a theory. Do you remember what you're talking about?
1: There were two things that you said I should talk about on air, so I'm going to have to ask that you clarify. Sorry, I'm probably upsetting your partner by doing this, but yes, you don't. You need to be more specific, please. You're talking about the poverty tax or
0: poverty tax? That's
1: yeah,
0: right.
1: Yeah. Okay. Yeah. Cool. Yeah. Well, we were just talking about the parking meters and like, oh, if it's in an expensive area, isn't that fair enough that they don't have to pay? Like they're in walking distance, they shouldn't have to pay the
0: should
1: parking
0: they,
1: meter or whatever.
0: Yeah, but should they be allowed to drive their car to the beach if they're in walking distance?
1: That's very greedy, but it's also impossible to track. And besides the point, and I don't know, I just made a comment that it's like a poverty tax then, where like people from the West have to like pay for being from a place we have to drive, whereas the locals who are already doing well do better, rich get richer type thing.
0: Well,
1: to be honest, I didn't think it was that much of an insightful point, but you seem to think it's very insightful.
0: The thing is that probably, like if you come from the West, you come for the day. It's like a day out. Mm. And you bring your, well, not me personally, but I've seen them. I've seen the big groups. Mm. They have their tents.
1: Yeah, the JBL speaker.
2: Do you grow up, aren't you from the West originally?
0: Right. Yeah, yeah. And yeah, when I went to the beach, we would go for the day as well. But we'd always go in the rain. It was awful.
1: Yeah,
0: I hated going to the beach when I was a kid.
1: Anytime you go somewhere, it's like, oh,
0: it was raining. And we'd sit under the umbrella and we'd try not to get wet and we'd get sand all over us. I hated it. Mm. But now I don't mind because it's, you know, the weather's rough and you go and you enjoy the big waves or whatever. But you don't go in it like Rupert. You just look.
1: Yeah, just look.
2: Just have a look.
0: Just look. You don't go in it.
2: No, that's crazy. I don't think,
0: Just keep that for the sharks.
2: No, well.
0: And the fish.
2: Yeah. The sharks are back, apparently. Did you hear? Because the water's cold again.
0: I don't know. The waters would be murky because it's all stirred up from all the rain it's just been so wild. Mm-hmm. So, yeah, I wouldn't be going back in for a little bit, I should say. But, yeah, it's a contentious issue because nobody likes. But the thing is that, okay, so if we go to the city, not many people drive in the city because the parking is ridiculously expensive. So you catch a bus or you catch the light rail. But on the weekend, it's not that expensive. So unless you've got a gold Opal card, you go, well, you know, I'll weigh up the difference and it's cheaper to park. So you drive. So, you know, it doesn't always add up. If they're trying to get cars out of the city, then, you know, perhaps they have to have higher weekend rates.
1: They make higher.
0: Which I don't like.
1: Friday Daily, we support higher parking rates.
0: Well, I don't like, but then you maybe.
1: No, I get what you mean for crowd control purposes.
0: You might think twice about it.
2: What if you had like an Alex? So there's like a roster of things you can do in the city or in the city of Sydney. So you can go to the city, you can go to the beach, you can go to the park, and you have you have a few days a year where you get to do those things you're rostered on. And then, so it's like, oh, it's my beach day. I'll go do that. Oh, I'm allowed to go to the city. And if you disobey it, well, there's consequences. That's what you reckon.
3: Are they called weekends?
1: Everyone gets a weekend shift emailed to them.
0: Wow. Interesting point, but I'm not sure that would work. Well, like everybody whose name starts with
1: from A to H,
0: vowel or a consonant.
2: It's like a beach lottery, so people will be stoked about it. It's like the draft, but you got to go surfing.
1: That sounds like a good idea.
2: Yeah,
1: that guy from Melbourne who made like $1 billion off of the lottery or whatever, that he needs to get on that.
2: What did he do?
1: You know that guy, like his name's like Adrian or something. He's like he made this lottery thing where you pay like $5 to enter. And
0: he entered every single one.
1: No, the guy who made it, like the entrepreneur. Adrian something, I think.
0: There was a guy who bought every single ticket in some lottery.
1: Cool, that's good.
0: And he bought every single ticket except for like one. And because it was the highest amount, so he spent $1 million on buying the tickets, but the prize was like $10 million or something. Hmm. Anyway, they're trying to sue him because they thought it was unfair.
2: That sounds like he beat them at their own
1: game.
0: Exactly.
1: Like
0: yeah.
2: It's like I was a wild era. I was like, I reckon I could make some money off sports betting. But then I heard that the apps start, if you do too well, you get hit with technical errors. Yeah. And I was like, I'm not doing that.
0: Play
2: the pokies, like good honest.
0: Yeah, just don't do it. Don't gamble.
1: We got a fact check. His name's Adrian Portelli. I didn't hallucinate that.
0: It's a real thing. Hey guys, we're out of time. Can you believe it? Just as we're warming up, heating up. We're going to say goodbye. We're going to end with this song from Carla Del Forno. And it's conveniently called Going Out. So thank you, Seth. Thank you, Rupert. Thank you, Delaney. Thank you, Sean. Thank you, listeners. Thank you, everyone, for tuning in Friday Daily. I'm Eleanor Godley. We'll see you next week.

0: You will need
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mind that I would always try to be the best that I be. 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

0: stiff, it's dope, it's fly, it's fresh. It's another Groove Therapy Master Mix. Hey Shan, show 'em how it's done.
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0: Tune in to The Tuck Shop with Mick and Jules tonight at 9. 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
1: To edit the most essential item of equipment is a tape recorder. 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

up, everyone? My name is Casey. You're tuned to Mighty Real here on 2SER. I'm covering for the wonderful Lachlan, as you probably well know, while he's focusing his efforts on saving this incredible station. It's a real joy to be back in the studio, and I'm very excited to spend the next 2 hours with you. Definitely got a mixed bag of tunes for you. Kicked things off with Andy Stott, and the song coming in now is by local artist Cousin.

Hi, I'm Brielle. I'm one of the volunteers here at 2SER. I love being here because I love community radio. I love supporting the local music scene. It's a great place to find some new music to listen to.

Before D'Angelo, we heard from one of my favourite Sydney artists, Cousin, with a song called On Two. And right now you can hear the glorious sounds of Automatic Tasty.

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0: You're tuned to Mighty Real here on 2SER with you till 4 p.m. today. My name is Casey, sitting in for Lachlan, who is busy trying to save this incredible station. As many of you know, there's a big effort to keep us on air. And I just received a lovely message from Carol in Thornlie saying she listens all of the time and hopes we will be able to continue broadcasting. And I couldn't agree with her more.
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Yes.

beautiful sounds of Actress for your Friday afternoon here on 2SER. You're listening to Mighty Real. Before that, we heard from Session Victim and Daphne. Heading somewhere completely different next with the beautiful sounds of Pharoah Sanders. I hope you enjoy. Thank you for tuning in. 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

Paris Enders really does make my heart sing. A beautiful song for a Friday afternoon. Coming in next, brand new stuff from Emily A. Sprague. This is the Andras dub remix of Double Moon, out super recently on Revenge International. Incredible local-ish artist. 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

And big ups to Paola. Big ups to everyone on the text line. Love hearing from you. Thank you so much. Hope you're having a wonderful Friday afternoon. You're listening to Mighty Real on 2SER.

We just heard brand new music from Sydney trio Le Saith. The song is called Dream, taken from their forthcoming album Watch Out for the Horse Behind You, coming out via Melbourne label Le Saith in June. You should definitely head to Bandcamp to check that one out. After this dreamy little song, we're going to head into some Joy Orbison and then switch it up, I think, for the second half of the show, play some more funkier stuff. Got some Brian Jackson coming up, but like a new version he's done of The Bottle with Omar and Masters at Work. I did go and see him at the Opera House with Yasin Bey this week, which was incredible. I'm sure many of you did as well. With you till 4 p.m. here this afternoon, so stay tuned. Mighty Real on 2SER 107.3.

Hi, my name's Perry Keyes. I'm a singer-songwriter from the inner city of Sydney, and my favourite inner city radio station has always been 2SER-FM. Long may they continue their great and unwavering support of independent artists.

Some back-to-back Joy Orbison for you there, Pinky Ring and Red Velvet. And as promised, lightening the mood a little bit now for the last kind of 40 minutes of the show. Some funkier, more dancey stuff, bit of disco, bit of rap, bit of hip-hop, bit of funk. This is new from Brian Jackson. It's a new a new version of The Bottle that he's done with Omar on vocals and produced by Masters at Work. He performed an incredible show at the Opera House on Wednesday with Yasin Bey. Really, really beautiful stuff. And I think he's got a new album out this week with Masters at Work, potentially. But do not quote me on that. My name's Casey and you're tuned to Mighty Real here on 2SER 107.3.

amazing. Out to our very educated and musically wise listeners who have informed me that the album is called Now More Than Ever, and it is actually out today, 29th of May. So there you go. Out to Ian Maxie Thomas for the Hot Tip on a Friday afternoon.

unless you're under the underground, devious with determination, solitudes crowded by isolation, wandered wearily for several eternities, gaining acclaim, using fake names, vanishing by sunrise, committing to the wisdom of the unwise, in buildings where if I wasn't a performer, they wouldn't let me pass the foyer, here I am, pulling spectacles for the uninitiated voyeurs, but being piss poor, corrupted the discourse.

Living with misophonia is similar to living with tinnitus, when repeated sounds can become so annoying that you feel enraged, triggered by specific sounds like eating, breathing, typing, and coughing.

0: Hey, this is Kirsty from Party Dozen, and that's Jono. He's out back on the harmonica. We're local Sydney musicians, and we love 2SER. 2SER has some of the best programming of any community radio station in the country. It's an integral part of the Sydney music scene. Thanks, 2SER.
1: Love you, bye.

You know what, this one might be a little bit of a guilty pleasure, but I do think it went nicely with the vibe. Before that, we had a new-ish song from Melvin Knight called Tendinism and some great stuff from Linda Dawn before that. I got about 15 minutes with you left, so I've got some kind of fun, housey disco stuff to play. This is a song called Big Love by Pete Heller. You tune to Mighty Real here on 2SER.

That was Soul Reductions with Got to Be Loved, and before that, Pete Heller with Big Love. Almost ready to wrap up for me, but you're in the very capable hands of Beth with Drive coming up very shortly.

Another feel-good house number for our Friday afternoon. This is Matt Early, Ray Hurley and Abby Flynn with Get To Me Once. And that's it for me. I am going to be here next week, keeping the seat warm for Lachlan again. So I hope you can tune in. This has been Mighty Real on 2SER.

0: The feature album this week on 2SER is Little Wide Open by Kevin Morby. The Kansas City, Missouri songwriter saddles up with a bittersweet and joyful eighth studio record of sweeping, poetic Americana and melancholic Midwestern country. Little Wide Open by Kevin Morby. The feature album all this week on 2SER 107.3. 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
0: Good afternoon, I'm Peter Hislop. At least two arrests have been made as police clash with protesters from the Koori Camp Embassy in Brisbane's Barambin, Victoria Park. The protesters are attempting to disrupt the construction of the Brisbane 2032 Olympic Stadium due to begin next week. They say the state government needs to properly consider applications seeking permanent protection for the culturally significant site. The embassy has been willing to dismantle tents but has refused to put out a fire, which has been burning for 60 days. The federal opposition says convention alone is not an adequate reason to withhold cabinet documents from public view. The government's been criticised after documents about counter-terrorism funding tendered to the Royal Commission on Anti-Semitism were not publicly released. Commissioner Virginia Bell can choose to release the information. Liberal Senator John O'Dunham told Sky News the decision should be reversed.
2: This argument that cabinet deliberations therefore must be excluded under their long-standing convention doesn't stand to reason, and of course there is precedence for this sort of information having been released to a royal commission under negotiated circumstances.
0: Motor neuron disease advocates are calling on the Prime Minister for urgent NDIS and aged care reforms. Lewis Donaldson reports.
3: The calls follow the recent diagnosis of NRL player Jai Arrow and the death of former AFL star Neil Danaher, who died this week from MND. In a letter to Anthony Albanese, advocacy groups have urged the government to legislate a priority pathway for people with MND to access the NDIS. The groups are also calling for the inclusion of those currently not eligible for NDIS support in the Support at Home program for people diagnosed with MND over 65.
0: A celebration of ABC radio host James Valentine's life has been held in Sydney. The public memorial has been attended by family, entertainment stars and the Governor-General Sam Mostyn. Comedian H.G. Nelson hosted the Even Greater Sydney Planning Committee with James. He says it was a pleasure hosting with him.
4: I'd walk in with a bunch of articles ripped from the newspapers and the magic in his mind and tonsils would turn it into compelling radio. He could fill 30 minutes with absolutely nothing and on occasions did so. It's a rare skill, let me tell you.
0: A regional New South Wales community will continue to have access to full postal services after the successful sale of the local licensed post office. As Shannon Kirkwood reports, the fight to retain those services continues for other communities.
5: Concerns had been raised after long-time licensees of the service in Grenfell announced they'd be selling up after 20 years, with locals fearing they'd lose more essential services. But handover arrangements are underway after the LPO was sold to another experienced licensee operator. 73 communities across the nation lost access to full postal services last year. The New South Wales Riverina town of Collyamberley is just one regional community fighting to have its full LPO status reinstated.
0: And a regional netball competition will mark Reconciliation Week this weekend with a First Nations round. Bathurst Netball Association is behind the event tomorrow. Carnival convener Jamie Lee Kinsler says it's a chance to recognise culture through sport.
6: It's an opportunity for our netball community to come together, recognise and celebrate the rich culture, history and contributions of Aboriginal and Torres Strait Island people. And continuing to build that understanding and respect through sport. It's something that we have been doing for many years.
0: And in AFL tonight, Carlton faced Geelong at the MCG.
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8: 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And this is Friday Drive. I am Beth Tracy. I hope that you're doing well on this Friday afternoon. Massive props to the amazing Casey for filling in for Hobo Mallow and the Mighty Reel today. Such a good mix, the perfect vibey soundtrack to your Friday afternoon, which I really think set us up perfectly to ride out the rest of the afternoon. And welcome in the weekend here on Drive. We've got stacks and stacks of wonderful new music from our own backyard and beyond coming up for you this afternoon. We're keeping it light, we're keeping it funky, and of course, always fresh here on Drive. And I want to start it all off with a track from Society 25. They're a UK-based trio that are composed of songwriter and vocalist Merv Erdem, guitarist and producer Glenn Fellows, and producer and composer Paul Elliott. And this track that I'm going to start the show off with today is called Inat. And it's a wonderful, wonderful track that, you know, the lyrics in it are really about, you know, imagined moments and scenes of intimacy where affection meets deep connection and builds a gentle tension between love, tenderness, and determination. Essentially, it's, you know, obsession. It's really about the stubborn side of love that refuses to fade and the impossibility of giving up closeness love can even bring when it only exists as a dream or a hope. So let's kick it off.

0: Hey, I'm Maya Toakley and I'm a musician and songwriter from Eora, Sydney, and I love 2SER because they're often the first to support emerging artists like myself, and they've built a genuine community on the ground, which is so important to keep live music thriving in this city.
1: Celebrating the release of his debut novel, Songwriters on the Run, Robert Forster, co-founder of The Go-Betweens and the award-winning author, will be launching his book at the Sydney Opera House on Tuesday, June 2nd. Set in 1991, Songwriters on the Run takes readers into the netherworld of Australia's independent music scene for a rollicking joyride. On the night, Robert will recount the creation of his book, read key scenes, and sing songs central to the plot. Robert Forster, Songwriters on the Run book launch. The Utzon Room, Sydney Opera House, Tuesday, June 2nd. 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

local Sydney artist Maya Tokley right there with Space Song, a single that just came out a couple of weeks ago. And if you were listening before that, we heard a little message from Maya, saying the reason why they are a big supporter of 2SER and why you should too. If you love 2SER and want to help keep us on the airwaves, make sure you head to the website love2ser.com. Tell us what you love about 2SER, what 2SER means to you. It would mean so very much. A little bit about Maya. They are obviously a local artist. They're an alt folk and rock musician. And the track we were listening to, Space Song, is a bit of an introspective track, if you could tell, that really reckons with scale and surrender, pairing more intentional production with a nod to the expressive edge of artists like Fiona Apple, who we all know and love. So definitely check out Maya Tokley if you have not yet already. Before that, we had a track called Javelin from our feature artist this week, Kevin Morby. Our feature album this week is, of course, Little Wide Open by Kevin Morby. And we do have a vinyl copy up for grabs for any lucky listener. So make sure you listen in just after the 5 o'clock news today. I'll be telling you how you can go about potentially getting your hands on that one. We'll be playing some more music off of that very album throughout the show, of course. Now to have a look at what's happening out on the roads. And this one, there's a hazard that I've looked at before, and it's a little bit... I've never seen this before, but essentially on Blacktown Road at Wall Park Avenue, there's a hazard being flagged because there's a loose utility pit lid on the road. That's causing some heavy traffic conditions. As you can imagine, one of two northbound lanes are closed, so please be aware that is happening around there. So do be a bit cautious if you're on Blacktown Road. In Yagoona, on Hume Highway near Rose Street, there's unfortunately been an accident that's causing some moderate traffic conditions. One of three eastbound lanes has closed as a result of that. In Manly Vale, Condamine Street at Burnt Bridge Creek deviation, there has been a rather big accident with a truck and a bus, and one of three southbound lanes have closed, the first lane, and one of four northbound lanes have also closed, the right turning lane, so be aware of that one. In Windsor on Bridge Street, just past Macquarie Street, there's a broken down bus, one of two northbound lanes have closed, and in South Wentworthville on the M4 motorway, just past Cumberland Highway, there's a broken down semi-trailer, and eastbound traffic is being affected. I will keep you up to date with what's happening out on the roads throughout the show. But until then, here's some more music. This is from Friends. It's Mystery Music. You're on 2SER.

Hi, my name's Greg Poppleton. I present The Phantom Dancer, and I've been a volunteer at 2SER since 1985. I love volunteering at 2SER because it doesn't cater to mindless...

0: Gitkin with Call My Name. Before that, we had one from Party Dozen, a new single, I believe, that came out just at the end of last week. Special Unit. If you've been listening to 2SER for some time, you would definitely be familiar with Party Dozen. They are a local band, noise rock duo, and they're actually actively touring at the moment over in North America, which is quite exciting for the band. I think they're playing a few festival dates, and they'll be coming throughout June, and then they'll be coming back to Australia in July. And I think they're playing a festival in Adelaide, Beer and Barbecue Festival in July. Hopefully that means that they'll be doing some shows around town again very, very soon. We're going to jump into some more music right now. Mulga Bore, sorry, I took my glasses off. Mulga Bore Hard Rock is coming up right now with Talking About Your Love.
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0: My name is Andre. I've presented music programs here on 2SCR since 1988. As long as I can remember, a big part of my enjoyment of music is sharing the music that I love. In an age when media is trying to sell us something, underestimate us, or extract something from us, 2SCR has always been about sharing, whether it's music, perspectives, or news that you won't hear anywhere else. And that's why I love 2SCR.
1: 2SCR acknowledges the custodians of the Gadigal and the Darug lands from which we broadcast.

0: shoulders that you cannot handle.
1: Up the top, we had one from Buzz Cull, the Eora Sydney electronic music producer and multi-instrumentalist. That track was Black Gate, and it's off of his latest EP, Deep Hate. You could tell from that track that, you know, his vibe is very much he explores music that is a bit stark, dystopian, cold wave and synth music that's heavily inspired by 80s EBM electronic body music. And the EP itself, Deep Hate, is really, really great EP. It has some remixes on there and it features some dark and driving, unnerving dance music. Buzzcull's actually playing at the Vanguard on the 26th of June. So if you are so inclined, make sure you go check it out. After that, we were listening to a track from Horatio Luna with Porto Bunga. And that last track was from Mike and Surf Gang called Afro. Now we're going to move on to one from Aldous Harding. This is Train on the Island here on 2SER.

Hey, I'm Millie McPherson, and I'm an independent musician making music and performing on Gadigal land, and I love 2SER because they truly support independent Australian musicians like myself, and I love them so much.

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1: Good afternoon, I'm Peter Hislop. Former Prime Minister Tony Abbott has been officially elected President of the Federal Liberal Party.
2: Now, I have to say that as the last successful Federal Leader of the Opposition, I do believe that I have the ability to help Angus Taylor to be the next successful Federal Leader of the Opposition.
1: In his speech to the Liberal National Conference in Melbourne, he says there needs to be a stop to the government's tax reforms, a reduction in migration, and the end of net zero targets. The Weather Bureau is warning of severe weather to hit Perth and large parts of Western Australia's south, destructive wind gusts of up to 125 kilometres per hour and heavy rainfall are expected beginning tomorrow. The Weather Bureau's Sarah Scully says residents should prepare now, with some minor tornadoes expected.
3: We're expecting showers and rain areas to start to increase during Saturday and extend southwards, reaching the Perth area around lunchtime. However, it's during the afternoon that some gusty thunderstorms are expected to develop and the winds really start to increase.
1: The last of the tents have been removed at the Koori Camp Embassy in Brisbane's Barambin, Victoria Park, with at least five arrests being made. Scuffles broke out between police and protesters at the site of the future Brisbane 2032 Olympic Stadium, with construction to begin in coming weeks. Dozens of police are still on site managing a small group of protesters who say the Queensland government needs to properly consider applications seeking permanent protection for the culturally significant site. Tent Embassy leader Derek Oram Sandy told Sky News they wouldn't dismantle everything quietly.
4: So we'll pack down the tents, but we won't be putting out the fire, because the sacred fire is valid under the Human Rights Act, Section 28 and Section 26. And I have a right to maintain my culture and ceremony and not be forced into assimilation.
1: The Victorian Court of Appeal has confirmed it will hear appeals from Erin Patterson and the Director of Public Prosecutions in August. The 51-year-old is appealing her conviction for the murders of Don and Gail Patterson and Heather Wilkinson and the attempted murder of Ian Wilkinson. The appeal is on several grounds, including sequestering the jury in the same hotel as police and media during the trial and allegations Patterson's cross-examination was unfair. Victorian commuters will this weekend board their final free tram, bus and train rides before Mikey charges restart on Monday. Fares will be 50% cheaper than usual, with full fees to be reinstated by the end of this year. Reconciliation Week is being marked this weekend with a First Nations netball round in regional New South Wales. Bathurst Netball Association is hosting the round. A colouring competition, fresh damper, dancing and Indigenous-designed bibs will also mark the occasion. Carnival convener Jamie Lee Kinsler says it's an opportunity for people to come together.
5: It's really important that we celebrate everyone, their culture, learn from one another and show that netball is for everyone. And I think it's a way to celebrate diversity and foster inclusion, and sport just, it really has a powerful way of bringing people together.
1: And Cystic Fibrosis WA says it's attempting to sell a record 28,000 roses today. Its annual 65 Roses Day raises funds for research and essential support services for children and adults living with the condition. Turning to sport, and tonight in the NRL, the Sharks take on the Sea Eagles at Shark Park, and in AFL, it's Carlton against Geelong.
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6: 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This is Drive. It's 5:04 on your Friday afternoon, which means that I hope that the working week has well and truly wrapped up for you right about now. So welcome to your weekend. It is that time of the show where we talk about the feature album of the week, which is by none other this week than Kevin Morby. The album is Little Wide Open, and it's out now on Dead Ocean's label. If you've not heard of Kevin Morby, they're a musician and songwriter from Kansas City, Missouri, and the album Little Wide Open is a wide-ranging cinematic record of alt-country and Americana that really features some bittersweet poetic storytelling and a sweeping narrative locked on themes of renewal and embracing the future, which, you know, is such an amazing message that I think we could all really take to heart right now. He will be touring Oz in November, playing at the Metro Theatre on Wednesday, November 18th, and if you are a fan of Kurt Vile and MJ Lenderman, you will definitely, definitely love you some Kevin Morby. This is Morby's 8th studio album, and there is indeed a vinyl copy up for grabs. Mr. Morby himself sent us a copy. Thank you very much. And listeners can enter the draw by emailing Kevin Morby to win at 2ser.com in the subject line. And yeah, you can go in the running to get your hands on this amazing record. Here is another track from that very album. This is Dandelion. Very, very sweet song. You're on 2SER.

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I seek the counsel, seek the fortune teller, tell me who I am to be next. When who I can remember holds her breast against your chest.

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2: 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Up the top, we had a track from Cordo Alto with Thief, and that last track was Railroad Worm with Kidskin. As I said, you're listening to 2SER, and I want to have a look at what's happening out on the roads for you in Greystanes on the M4 motorway, just past Clooney's Ross Street. There's been an accident, and heavy traffic conditions are being affected. Eastbound traffic in particular is being affected. In Windsor, on Bridge Street, just past Macquarie Street, there's a broken down bus. What heavy traffic conditions are also being experienced there. One of two northbound lanes have closed and a mechanic is attending the scene, so do be aware of that. Again, in Blacktown, on Blacktown Road at Wall Park Avenue, there's a hazard being flagged as there is a damaged utility pit cover on the road. That's causing, as you can imagine, some heavy traffic conditions. One of two northbound lanes have closed, and in Manly Vale on Condamine Street at Burnt Bridge Creek deviation, there's been an accident involving a bus and a truck, so one of three southbound lanes have closed and one of four northbound lanes have also closed. I'll keep you up to date with any other updates about what's happening out there on the roads. And I think we're just going to jump straight back into some more music. When I come back, we'll be joined on the air by my lovely producer, Dina, who has braved the weather and made it into the studio today. Thank you very much, Dina, who'll be delivering her rendition of producer's picks this week. We'll want to know what Dina is really loving or hating or loving to hate at the moment. That'll be coming up at about 5:30. To get us there, though, we're going to listen to a track from Norah Jane and More Love. This came off of a feature album we had a few weeks ago called Godspeed. If you've not heard of Norah Jane, they're a vocalist and multi-instrumentalist, and More Love is the producer, and they together created a collaborative electronic and jazz music duo from Amsterdam, and this is their debut album, Godspeed. It skirts between some trip-hop, some jazz fusion, neo-soul, and jungle influences. It's a gem. It's a gem of a record. Definitely check it out. And this is a track off of it. This is it.
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Hello, it's Julia here from Rice is Nice Records and Brain Drain. I am a mad fan of 2SER, and without the station, so many of my artists that I've worked with or helped try to champion out there would not have had half of the love that they have gone on to receive if it wasn't for the support of community radio, and especially the almighty 2SER.

0: Curse Herder with Bonnet Twister. Other way around, sorry. That was Bone Twister with Curse Herder. Before that, we had a track from Ella Thompson, Promise to Keep. And of course, Nora Jones and More Love with Is It. You're on 2SER. I am joined in the studio with my lovely producer, Dina. How are you doing?
1: I'm doing good, thank you.
0: That's good. Last week you weren't able to join us because you were a bit unwell. How are you feeling?
1: Yeah, I'm feeling much better now. I know that a lot of people are kind of getting sick right now, so I hope that if anyone's sick, please take care of yourself. Please take it easy.
0: Yeah.
1: Yeah, the weather has not been good this week.
0: No, it has not. It has not been conducive to getting better if you've been unwell. But hey, what about... The good thing about being sick is you can really indulge in some comfort watching.
1: Yeah.
0: Does that potentially have anything to do with the pick that you have today for producer's picks?
1: It does, yeah.
0: Because
1: okay. This show that I've been rewatching this week actually came out in 2020. And I hadn't watched it in a little bit, but I decided to rewatch it this week. And it's really good, so I wanted to talk about it. This show is called The Midnight Gospel.
0: I love this show.
1: Yeah, it's so good.
0: Such a classic.
1: Some of you might have seen it. It came out on Netflix in 2020. It's an animated series created by Pendleton Ward and Duncan Trussell, which uses excerpts from the Duncan Trussell Family Hour podcast and animates them. And if you watch it, it's very reminiscent of Adventure Time, and that is because Pendleton Ward is actually the creator of Adventure Time.
0: There you go.
1: So the vibe is there, the aesthetic is very similar, and I would say it's kind of like an adult version of Adventure Time.
0: Yeah, it's very trippy.
1: Yeah.
0: Very psychedelic in nature, yeah. I think.
1: I feel like it does give off that like kids show vibe, but the subject matter that... like the topics that are being discussed are very adult
0: and yes, philosophical.
1: If you have kids, I wouldn't recommend watching it with your kids. Maybe watch that by yourself because it's a bit heavy for kids. But the story is about a young man named Clancy who lives in a caravan and has a Spacecast, which is a podcast that goes into space. And every episode he kind of jumps into different dimensions. So he has this sentient computer that he has a lot of fun banter with. It's really funny. They argue pretty much every episode. And he, through that computer, he has access to different universes and a bunch of different avatars. So he kind of takes on a different form in each episode. It's kind of funny. Like in the first one, he gets really, really big. Like he's basically himself, but he gets a lot bigger and a lot more like...
0: Kind of like Big Hero 6
1: kind of like Big Hero 6, yeah. Like, what was his name? Baymax?
0: Yes, Baymax.
1: Yeah, he looks like Baymax, basically. And episode 2, he turns into a chicken.
0: Yes, he was trying to use it. He's a chicken.
1: It's really funny. So each episode, he's in a different universe, and he interviews someone from that universe. And like I said, these interviews are actually real-life interviews that the host, Duncan Trussell, had on his podcast. And so... they talk about a lot of topics like philosophy, like magic, spirituality, grief, meditation, and whatnot. So it gets very deep.
0: It does.
1: A lot of deep talks on the show. And paired with that, you have a bunch of insane situations. So, for example, in the very first episode, we have Clancy and the president of a country. It's not specified which country, but the president, and they are in the middle of a zombie apocalypse, and they're basically just shooting zombies while having a very like deep conversation. It's really surreal,
0: and it's very nonchalant.
1: Yeah,
0: in every situation that Clancy finds himself in, and whatever conversation they're having, it's usually quite at odds with whatever's going on around them.
1: They're just like, oh yeah, so about that, and then meanwhile, there's zombies getting blown up in the background.
0: Yeah. And there's like another episode that we were talking about off air where he's speaking with some sort of, I guess it's like a creature, but you could say it's from obviously from another dimension. Yeah. So it's probably most likely like a cow or a pig, some sort of livestock. And it's going through, they're having a conversation whilst they're going through the processing.
1: I think that's episode 2, actually.
0: Yeah.
1: So they go through like the meat processing. They're going through the meat processor and they're just having this really casual talk.
0: Yeah.
1: I mean, a really deep talk, but very casually.
0: Yeah. And it's just, I don't even know if they acknowledge what's going on.
1: Yeah.
0: Yeah.
1: It's really surreal and really fun. And we were also talking about this, but my favorite episode is actually the final episode, which is called Mouse of Silver. And it's a conversation which Clancy has with his mother. And it's an actual conversation which Duncan Trussell had with his mother, who passed away in 2013. Mm-hmm. And so the show came out in 2020, so it was pre-recorded many, many years ago. And in the conversation, they talk about her cancer diagnosis, and it's very emotional and very beautiful. And every single time I watch it, it just makes me cry because it's just so... It's just so sweet. Yeah. I have a very close bond with my mom, so it makes me emotional.
0: Yes.
1: See them together.
0: Totally. And it goes through essentially, I don't know, in that particular conversation, obviously they're grappling with death and life and then the cycle of life as well. And
1: and one thing that I find interesting is through the episode, Clancy kind of goes through different phases of life. So at first he's a baby and then he becomes a little child and then he looks the way he does in the rest of the show. And then he's an old man.
0: Yes.
1: And his mom just looks the same the whole time. But actually, no, I think she gets older.
0: Yeah,
1: as
0: she
1: well.
0: Gets older and then is reborn as his child. Yeah. It's very like, yeah, very circle of life.
1: Circle of life, yeah.
0: Esque. Yeah, it's very beautiful. I would definitely, yeah.
1: Yeah.
0: Great choice.
1: So, I haven't listened to the actual podcast. I know that it's still ongoing, so I feel like it would be really nice if they made another season, but it has been 6 years.
0: Yes, which is also like weird to think that 2020 was 6 years ago.
1: Yeah, we don't need to think about it.
0: Yeah, okay.
1: I just think they should make more.
0: I agree.
1: So, Duncan and Pendleton Ward,
0: if you're listening,
1: make another season. We're waiting for it.
0: Please,
1: but in the meantime, I think that if you like Adventure Time and if you kind of grew up around that time and watched a lot of cartoons from that period, I think you'd really enjoy it. It's kind of an adult version of these cartoons, very whimsical, very fun, but also very deep.
0: Yes.
1: And yeah, would highly recommend.
0: Do you know how many episodes there are of it?
1: There are 8 episodes. I think each episode is about 30 to 40 minutes long, so it's pretty easy to get through.
0: Yeah,
1: so yeah,
0: definitely.
1: Would recommend.
0: Yes. Great pick, Dina.
1: Maries.
0: Amazing. Thank you very much. So we're going to jump straight back into, surprise, surprise, some more music. But for those who don't know, Dina's first language is actually French because she is from Mauritius. And this next track, I'm going to defer to her to introduce. Yes, she's coming on over. Thank you very much. Here we go. Passing the mic.
1: So this is Tonga Bara by Vieux Faka Touré et
0: Kurangbin. I'm pretty sure that's just the band Kurangbin.
1: Okay.
0: I'm going to butcher that.
1: Vieux Faka Touré and Kurangbin.
0: Thanks so much, Dina. Here it is.

Nondi with Tree Festival. If you've not heard of Nondi before, it's the alias of electronic music producer Tatiana Triplin, who's based in Johnstown, Pennsylvania. Not Jonestown, very different. Nondi is also the name of her second album. Her sound is obviously quite experimental. It's a combination of some club styles, such as footwork, hyperpop, and techno, that's really pushed through a blender of saturated effects that give her sound, you know, that a bit of that dreamlike and surreal quality. If you're a fan of Aphex Twin, Uzik, and actress, definitely check out Nondi. You'll definitely love her work. Before that, we had a track from Layfair Dance Orchestra with Feel the Moment. You're on 2SER 107.3 FM. It's 5:50, almost 5:52 on your, officially it's 5:52 on your Friday evening. I hope that you've been enjoying the music so far this on the show tonight. Again, throwing back to the lovely Dina's amazing producer's pick this week, which was none other than Midnight Gospel, which I believe is still available on Netflix to watch. So if you're wanting to do something tonight that is not, doesn't involve going out the door, definitely check that out. But if you do want to get out this weekend, tonight actually, dry cleaning are playing with Station Model Violence at Vivid Live. They're playing, I believe, at the Opera House. If you have not heard of dry cleaning before, but you are a 2SER, you know, if you've listened to 2SER, you definitely know dry cleaning. They're hypnotic London art rockers and local post-punk heroes. Who are Station Model Violence, obviously. We interviewed Station Model Violence a few weeks ago here on Drive. They are obviously an amazing post-punk supergroup. So definitely if you have nothing else to do tonight and are really, really, would be really keen to see these two amazing bands play together, definitely go out tonight. See if you can still get some tickets. I think some are still around. It is also obviously... there's also another event happening tomorrow. It's an art exhibition happening out in Marrickville at Mothership Studios from 5 to 11, and it's called Do Zombies Dream of Undead Sheep? How long can... This is what the description of it says. How long can you beat the dead horse until it turns into Visceria? What does the Loch Ness Monster get up to? Come find out and prove us wrong. All right, in a one-night exploration of all things monstrous and animalistic on the 30th of May at Mothership Studios in Marrickville. I believe there are about 24 artists, up-and-coming emerging artists from the Sydney scene. So definitely go show some support. It's rather cheap to go attend. And it is also, of course, Reconciliation Week this week, a very, very important week. The theme this year is All In, which really serves as a call for all Australians to commit wholeheartedly to reconciliation every day, emphasising that the work is obviously a shared responsibility. And to mark this very important occasion and call to action, the Australian Museum are hosting a free cinematic celebration of First Nations storytelling tomorrow, and they're screening the Nalu Warawi Maori film series. This year's lineup of films explores the power of kinship, community resilience and cultural legacy through three distinct genres and viewpoints. You can book your tickets through the website and, you know, immerse yourself in a very amazing curated series of firsthand perspectives and histories. It is free, so it's a first come, first served basis. So make sure you go book those session times. It's running all through. There are three different sessions running tomorrow, one at 10:15, one at 12:55, and another at 2:55. And I believe it goes for about an hour and a half. So definitely go check that out. It sounds like an amazing thing to get out to. And of course, it's free. And obviously in recognition of a very important week. We're going to go to another track to get us up to the news. This is New Guinea. This is Peleza. You're on 2SER.

0: Hello, I'm Siobhan Friars. I volunteer on the Thursday Daily. I like 2SER because it introduces me to a lot of interesting stories and a lot of interesting ideas to share with people.
1: Friday evenings on 2SER is Further Girls. Hosted by DJ and producer Maggie Tra, Further Girls is a weekly spotlight on the women and non-binary artists driving the electronic music scene from the local to the global. 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
1: Hello, I'm Peter Hislop. Victorian opposition leader Jess Wilson says the state is in despair as debt increases. At the National Liberal Party conference in Melbourne, she described potholes, roadside grass and graffiti as one hot mess. Jess Wilson repeated the party's promise to cut spending to deliver a cash surplus by 2032, warning of increasing interest.
2: Next year, Victoria will spend more money paying its interest bill than it will on police, paramedics and kindergartens combined, and have $1 billion left over in change. We are paying more, but we are getting less.
1: Also at the conference, Tony Abbott has been formally elected Federal Liberal Party president. A New South Wales parliamentary inquiry has heard artificial intelligence hubs are expanding so rapidly they could consume almost a third of the state's electricity by the year 2040. Electricity, climate and business groups have addressed the inquiry today, which has been launched to investigate whether the state is prepared to handle economic and environmental demands of data centres. The inquiry has been told Australia could introduce a data centre regulator and enforce requirements for renewable energy generation. Most tents have been dismantled at the Koori Camp Embassy at Brisbane's Barambin Victoria Park, where a fire, which has been burning for 60 days, is still going. There were clashes earlier today between protesters and police at the site of the future 2032 Olympic Stadium, with land to be handed over to an Olympic authority on Monday. Protesters claim the land is a culturally significant site and have called on the Queensland Government to reconsider applications seeking permanent protection. This camp leader told supporters the stadium build would damage the park site.
3: You can go ahead and do what you want to do about like tearing things down, because that's what they like doing. They knock things down and damage things and do things that are going to bring harm to people.
1: Hundreds of people will lose their jobs after Officeworks announced local customer service positions are moving offshore. Shannon Kirkwood has the details.
4: Parent company Wesfarmers says it's part of a $15 million cost-saving restructure of the company. Dozens of staff at the Officeworks call centre in Western Sydney have been told their roles are redundant, with the team to be replaced with a centre in Manila, while other office roles in Melbourne and Sydney will be moved to southern India. Staff also say the company will be increasing its use of AI, automation and data-driven systems. Officeworks employs over 9,000 people in Australia.
1: Heading overseas now, and a Russian drone has hit an apartment block in Romania, wounding two people and sparking a fire, prompting a strong response from NATO and EU officials. US President Donald Trump is yet to sign off on a deal to extend a ceasefire with Iran, which would extend the existing ceasefire by 60 days. And an Amazon-owned rocket has exploded in a massive fireball on a launch pad at Cape Canaveral in Florida. All personnel have been accounted for. The rocket was due to transport satellites to low Earth orbit. And in sport, Andrew Abdo says he's up to the new challenge, leading Tennis Australia, taking over from Craig Tiley, who is moving to lead the US Tennis Association. Abdo will finish his tenure as CEO of the NRL in mid-July and start in August. He says he looks forward to being part of the peak tennis body.
5: This represents a new challenge and a new opportunity for me. It is a sport that I have a natural affinity for, and if you don't mind me sharing, my wife is a massive tennis fan. And during the interview process, she said to me, and I quote, "Andrew, this is my dream job for you."
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Wally. Wally, come on. Wally, come on. You got to cut it out now. Come on. Come on, Wally. Come on. Oh, he's playing dead dog. Oh, I must have hypnotized Wally instead of Bilma. All right. Don't worry, buddy. I'll get you out of it somehow.

Hi, I'm Sophia Khoury, volunteer producer and presenter for 2SER Breakfast. I love 2SER because we don't pander to advertisers or censor our feelings. We let it all hang out, and that is very, very special to me. It's nothing but good vibes in the studio and beyond. I love the people, the events, the tunes, and the opportunity to platform you guys. So turn us up and keep it bumping.

Veronica Vaughn with Money. Before that, we had Itchy and the Knits with Smelly Boys and Stella C at the top with Decompression. You're listening to 2SER 107.3 FM. Oh, I believe we also had another track at the top with Media Puzzle, a local band. That was Equine End of Life. We're very much nearing the end of the show, rapidly approaching the end of the show. So I want to have a look at what's happening out on the roads for you right now. There's a few new incidents being flagged. So in Abbotsbury on the M7 motorway approaching Elizabeth Drive off ramp, there's a broken down car that's caused one of three southbound lanes to close, specifically lane three. In Oatlands on James Roos Drive, just past Pennant Hills Road, there's been another car accident, unfortunately. Lanes are closed in both directions, and one of three lanes are also closed there. In North Sydney on the Warringah Freeway below Falcon Street overpass, there's unfortunately been a multi-vehicle collision. Heavy traffic conditions are being experienced there. That just happened about 10 minutes ago. And one of three southbound lanes, have closed. In Rydalmere, another one that's just come through on Silverwater Road approaching Victoria Road, there's a broken down car. One of two westbound lanes have closed as a result of that. So looks like it's a little bit scary out there on the roads today. So please make sure that you can try and exercise some caution whilst on there. I know these tunes are very, very catchy and make you want to move, but hopefully you can maneuver safely whilst listening to the absolute bangers that Drive has been delivering today. And yes, I did use the word bangers. I'm dating myself. That's okay. Looking to weather now. It looks like, yay, it's going to be a bit sunny over the weekend. I don't know about you, but this rain, I can only romanticize it so much, you know. My little twilight heart tried her darndest, but really, by the end of this week, it had gotten quite, you know, there's nothing's drying. I have five housemates. We all have lots of washing. None of it's been dry. It's been a fiasco. So I am very pleased, as I'm sure you listening are also, to hear that Saturday and Sunday, right through to Monday, it's going to be sunny. Tomorrow it'll be a high of 21, a low of 12, and it'll be around that for the rest of the week as well. Tuesday, there's going to be a possible shower, one or two. And then it'll be sunny again on Wednesday and Thursday. But then, unfortunately, next Friday, it looks like it's going to be showering from next Friday to throughout the weekend. But you know what? The weather, as much as we want to, you know, it's a science. Yes, I guess, meteorology is a thing. But also, the weather changes so, so often. It's very fickle. We'll see how that turns out. Hopefully the rain does stay away this weekend, though, and we can get some of that nice vitamin D. I'm going to play some more tracks for you right now, kicking it off with Amamelia. This is Theme from Living, off of the album The Joy of Living. You're on 2SER.

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0: Hi, this is Eleanor from the Friday Daily. I've loved 2SER since the mid-80s. The music was great and my friends volunteered. What's kept me listening all these years is the diversity, with shows you just won't hear anywhere else. And after volunteering for the past 4.5 years, 2SER has become more than just a station to me. It's a community I'm truly a part of.
1: 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I'm a producer at the Wednesday Daily and I host whenever I can. I love 2SER because of the people that show up every day to make this place happen, to build community and make people's days just a little bit better.
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3: Just jumping on to give you one last back announce. Up the top, we had Charlie Chimmy with Claro Que Si. After that, we had Kevin Morby, our feature artist this week, with All Sinners. A reminder that we do have a vinyl copy of his album up for grabs for any listener. So make sure you send an email to win@2ser.com with Kevin Morby in the title line to get your hands on a vinyl copy of Little Wide Open, our feature album by Kevin Morby this week on 2SER. Gonna leave you with a track from Genesis Owusu, the much beloved Genesis Owusu. This is Blessed Are the Meek. You're on 2SER. We'll see you next week, same time, same place. Have a great weekend.
4: Sad pitter patter, trickle dripping boogie to the floor. Thirst for liberation.

0: Hello and welcome to The Wire, your national and independent coverage of current affairs right across Australia on community and Indigenous radio. I'm Tony Pankaluik, coming to you from Radio 4EB in Mianjin, Brisbane. And today on the show...
1: Well, I'm 108 and I can still ride a motorbike and drive a motor car, but I haven't got a licence to drive it on the road. Fortunately, I've been able to get more things right than I've got wrong. Some people have luck and some people don't.
0: We spoke with a 108-year-old veteran from South Australia about World War II. We have all the details. Also, the Australian Volunteer of the Year Award was launched, and we speak with the first ever winner. And later today...
2: It was actually the attitudes of the system and the people within it, not the attitude of the community. And I think there's a disconnect between how far our community has come and where the system is.
0: Australians with disabilities face health challenges, but the system is slowly becoming more inclusive in the health sector. We'll have this and more for you over the next half hour.

0: 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We're on air across Australia thanks to the Community Radio Network and the support from the Community Broadcasting Foundation. First up today, gender-based violence is a key driver of homelessness in Australia. According to the Australian Institute of Health and Welfare, over 100,000 people assisted by specialist homelessness services had experienced family or domestic violence in 2024 to 2025. The Wire's Ruby Perriman spoke to Women's Housing Company CEO Nada Nassar about the services available for women facing homelessness and whether a Royal Commission into gender-based violence is the right step forward.
1: Women's Housing Company is a Tier 1 community housing provider delivering social affordable housing, transitional accommodation, as well as homelessness services. Our homelessness services focus on women escaping domestic and family violence and women in crisis to support women to transition towards long-term housing.
2: So as you just touched on, your organisation supports many women that are fleeing violent situations. Can you tell me why violence is a key driver of homelessness?
1: Yeah, violence is a key driver both for women and children who might escape domestic and family violence. It's also a key driver for young women and young people escaping family violence. Physical violence, emotional abuse, coercive control, it's an unsafe environment. So often women have no other choice but to leave the family home in order to find safety for themselves and for their children. About 60% of the women in homelessness services are escaping domestic and family violence. It continues to be the key driver of homelessness for women.
2: Last week, the Prime Minister dismissed calls for a Royal Commission into violence against women. Do you support a Royal Commission?
1: I'm not sure whether a Royal Commission is what's needed. I don't know enough to be able to say that. I do know that we need to understand more. You know, there has been a lot of violence against women plans and frameworks. Why is it that we're continuing to see such a high rate of domestic and family violence? Why is it that we're still seeing women being killed by intimate partners? So we do need to understand that more, to understand are the interventions that we are putting in place working? So whether it's a Royal Commission or a review or a deep dive into understanding, it will help. It will help us to see where are the gaps, where more investment may be needed. And it also is a really important way of hearing the voices of people with lived experience. Royal Commissions cost a lot of money. Is that better spent on frontline services? This could be a case for that. You know, I think services know what's needed and we should just put more money into services and housing as well. You know, we deliver great programs for women escaping domestic violence, but these programs cost money to deliver. But they work. And so let's put money into programs that work.
2: From your perspective, what is needed?
1: One is housing. I mean, we have a lot of women who end up staying in women's refuges for a long time because they can't have exit pathways. So we need housing and along the whole spectrum. Crisis accommodation is important. Transitional is important, as well as long-term housing. Based on the woman's needs and when, you know, her pathway and her readiness, she may need crisis accommodation for a few months until she is able to move into either transitional or long-term housing. And she may be ready to go straight into long-term housing as well, straight out of violence into long-term housing. We have to have models that are not a one-size-fits-all and that acknowledge different women have different experiences. The other one is support services. So domestic violence support services who work with women, whether it's to support them through the court process, whether to provide counselling, and also not forget the children in this. Often the children are as much victims as the mum or the women. So we need to make sure that there's a holistic support that's being provided. But I also think prevention is really important. We need to start really early through the education system to make sure, you know, boys from a very young age are learning about respectful relationships. I don't mean just a one-off workshop that, you know, it is happening, but it's actually embedded through the education system.
2: Can you tell me a bit about the Safe Home Changes Everything campaign and what support it will provide women and children?
1: Our campaign is designed to raise awareness about the work that we do and the women we support and house, as well as raising funds, really important funds for the work that we do. We sometimes get funding from the state government to purchase a property. So that's where we get that funding source. But often we have to contribute to that funding. So it's helping us to make those contributions to be able to access funding. But more importantly, we use those funds for empowerment programs and support programs so that we can deliver some of that support coordination. We would walk alongside a woman, whether she needs to access the NDIS or whether she needs to access mental health services or other support services. We are there to support her and coordinate that support with her. We have a program called Her Voice, which is all about women being amplify their voices in speaking up for themselves, but also advocating for their community.
0: That was Nada Nassar from Women's Housing Company, speaking with The Wire's Ruby Perryman.

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1: Last month, Australia marched in solidarity for the fallen as the nation commemorated the 110th Anzac Day and the 111th anniversary of the Gallipoli landings. At 108 years old, South Australia's Sergeant Colin Wagner remains one of Australia's oldest living veterans, offering a rare window into history, wartime, wisdom, and life. When Mr. Wagner returned home from World War II in 1945, he brought with him a unique spread of photography, images he says capture missing moments in wartime history. As South Australia celebrates the final week of History Month, The Wire's Emma Watsky spoke with Mr. Wagner to hear more on his seasoned insights.
2: Well, the main thing is don't forget about them.
3: That's the sentiment from Sergeant Colin Wagner, reflecting on last month's Anzac Day and how he believes community should be engaging with veterans.
2: During the war, I had some leave, about 10 days leave, and that leave I bought a house at St. George's, and I lived there quite a few years, and then I sleep very, very lightly, so I thought I'll come to the country, and this place cropped up, and I bought it, and I've been here for over 30 years.
3: At 108, he's one of Australia's oldest surviving veterans, attributing his long life to luck and maintaining his passions for motorsport and film, radio and photography.
2: Well, I'm 108, and I can still ride a motorbike and drive a motor car, but I haven't got a licence to drive it on the road. Fortunately, I've been able to get more things right than I've got wrong. Some people have luck and some people don't. I'd luck on my side.
3: The centenarian has also embraced the turns of modern society.
2: Radio went and the computers came in. And as soon as the computers came in, I was ready for it. And I got into the computer business as soon as I could. I still have it now and I still work computers. At 108, instead of my marbles, I'm quite pleased with it because I need them.
3: Mr. Wagner joined the Army pre-war in 1938, but little did he realise all those years ago that his unofficial war photography would capture the missing pieces in some of World War II's most historical turning points.
2: I could see the war coming, and there's four of us, and we're probably as mad as one another, and we decided we'd join the Army, and we joined it before the war started. We went into the signals. A new type of communication had come in. It was called the number one set. It was a transmitter and receiver combined and worked off a 6-volt battery. And I really had knowledge of how things worked.
3: In 1939, Mr. Wagner was posted to Loveday to establish an important radio link between Adelaide and Darwin.
2: Adelaide was only about 150 miles away. I put up another aerial and got Adelaide, got Keswick. So at last I had a radio link between Darwin and Adelaide. It wasn't much of one, but it was one.
3: What did that mean at the time?
2: It was before the Japanese bombed Darwin, just as well, because we were all in Morse code and we weren't experts at Morse code. I was called back to Adelaide. They started conscription. They said, you're going to be an instructor. And I said, I don't know anything about instructing. They said, well, you've got 3 stripes, go out and earn them. I was there in the morning. They said, you're on the train to Bougainvillea this afternoon. I said, can I have some leave? And they said, you can have 4 hours. I raced off. I saw my girlfriend. I said, would you like to get married? He said, OK. We raced in the registry office and I got married. It's wartime. Things were different then. But I got myself secured in that spot anyway. And I started number one signal training battalion. I was given classes of about 25 or 30. I had 90 days to train somebody who'd never seen a radio before to work the radio and operate it, which I did.
3: While working in Townsville, he rose through the ranks to sergeant, receiving his own operational unit in 1945. But amid signals operation, the night sky became a dark room to develop unofficial wartime images.
2: The only currency that was available to get developing material was cigarettes, and I didn't smoke, and I received a cigarette ration. And for 30 cigarettes, I could get developing material. Those developed at night, because there was no dark room and you had to hope nobody turned on a light. For a red light, we used a torch with a bit of red rag over it. I suppose in some of those days you weren't supposed to have a camera at all.
3: After Moratai Island, Indonesia, Mr. Wagner was deployed in Borneo.
2: We did a beach landing. We didn't get very far the first day. We gradually took the island over took over Borneo. The Japanese were very clever. As they went inland, they always left one person behind. And that one person would kill one or two people along the way. They left a commando unit on the boats in case we got any trouble, but we didn't.
3: Here, he photographed a pivotal moment in World War II, the surrender of Japanese Lieutenant General Masao Baba at Lebuan on September 10, 1945. It's widely reported that these images challenge official wartime narratives.
2: There's someone there on wireless who knew nothing Japanese to tell the Japs, to their commander, to come to Lebuan in the morning by plane at 10 o'clock and sign the surrender document. The plane flew over, a Japanese plane with white crosses over the Red Randalls, and it landed, and I took photos of it.
1: That was South Australia's Sergeant Colin Wagner speaking with The Wire's Emma Watsky. 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I'm Tony Pankaluig in Brisbane. A big hello to our friends in Alice Springs on 8CCC, to our friends in Launceston on City Park Radio, and to the other side of the country, to Radio Goolari in Broome, Western Australia.

0: Last week, Australia celebrated the contributions volunteers do for their communities through National Volunteer Week. This year, Volunteering Australia launched the Australian Volunteer of the Year Award, giving the inaugural award to Dr. Felix Ho from the Northern Territory. Dr. Ho has volunteered more than 800 hours with St. John Ambulance, supporting more than 2,500 people as the National Youth Officer. The WISE contributor from ACCC, Kate Lyons-Dawson, spoke with Dr. Felix Ho about his volunteer work.
1: It's such a joy to volunteer and to engage with the community. And you're completely right. St. John Ambulance is one of the organisations I volunteer with within the youth program. And they look after young people or develop young people from ages 8 to 25, not just within the territory, but all around Australia to provide skills in first aid, community, and importantly, service, not just the future healthcare workforce for tomorrow, but they're also making a profound impact today.
2: What drove you into volunteering? Obviously, you're busy enough with what was going on in your life.
1: So I think it all just kind of first started when I was a 13-year-old. My parents kind of dragged me to cadet night, and I was kind of going, what is all this? But I really enjoyed it. Gave me an opportunity to learn first aid, but importantly, go out there into the community and do a bit of a tangible difference. I remember very fondly a lot of the adult volunteers and youth leaders that were there that provided that opportunity to trust me with learning those skills, to be respected as a person, and that kind of developed my passion for health, and that's where I moved into as a career. So as an adult, I think it's so important to try and give back to the community through the youth organisations that I'm involved with. It's okay that they don't want to necessarily become health professionals for the future, but importantly, it's about developing their resilience, their sense of community service, because that is ultimately what makes us as Territorians and as Australians great.
2: Obviously, what you've just described there too, this did seem to prompt you into a career in health, but it has also, as a teenager, given you that sense of a place within community.
1: That's exactly right. And young people are probably the biggest group who volunteer. So I think in 2023, I think there was some stats done, but it's around about 40% of young people aged like 15 to 19 actually volunteer their time. And that just shows that they are so keen to not just gain new skills or broaden their horizons, but they have a stronger sense of community and developing that community resilience to do something meaningful back. But what is actually challenging is whilst there's always that great enthusiasm, we need leaders and we need adults to help guide and mentor them, to recruit and train and retain not just young people, but for all volunteers, essentially, because they are the heart of our community. One of the important thing is we know that young people who demonstrate pro-social behaviours, such as like caring for others or volunteering or random acts of kindness, they're 11% less likely to experience mental ill health. And what is even more striking is those who volunteer before the age of 13, so the younger they have a 28% lower likelihood of poor mental health later in life. And it helps them develop communities and thrive and equip them to face uncertain times with resilience, especially in challenging times that we're facing today, not just for young people, but for all of us in these very uncertain times. Having that little extra bit in the armour, that makes all the difference.
2: And as a volunteer yourself, working within an organisation, how important is it to have that support for you, like the work that you were doing as a volunteer?
1: Very much need people to come on board and to help sustain, recruit, train and retain our volunteers, allowing our young people to have accessible pathways into meaningful service. Now, this is National Volunteer Week, and their slogan is Your Year to Volunteer. So I would encourage all of your listeners to get out there and give it a bit of a shot, be it running the water at the local Saturday sports or picking up a bit of rubbish or just making that small little difference. Small acts of kindness makes such a huge difference.
2: This brings us to you becoming the Australian Volunteer of the Year, having been presented the award there at Government House. How does that make you feel being recognised in that way?
1: Oh, it's extremely humbling. And I had such massive imposter syndrome because we heard the stories of every single volunteer from all around the nation and all contributing differently, but very meaningfully within the community. So one that really resonated with me was Molly. Now, she is from New South Wales. She's 19. And through her contributions to volunteering, making a difference, spreading information around a medical condition, but doing it all extremely positively and with a smile, despite having medical conditions patients of her own. That was so inspiring. And just hearing all the other stories, everyone was just shedding a tear. And oh God, we definitely needed more tissues in the room because it was so inspiring. But also shows the strength of the Australian community.
0: Winner of the Australian Volunteer of the Year, Dr. Felix Ho there, speaking with 8CC's Kate Lyons-Dawson. Without health, communities cannot move forward because health is about quality of life. Yet in Australia, people with disabilities continue to face significant barriers to equitable healthcare. Australia's disability strategy is focused on closing the gap in this area. Powered Media's producer, Emma Myers, reports.
3: Australia is slowly shifting in bringing health professionals with disability into the sector to provide a more inclusive healthcare. By doing so, the positive impact on patients with a disability is more positive. Dr. Dinesh Palapana is an emergency doctor with a spinal cord injury he obtained in a car accident, but it didn't stop him from following his dream. Sam Drummond started asking Dr. Palapana what the sector is afraid of by employing health workers with a disability.
4: I wondered for a long time, will the patients take me seriously? Will they trust me? There is some data that shows that trust in the healthcare system has been on the decline for a while. So on the back of that, I was like, will they actually trust me? How will the patients see me? But here we are chatting 10 years nearly after I became a doctor, and the patients have been amazing. I haven't ever had one patient say, can you do your job? Are you a doctor? I don't trust you with my care. So it got me thinking, right? It was actually the attitudes of the system and the people within it, not the attitude of the community. And I think there's a disconnect between how far our community has come and where the system is.
5: Do you find that people gravitate towards you because they say, well, I'm going to go to Dr. Dinesh because he understands this a bit more?
4: There have actually been journal articles published in peer-reviewed journals about this very point. Some of these studies say that patients want a doctor who gets it. One of my best moments in medicine was when I was on a night shift, and about 2 a.m., this patient comes in with a significant disability, just like me, but they were quite ill, very ill. And I was to be their doctor, and I rolled to their bedside and they said, I'm so glad that you're my doctor tonight because I know that you'd understand. So I've had moments like that. I remember what it's like to be a patient. I know what it's like to have a disability. I know all the different things that go with it. So hopefully that flows on to the patients. There was a study done in the US not too long ago which said about 81% of medical students said that they are not confident managing the needs of people with disability. We have 1 in 6 people with disability globally. They're more dependent on the healthcare system. The healthcare outcomes are worse. So we need more people within the system that can inform medicine and the healthcare system about the disability experience through their lived experience.
5: So what are the biggest barriers that you see for patients with disability coming in to the hospital system?
4: I think there are physical barriers. So you may have an inaccessible hospital, right? Some hospitals are so old, so even their doorways or ramps or stairs or whatever might not be accessible. And we have these conversations all the time, right? The built environment, the logistics of getting to an appointment. What about a carer? What about transport? What if you have to do a bowel routine before you leave the house and that goes wrong? What if no one turns up to take you to your appointment or to the hospital? What if you live far away? You know, there are rural Australians with disability. I've heard some terrible stories. I was out in Longreach a couple of weeks ago, and for some of those guys to get into the city to get care, you know, even on the plane, I met a guy who has to come in weekly to get a dressing change. So I think there are all these logistical challenges, there are physical challenges, but I think the biggest thing is attitudes.
5: I want to get an idea of where you see yourself in say 10 years time, but also the medical system in general. What's your vision for the health system in Australia in 10 years?
4: The billions of dollars that we invest in healthcare is supposed to serve a human being. But if that human being is not having the best experience, if that human being is not getting the surgery that they want or the care that they need or the best outcomes, then we, one of the wealthiest countries on earth, are doing something wrong. And when it comes to people with disability, I think we need to collaborate with the people who have lived experience across the spectrum of disability, but also across the spectrum of geography. Mm. Because the needs of someone living in a metropolitan centre is different to someone living in a rural region. And Australia is so unique in that it's vast. And we just need to ask, hey, what do we need to do to make this better for you? And I think if we do that, we'll work towards something beautiful.
0: That was disability advocate Dr. Dinesh Palepana, ending the story by Powered Media's Emma Myers. For more information about Australia's disability strategy, check out Building Inclusion wherever you get your podcasts. And that's the end of the show today. 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The Wire acknowledges the traditional custodians of the Turrbal and Yuggera country where this program has been produced, and we pay our respects to Aboriginal elders, past, present, and emerging. Today, The Wire came to you from Radio 4EB in Brisbane. I'm Tony Pankluik. Thanks so much for your company, and we'll see you next time on The Wire.

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1: Now broadcasting from the two SCR studios in Ultimo, Sydney, the show with tentative plans to go to Vivid this year, but depends on the crowds. Sydney Tonight, and here is your host, Lachlan Akar.
0: Good evening, Sydney. On a scale of 1 to 10, how soaked have you gotten this week? I feel like there was a bit of hype around the amount of rain we'd be getting. Everyone's saying it's like the wettest May we've ever had. Did it live up to expectations this week? Did I actually need to carry an umbrella around with me for the last 2 days? Who's to say? I'm not going to be the one to make that call. You decide for yourself. Or, you know what? Text me, 0468-441073. That's the text line. Feel free to use it. Tonight on the show, you'll be meeting comedian Annie Boyle. Annie has been performing stand-up around Sydney and beyond for many, many years now and is currently preparing to head over to the Edinburgh Fringe Festival later on in the year. I'll be speaking to her about her time studying at NIDA, which is probably the biggest acting school in the country, as well as her hometown of Henty in rural New South Wales and the process that goes into making her show posters, because if you haven't seen them, there's some very well put together ones. Check them out if you can before she joins me in the studio. We'll also be talking Vivid Tonight. It's on at the moment and has been it's been in the news recently for not the best reasons with that drone show debacle earlier in the week. Nathan Roach and Mark Williamson will be jumping behind the mics to have a bit of a brainstorm about how we can fix this festival and bring it back to its former glory. But before we talk about that, there's another festival that's coming up that I want to drill into, the Sydney Film Festival, which will be kicking off very soon here. There'll be screenings of so many movies all around the city, and maybe you'll be getting out to see some. All the hype and excitement around this festival, though, has got me thinking about movie tropes. You often see the same kind of ideas or storylines pop up again and again before becoming, you know, so cliched that they're kind of washed. No one's doing them anymore. It's a bit basic. So I thought, in celebration of cinema and the film festival, I would test out one of those tropes to see if it's even possible to pull it off. How realistic are some of these movie plots? But what am I going to try? Well, one thing that you see a lot in movies and in sitcoms is when a character will arrange to meet two different people at the same place at the same time and try and keep both of them unaware of each other's presence. You might see, you know, a character arrange a date with one person and then a family dinner with another group of people at the same restaurant, and then they'll spend the evening making excuses to leave each table so that they can go and visit the other one, and, you know, it all gets a bit messy, and eventually that character is found out and probably hiding behind a plant or, you know, changing costumes in the bathroom. I don't know. So this week, I tried to see if that was actually a realistic thing that could happen, or whether movies are taking a bit of liberty. Take a listen. Very shortly, I will be meeting two people at the same time, at the same place, for the same reason, trying to keep them both unaware of each other's presence for as long as I possibly can. Aspen and James, two producers on this show, are independently coming to a park to record a food review with me. What they don't know is that they are not the only person I will be doing this with. Over the course of the morning, I'm going to have to keep making up excuses to leave each of them and go and visit the other one without raising suspicions. It's a difficult operation that is going to need a lot of support. And that support for me is coming in the form of my friend, Liam A. Church.
2: I told my parents what I was doing this morning and they were scarily supportive. So I think this is going to go down really well.
0: Okay, good. I trust your parents. So Liam would be hidden from view of both James and Aspen, commentating what was happening while I ran between them and offering me any help he could. And I was going to need a lot of help. This is going to be the first time I will have seen James in about 2 years.
2: You're joking. 2 years?
0: Yeah. Well, he reached out to me and was like, if you ever need any help on the show, let me know.
2: You're not wrong.
0: He's really helping me out with this.
2: He's really helping out the show.
0: Before the mission could even begin, though, it was under threat. Because 15 minutes ahead of schedule, James had arrived. I couldn't risk him and Aspen seeing each other, so I swooped him away behind a corner and caught up with him about all the important things we hadn't been able to speak about over the last 2 years.
3: We kind of had to, like, boycott McDonald's, you know. Mm. even though the McSmart meal's a wonderful price.
0: Wait, what's the McSmart meal?
3: You don't know the McSmart meal?
4: No. Okay, this is Liam reporting live on the scene. Currently, Lachlan and James are at the cafe. I repeat, Lachlan and James are at the cafe.
0: James thought we were recording a matcha review, so once I got a message from Aspen saying they had arrived, I took James inside the cafe, placed our order, and began my first swap over.
5: Could we try a matcha, please?
0: Actually, I'm just going to run to the toilet. Do you mind if you wait for this? I'll come back in 2 seconds.
4: Lachlan right now is with Aspen. I repeat, Lachlan right now is with Aspen.
0: Like James, Aspen thought they were here to do a food review. But as we sat down at a bench, I realised I had completely forgotten to bring over the Oreos we would be tasting. The perfect excuse to go back and see James.
5: Okay, yeah. Wait here.
3: Okay.
5: And I will be back. And yeah, all right.
4: Here comes Lachlan. He's running away from Aspen. I think he's done his first little reason for changing. Here he comes.
0: We got the matcha. How's it looking? Should we go sit down? Back near the cafe with James, we took our seats, making sure to keep our backs to Aspen, who was only about 100 metres or so away. I did my best to make it seem like I was really interested in reviewing the matcha, but to be honest, my mind was racing, trying to think of excuses to leave again.
5: Oh, hang on. I'm getting a call from... Hang on, give me 2 seconds. I have to say this, I'm so sorry.
4: I think Lachlan's friends are too gullible and too kind-hearted to sort of be suspicious of Lachlan, but at the same time, Lachlan's antics are suspicious.
0: I do think that Liam was onto something here, because by this point I'd been recording and running between Aspen and James for almost half an hour. It was getting exhausting.
5: I'm going to let you think, and I'm going to go grab something that might help, okay?
3: Can I... Okay.
4: Lachlan's run away from Aspen.
5: No. Oh my god. I'm getting a call again. I think it's the same people.
4: Right, I'm so sorry.
5: This is so annoying.
4: I think Lachlan's a monster.
0: Have another Oreo. Really think hard about it. I'll be back.
5: All right, James. You know what? I'll be right back. I'll have a sip in 2 minutes.
3: All right.
5: Have you got it yet?
3: Double chocolate icing?
0: No.
3: No.
0: Wrong word.
3: A type of cake?
0: Yeah. Keep thinking, I'll be back.
3: Double layer chocolate cake?
0: Keep thinking,
3: cake.
0: I'll be back.
3: What is happening?
0: I don't think they're going to say anything. I literally went back to Aspen, said 2 sentences and said, I'll be right back. Let's try this matcha.
6: I'm yourself
0: I'm so tired. Yeah, I'm really hungry now. Thirsty.
6: Hungry?
0: Thirsty. Where'd my water go? I'll be back.
6: Back.
0: I'll be back. I gotta go get my water, James.
6: Alright. This is not a bit about matcha. I don't even know where he's gone. This is a setup.
0: Finally though, after close to a full hour of this charade, Aspen started to smell a rat.
3: This is the impression that I'm getting. I feel like Lockie has another segment going on at the other end of the park, and he's just filming that simultaneously, just zipping back and forth to make both of them come together. Oh my God.
0: And while Aspen was cooking up this conspiracy theory, James had come to his senses too and decided to follow me the next time I ran off.
5: How's it going?
6: Yeah, I'm good.
5: Yeah, cool. Oh, I forgot my water. I'll be back. Sorry.
4: Now James is chasing Lachlan.
6: Oh, I also need to grab some water.
5: No, you just wait over there.
6: You sure? There's nowhere to run to?
5: James, I might need to complain about something.
0: You know in movies, yeah, where someone organises like two like dates at the same restaurant and sort of tries to swap? I'm doing that.
6: Doing that.
0: I've got someone else over there. I'm recording a food review with them as well at the same time as you. Over on the bench, Aspen. You don't know Aspen, but we've been reviewing Oreo as well. Me and you have been reviewing matcha. I just went to see how long it would take before one of you realised. After breaking the news to James, I grabbed Aspen and brought them both back to Liam.
3: So was this planned?
0: Yeah.
3: Okay.
0: That was the whole idea. I wanted to see how long it would take either of you to notice. So this is James. This is Aspen.
3: Hello.
0: You guys don't know each other. At any point in that whole process, were either of you thinking, this is not going to be a good package? He keeps running off.
6: Oh. I was like, he probably had it out.
0: Yeah.
5: Aspen?
3: I was thinking, here is my chance to make it the Aspen show. Put my voice in, put more commentary in.
0: Considering I had all but wasted three people's mornings, everybody took the news pretty well. But it wasn't entirely for nothing. We had learnt a lot about ourselves and the world through this experiment. Aspen and James are some of the most patient people to walk the earth. Marcha isn't worth the hype that it gets. And maybe movie plots are a little bit more realistic than we give them credit for.

0: Just then you heard the track Brain from Sarah Jane and the Noise. It's off their new EP Happiness in Rear View, and it's an EP they will be playing for the first time tonight at the Burdekin Hotel on Oxford Street. Really hope I'm saying it right. I never know if it's Burdekin, I think it's Burdekin. The show kicks off literally right after this show finishes at 7:30. So if you're in the area, then make sure you stop by.
1: Hi, my name is Will. I'm a host of the Monday Daily Show. I love 2SER because it gives journalism students like myself a kickstart in their career.
2: Sydney tonight on 2SER.
0: Now, it's time for you to meet my guest on the show this week. She is a comedian and actor with some of the most impressive credentials ever to be in this studio. Welcome to the show, Annie Boyle. Annie, there's a lot to get into with you, but I think we need to start with your origin story. You grew up in a small town in regional New South Wales called Henty. Talk to me about Henty. What's life like out there?
3: I don't know. It's population 1,200.
0: Oh, it's gone up.
3: Why? What was it when you researched?
0: 800.
3: 800?
0: Yeah.
3: Yeah, my cousin just had a baby. 801. Yeah. I don't know where the rest are. Oh.
0: Just a big group have moved in.
3: Yeah. I thought it was 12.
0: It probably is. I mean, I think the number I was going off was from a few years ago.
3: Okay.
0: They've had a boom in Henty.
3: Yeah, they lost me and then everyone moved there. But I don't know. Henty to me built like New York a little bit.
0: Yeah?
3: Yeah, because, you know, you got First Street, Second Street.
0: Is that where the similarities end?
3: Yeah. Nah. the town did get around about pretty recently, though, so that's really been turning heads.
0: So you went on to study at NIDA as well, which for anyone that doesn't know is like the biggest acting school in the country. Did you had to audition for that, didn't you?
3: Yes. So I did a year at Sydney Theatre School and then I auditioned at the end, and this course was the Screen Actors Studio. So that was acting for on camera, which is what I really wanted to do, because I came here wanting to be an actor. That was always kind of the goal. Auditioned for that and studied there for a year. And growing up, I was a huge fan of McLeod's Daughters. And one of my tutors, mentors, was Sonia Todd, who was Meg on McLeod's Daughters.
0: Okay.
3: So I was just love and life. But she did, it was funny because when I was at acting school, like my biggest critique, I guess, or criticism feedback was about my voice, because it is like very enthusiastic and stuff. The monotonous tone of it wasn't very helpful to scenes. Like people couldn't really tell what my attitude was in scenes, I guess. But I remember Sonia commented on it at NIDA, and that really kept me going. And then when I got into comedy, like it's my strength in there. So it was kind of a weird comment.
0: So you're proving her wrong.
3: Well, Sonia complimented it.
0: She liked it.
3: She loved it.
0: Oh, that's nice.
3: Yeah.
0: Okay, well.
3: Yeah, she was the only one that said something good. Everyone else was just like, I remember one teacher said I had to be careful because otherwise, I would get stuck in a cadence like Judith Lucy.
0: And then it hasn't worked out for Judith Lucy.
3: I know, and she's struggling big time. And then I just got a review on my show, actually, that mentioned Judith Lucy, but that as a compliment. So it's just so, just perspective.
0: Yeah. Has Sonia come to see any of your stand-up shows?
3: No, I don't know what she's up to. Yeah, I don't know what she's up to. Hope she's well. Shout out, Sonia.
0: Yeah, she's probably listening.
3: She loves.
0: You trying to remember the station name or the show name?
3: No. I remembered it. I just didn't want to say it wrong. How do you pronounce it?
0: How do you think you pronounce it?
3: I think you say everything.
0: Yeah.
3: 2SER?
0: Yeah, that's it.
3: Oh, great.
0: People do say 2SER, though.
3: Yeah. And see, I would never.
0: No.
3: And I didn't want to.
0: Because you'd done the research.
3: I've done
0: you'd
3: my research. It. I didn't show up here not knowing how to say the name.
0: Exactly.
3: But that was me in high school, actually. I was always scared to I always felt like I knew answers to things, but I didn't want to say in case it was wrong. Mm. And then it'd be right. And I'd be like, damn it.
0: You and the other six people in the class.
3: I know.
0: A lot of competition.
3: Yes. It was tough.
0: But there is one thing I am curious about with the way, I guess, you sell your shows. Because every poster I've seen of yours, it feels like very professionally done. Like you're going out with like a photo shoot and like a coordinated outfit and everything. And you don't see that with every show. So how much, like, are you getting are you going to a professional photo, like a photographer to get this done? Or are you doing it all yourself?
3: Yeah, I have Monica Pronk does my photos. She is the best. And I find that a really good investment because I get the photos of the show and then just general headshot ones. And they're just so important, the image, I think. And my images, I'm really like, I like the simplicity of posters. Because even when I go to Edinburgh, you do look at a lot of the posters. And I like to like face away and then turn around and see where my eyes naturally go.
0: Mm.
3: And it does, this might just be me, but it does go to the less busy ones.
0: Yeah.
3: And then in terms of like what I wear, I just find that easier. Every show to me is colour and soundtrack. Like when I'm writing it, I have specific music that feels like the show and that helps me when writing it. And then I think of the show in a colour. But I feel like Barack Obama in that way. Like I have bigger decisions to make. He only had two coloured suits. So it's like I just try and eliminate choice for myself. And I wear that the same thing in the show when I perform.
0: Mm-hmm.
3: 'Cause I'm just like, I can't be thinking about what to wear.
0: Yeah.
3: 'Cause I perform every day in Edinburgh. So it's just like if I had to think about a new outfit every day.
0: Yeah.
3: That's hard work.
0: I mean, it's the first of a long list of similarities between you and Barack Obama.
3: We have heaps in common.
0: Yeah.
3: Yeah, he loves my work.
0: Oh, that's one of the things you have in common.
3: Yeah.
0: He's a big
3: we
0: fan.
3: We're both big fans of each other's work.
0: That's nice. Annie, we are all out of time here, but thank you so much for coming in. And, hey, have the best time over in Edinburgh with your show later on this year.
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0: You're listening to Sydney Tonight. My name is Lachlan Accor. And of course, the big news around the city at the moment is that it's Vivid Time, the festival that lights up Sydney every May. But recently, it's been in the headlines for not the best reasons. You might have seen earlier this week that the drone show had a bit of a malfunction with something like 90 drones falling into the water over at Darling Harbour. And it's kind of adding to a bit of what I'm going to call vivid fatigue. I'm seeing more and more people complaining that it's not as good as it used to be. It's too crowded. It's too commercial. One person who has been very vocal about this is Nathan Roach, who you would have heard on the show from time to time. Recently, I got a voice message from him complaining about Vivid. This is what he had to say.
4: I think it's disrespectful at its core to think that us as a society entertained by just lights. That's something for not even children, for babies. You show them a couple of colours. Sure, if you're really into art, maybe. But why are so many people going? I guess my biggest issue is that, like, so many people go. Why? What are people, what is going through people's head? Beyond, oh, it's a thing to do. That's the only reason I can think of that people go to Vivid.
0: So I thought to really nip this in the bud, because I think Nathan is representative of quite a few people around Sydney who are a bit fed up with Vivid, I would assemble a bit of a round table with Nathan and Mark Williamson, who you hear at the top of every show doing the announcements, to see if we can figure out a way to fix Vivid and revive it, bring it back to what it once was. Mark and I would be pitching our ideas to fix Vivid to Nathan, who would be the judge. And we pick things up with Nathan again, talking about why he's not the biggest Vivid fan.
5: I don't want to disrespect the people doing it, because I think it's very talented what they're doing, but I just think their talents could be put to something else. And I don't know why we're championing this sort of art.
0: I think your argument, from what I can tell, is that you don't think it's interesting enough to warrant how popular it is.
5: Yes.
0: Cool.
6: considering how many people are going and the time of year that it's on, I think a big part of it is just it is the only thing on.
5: Yeah.
6: So people are going to show up no matter what. So I guess the issue I'm trying to solve for you is validating the hype that it gets and making it worth people's while to go to Vivid. So I Googled, what is the most popular thing in the world? To see what we could throw in Vivid to make it better. Some very interesting articles popped up. Things were suggested, like David Attenborough, Tetris, seeing old people who are super in love. These are all apparently very popular things.
5: Seeing old people who are super in love.
6: Thank you, BuzzFeed, for that one.

0: Worse than I thought.
1: Oh, no. Why?
0: Well, you said that you wanted people to have to go for a reason and enjoy it.
1: No, I didn't say enjoy. Mark, would you like to offer your idea?
2: We are going to combine Vivid with the rugby league for a portion of it. We are going to call it Livid. So Livid will play at a section on a Saturday night. It'll be a local derby shown, projected onto the Sydney Opera House. So you can go to Vivid and then, yeah, there's the lights there. Yeah, whatever. Holy shit, there is some football on the Opera House. This is amazing. This is bringing everyone together. Livid is the way to go.
0: You're talking my language, Mark. You're talking my
1: I feel like you're catering really heavily to Nathan here, but it is a competition.
2: That's
0: It's a competition, and he's winning.
1: it. Can I just dig into the name? What does livid mean?
2: It's the cross between league and vivid.
1: Okay, yeah.
2: Livid. Because people are livid with the crowds, they're not enjoying it, they're not engaged. So we're working on it, making it a good thing.
0: Yeah, I guess the issue is that livid, like people that are livid are really angry.
2: Yeah. Well, you're mad. You're walking around seeing lights and drone shows, people bumping into you. You're livid about it, but then you're forgetting about it because the footy's on. You can listen to it, and it's like it's almost like a relaxing pastime.
0: Can I get, I'm just like thinking on the spot here. Can I just give you my theory? And I'm trying to
1: Yeah.
0: build up Mark's a little bit, because I think the big issue we still have is that I think no one enjoys the vivid aspect to it. And with this rugby league one, we've got the rugby league fans, they're really happy. But then the other people are still just going for no reason. So maybe we should be catering a little bit closer to different subsects of the community. And if we've got our like movie fans,
1: Pentecostal
0: yeah,
1: Christians. Oh,
0: if
1: sorry.
0: we've got our movie fans, maybe we put a couple of movies on the Opera House. So and then what else do people like? You can just spitball straight away. What else do people
1: This is
0: like?
1: you're going down the exact same train of thought that I did, thinking of just popular things. And the most popular thing is God. So that's why my idea is the best.
2: I think you can have the theme nights. So Sunday nights, because it's the religious day, it's Givid. It's God Vivid.
0: Bang. Yeah.
2: You've got Livid on Saturday nights, which is for the league, and then for movies, Mivid on Friday nights. So, it all works.
0: Really good. You got maybe like a songs, like they do some like song, Sivid.
1: Sivid.
2: Sivid?
1: Music wasn't in any of the lists that I was scrolling through.
0: What about people like people love running in Sydney?
1: Yeah.
0: Rivid. So it's like a nighttime marathon. Everyone wears fluoro things.
1: I like this brainstorming, but I am going to need you to pick a winner between me and
0: Mark.
1: Mark. Do you want to just have a quick think about it before?
0: No. You got to cater to the audience, unfortunately.
1: And I worry you're going to get quite a few angry messages from the Hillsong community who don't take very kindly to your dismissal of their faith.
0: I think more people are going to send angry letters to the Hillsong than they're going to send to me. So I'm comfortable.
1: That is a wrap. No more Vivid Chat, no more experiments, no more show for the week. If that wasn't enough for you, though, then make sure you're subscribed to Sydney Tonight wherever you get your podcast, because there are countless, not count, there are 16 other episodes for you to check out there. Plus, plenty of bonus ones, including an upcoming one with tonight's guest, Annie Boyle. Thank you again to Annie for her time. Thank you also to, and it's a long list this week, Nathan Roach, Mark Williamson, Aspen Beilhart, Liam A. Church, and James Lindsay. Thank you, all of you, for your time. And thank you to you for joining me again. Until next time, remember that Opal inspectors are everywhere and hand out plenty of fines every day. So if you are catching public transport, just keep your eyes peeled so you can be ready to make a quick escape if you see them coming your way. I'll talk to you next week for a best of episode. Good night, Sydney.
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3: 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In Sydney, zilch. And then finally, in 1979, what happens is...
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6: It's Friday night. It's Friday the 29th of May. This is Nikki Fashion, and obviously the homosexuality is spewing out over the universe. We are on Gay Waves 107.3 FM. I'm here with my good friend Lynn Doherty, our producer extraordinaire, and our social media gurus and wonderful interns, Hannah and Charlie. Everybody, how are we this week?
7: Good evening, Nikki. Good evening, everyone. Having a fabulous week. This rain, though, was looking a bit horrid for a while, but it seems to have dried up now. So what happened to the whole storm we were going to be getting that, you know, swept us all the way to Hades?
6: Well, I started building the boat and then it all dried up like a nun's nasty. So that's kind of positive for once.
7: Yeah. How are you two doing?
8: Oh, yeah, pretty good. Glad the rain's clearing up. Was expecting tonight to be 100% rain, 100% gay. But looking like it's just 100% gay. So could be, very could good
6: be just,
8: indeed.
6: Yeah, it could be just like waves of gayness washing over everyone instead of water.
8: That's what I like to see. What about you, Charlie?
9: I'm doing good. You know, it's a Friday. It's gay waves time. Yeah. You know, maybe like this actually really feel like good pregame time, you know, if you're going out. I hope people listening, you're pre-gaming to Gay Waves. I feel like that's a really good combo.
6: And you could always, I mean, I know we're a short show, but you could take the Eurovision thing, and if you are preloading, we don't condone overdosing on anything, especially alcohol, but if you are preloading, I'm sure there's a drinking game involved in things that we say. We could do one
8: where
6: we have to work a word into, we used to call it wanker words, and before we went on air, we'd think of one word and we'd have to, and it'd be a weird word and we'd have to work it into a sentence.
7: I think that sounds fun. So, for next week, what do you think, guys?
6: Yeah, so listeners, if you hear a really weird word suddenly integrated into our vocab next week, that's the opportunity to take a shot.
7: There you go. Otherwise, if there's regular things that you hear, like make yourself a little bingo card, right?
6: Listeners, since Lynn's joined the team, she has had so many good ideas in the last couple of weeks than some of us have had in quite some time. It's so refreshing to have someone with enthusiasm join our team. It's just wonderful. So thanks, Lynn.
7: It's my pleasure. And look, and speaking of enthusiasm, did you realise that last week was Volunteers Week?
6: I had an inkling, but I was so busy doing busy things that I forgot. So thank you for reminding us. But this week, I believe we're going to talk about volunteering, Lynn. Is that right?
7: We are. Because last week was Volunteers Week, I thought that we'd bring something up because it's changed. It's changed a huge amount from when I was growing up. I had a look at the census, and in 2019, 30% of Australians volunteered some of their time.
6: That's very charitable.
7: In 2025, what do you think the percentage is? This is for ages 15 plus.
6: 10%?
7: Better than 10, actually. So
6: good.
8: 25.
7: You are so close. 25 was last year. This year was 23%.
6: Dang.
7: So
6: it's
7: dropped 10%. But on saying that, 618 million volunteer hours last year.
6: Wow.
7: That's a lot of volunteer hours.
8: That's a lot.
6: And, of course, everyone at 2SER 107.3 FM, except for our core technical and production crew, we're all volunteers. We do this because we love it.
7: Mm. And this is the whole thing. There are so many different things that you can volunteer for. So we're here volunteering for community radio.
6: Absolutely wonderful cause. I think it's a noble cause, and I have devoted 6 years myself personally to 2SER gladly.
7: Yeah. But if you think about it, have Charlie and Hannah, have you two ever volunteered for a... Ooh, that doesn't sound good, Hannah.
8: When have we volunteered?
6: It's okay. It's early days because you're still coming out of the block sort of thing.
7: Yeah. Well, the lowest percentage in the age groups, 25 to 34-year-olds, only 13% volunteer. Guess what's the age bracket for the most?
6: Oh, 55 plus?
7: 45 to 54.
6: Yeah.
8: The more you know.
7: Yeah. So I think a lot of it, though, is tends to be generational. There's when we were growing up.
6: I was a girl.
7: Yeah, I love it. Now, the kids nowadays, though.
6: Those whippersnappers, Lynn, I just don't know.
7: But when we were growing up, you sort of picked an organisation and you donated your time to that organisation.
6: Well, I personally, as a younger person, because I'm still young, devoted so much time to Sydney Gay and Lesbian Mardi Gras that I was almost a religious zealot for them, like ridiculous amounts of time, probably 3 jobs worth every week.
7: Yeah. And that's what a lot of us actually did back in those days. It tends to be... With the younger crowd, they don't volunteer the same way. So they still do volunteer, but they actually have specific volunteer goals rather than what we did, which was we sort of
6: just
7: volunteered our life. No, we volunteered our life away. You know, we spent so long.
6: I tried
7: doing
6: to invoice
7: it.
6: Them a couple of times and I never actually signed the volunteer agreement because as a professional dancer, I'm like, dude, you got to pay me eventually. They never did. They never did.
7: No.
6: Oh, no, wait. Felix Feist made sure I got paid for one fair day, but I did 6 shows in one day. I just couldn't not get paid. It
7: That's like, pretty impressive, 6 shows in one day.
6: Oh, Jesus, I was tired. I was so tired at the end of it. But do you think that the demographic being so low in volunteering for this younger demographic is somewhat to do with perhaps possibly in Sydney specific, the cost of living is so much that they've got to take 2 paying jobs just to get the rent paid?
7: Well, you'd sort of think that, but having a look, again, going back to the census data, they asked the people who didn't volunteer... Why? Now, 47% did
6: said,
7: actually...
6: I'm a selfish bastard.
7: Said, well, no, they said, I don't have any time. I'm sorry, I don't have any time to volunteer. But what got me, 36% basically just went, oh, I'm not interested.
8: Huh.
6: Yeah, apathy does a lot to people. It really, it crushes... I found that apathy crushes a lot of people's volunteer spirits to the point where they just shouldn't bother, really.
7: Yeah. Burnout. There was definitely, like, the burnout factor involved in volunteering.
6: Oh, yeah. Mm. We used to get called, like, if we were in a partnership or a relationship when we joined Mardi Gras, the other members of the committees would come up and go, oh, and shake your partner's hand and go, oh, you're a Mardi Gras widow now.
7: Yes. Yeah. But the issue is when you look at the amount of community groups out there that need volunteers to keep going.
6: Yeah.
7: You know? And it's
6: like 2SER.
7: Like 2SER, exactly. But we're talking about things like ACON, Gay and Lesbian Mardi Gras, Queer Screen. You've got all of your animal ones, RSPCA, Cat Society, community groups like
6: SES.
7: Dipes on Bikes, SES, yes. Yeah. Swivel the Bats, 2SER, specific events, you know, all of those types of things like the Sydney Festival. They need volunteers. And the fewer people who are doing it, the harder it is for all of these events to go on. And everyone loves going to them. Everyone loves being a part of it when it's on. But very few people nowadays, of course, are just going to do the work for free.
6: And a lot of people assume if you are really involved in an event or an organisation that you're actually getting paid where we're not. Like I think 2SER itself has about 300 volunteers.
7: Wow.
6: All up.
7: Okay.
6: All up, like not all full-time, obviously, but I'm pretty sure it's a vast quantity of volunteers across all the presenters and people just doing stuff or helping with events. I'm pretty sure it's a very large amount.
7: Wow.
6: Because we're awesome.
7: We are. Let's keep us here. We're fabulous.
6: Let's keep us on air. Come on.
7: But if you are interested in volunteering in some way, shape or form, probably the easiest thing is if you go to the website govolunteer.com.au.
6: Oh.
7: And they will actually be able to hook you up with some different volunteering options. Of course, you can still go to your favourite sites and your favourite people and see if they're looking for it. But please do think about something, even if you're volunteering once a year, whatever.
6: I thought you were going to say once in a blue moon, which is actually Sunday night.
7: Do we have a blue moon this Sunday?
6: Yes, and you and I have dressed appropriately. Isn't that spooky?
7: We have. We knew.
6: To quote Dame Edna, that's just spooky.
7: Maybe we should be playing Blue Moon, a little version of Elvis and Blue Moon.
6: Oh, and Lynn, you've come armed with information because, as everyone knows, I'm the ad-lib champion of the world and I feel slightly embarrassed that you've come in all prepared and I'm sitting here just winging it like a dick, as I usually do.
7: No, look, I'm quite comfortable winging it, but I thought because of the volunteering,
6: it's very good of you.
7: I did actually want to have some bits and pieces. And the top three organisations that get volunteers?
6: Yes.
7: Sport is the first. Not surprising, really, is it? All of those sport groups out there, they need people.
6: Yeah.
7: All right? If you're doing community sport, you have to have... Who's going to cook the sausages?
8: Who's going to cook the sausages? That's the most crucial part of sports volunteering.
7: Absolutely. Right. All right? Religious and spiritual, faith-based groups.
6: Well, that's just culty. They just expect you to work for free and then give 10%
7: of your income as well.
6: Let's have some tithing. Let's not.
7: Community and cultural are your third ones, but it's only 18% of volunteers go down the community and cultural events.
6: Oh, see, I like volunteering for community and cultural
7: because I
6: think it's a very worthy cause.
7: So do I. But you do actually have to remember, as we were saying last week, you do have to ensure that you do have some type of life outside of your volunteering as well.
8: Yes.
6: It is very easy to fall into an organisation and to get burnt out because you are working for nothing. So there's nothing. We are very consumer-based society, and when your pay packet doesn't reflect if you've chucked in 40 hours for the week, it starts to wear a little bit thin eventually, especially if your income is suffering because of all your volunteering. So you do have to sort of balance the two, I feel.
7: Well, I've sort of worked out. I'm getting to that age.
6: I'm already there,
7: Retirement,
6: dear.
7: Retirement is on the horizon.
6: Oh, I'm hurt. I've hurtled into it already and I've never been so busy all my life.
7: It's funny about that, isn't it? You think, oh, retirement, I'm going to be able to sit around all day and watch reruns of Buffy. And no, there's scarcely a moment to yourself.
6: I have been so busy... so busy this week doing retirement stuff that I'm ashamed to say it, but I fell asleep at 11:30 in the morning.
7: What? Are we talking nap?
6: A nap.
7: Oh, that's all right. Power naps are acceptable.
6: No, I've been hypervigilant all my life and I've never napped because I'm always sitting in the corner with a gun cocked, you know, with the hypervigilance from the trauma. But I fell asleep and I found that, and I asked some of my friends that are a little bit more, they have a little higher vintage than my good self, and they said, oh no, doll, naps are a great thing. And I'm like, well, and then someone went, look, you're European, it's a siesta, but it's just at different times of the day. And I'm like, that I can accept.
7: Yeah, so we don't take naps, but we do take siestas.
6: We do, but not at 11:30 in the morning. I was horrified.
7: What time did you wake up?
6: 9.
7: Oh, okay. No, that is a
6: problem. I had breakfast and fell asleep. I was like, oh, geez.
7: I thought you were like up at 6 a.m. or something.
6: No, it was embarrassing.
7: That is embarrassing. You're right, Nikki.
6: Shame on you. I know, right? Because I'm everyone knows I'm a super active human being. Like, even just to get me to sit in the studio, you usually got to use a lasso. But
7: I know.
6: Oh, don't threaten me with a good time, Lynn. But it's like I was so ashamed. I'm like, oh, God, there's things to do. I've got to get up. And I was, but that, you know, that delicious tiredness when you're like, oh, 5 minutes won't hurt. I haven't had the luxury of that for a lot of years. So when it hits me, I sort of go, yeah, bye.
7: Take it.
6: Yeah, bye.
7: Take it, yeah.
6: Even Star Trek gets paused.
7: Okay. All right. So naps and volunteering.
8: Naps and volunteering.
7: From you guys?
6: Who aren't at nap stage yet? No, you're far too young for naps.
8: A couple of my mates are really into that. I wake up, I feel worse. I don't know. What about you, Charlie?
9: Yeah, I'm same. I can't nap.
8: Yeah.
9: I have, like, Dad does that in the middle of the day, and I'm like, I don't know how you do that. That freaks me out.
8: I always wake up, feel a bit groggy.
6: Yeah.
7: I'm not a nap person. My partner is.
8: Mm.
7: Jenny will come home and can nap.
6: I envy it, but I don't like the delicious tiredness where you go, look, I actually was so tired after the nap, I had to have a latte and a piece of chocolate, and I don't drink coffee regularly, nor do I eat chocolate. So I was like, this is very serious. I've got to get myself away from all this nonsense.
7: It is.
8: That's the thing. I never wake up from a nap feeling refreshed. I wake up and I'm like,
6: oh no. Yeah.
8: No, thank you.
7: No. The news.
6: The news.
7: The news. Have we been looking at the news this week?
6: No, I'm allergic.
7: No?
8: I'm allergic, yeah.
7: Did anyone see the interview with Michaela Cash and Anna Cody, the Sex Discrimination Commissioner?
6: Absolutely not.
8: No. You're going to have to fill us in. Sorry.
6: You will, Lynn. I'm so sorry. I stopped reading the news and watching the news and newspapers when I was 15. And for those of you playing along at home, that is several decades ago. And I've never been better off.
7: Okay.
6: So what was happening with the Michaela Cash, is it?
7: Michaela Cash.
6: Who's she again? Sorry.
7: Let's just say she's a liberal.
6: Oh,
7: do I really need to say anything?
9: That's enough.
6: No. Wait, excuse me, I'm going to hiss on it.
7: Yeah. So the sex discrimination, and I've got to admit, Anna Cody didn't really do a good was not very good in the way that she expressed this. But she was talking about the fact that a transsexual woman could be discriminated against in relation to pregnancy.
6: All right. Yeah.
7: Think about this. A woman walks into a job interview.
6: Yep.
7: All right. And the boss goes, you're a young female. The likelihood of you getting pregnant is high. Therefore, I'm not going to hire you.
6: Right.
7: Now, that's discrimination.
6: That is.
8: For sure.
7: Now, that could theoretically occur
6: because
7: whether
6: it's her body, her
7: biological
6: choice.
7: Female or a trans female. Not the getting pregnant, but the discrimination.
8: For sure.
7: Based on...
6: I thought you were going to say something like they knew it was a trans female, so they're saying, well, we won't give you any maternity leave.
7: No, that's another side of that. But what they've come out with, because she's was trying to explain the fact of the trans person could be discriminated against on that basis.
6: Yes.
7: All the right-wing people, though, have just taken up the fact of, oh, she's saying that men can have babies.
8: Okay. Okay.
6: Technically, no, but I actually thought, oh, perhaps it'd be the other way around where they'd be like, oh, you are a trans female, so you won't need this maternity leave, which is not true because I know a really lovely trans male to female who is now the mother and also the father of their children.
7: Mm.
8: There you go.
7: There you go.
6: There you go. So you should have got two counts of maternity leave, actually.
7: Double the time off.
6: Yes.
7: But I was looking at this going, how does the right wing continually just
6: grab things?
7: Yeah.
8: Just so take wrong. It and run. They
6: grab
8: just like,
6: bits and pieces, yeah.
7: And I don't know, are they just dumb?
6: Yes.
7: Or is it just about stirring the pot?
6: I think it's a bit of both. Like it's a bit of ignorance or a lot of ignorance. And also the first art of war is to divide and conquer.
7: Sun Tzu.
6: So it's a spanner in the works to keep people from doing anything progressive.
7: Yeah.
6: Let's all fight about it. Stupid.
7: Yeah, sorry. I was reading it. It just got so far up my nose that it was just, no, I've got to say something. So I don't tend to.
6: Well, you definitely won't get pregnant up there.
7: Very, very often. Well, at my age, I'm not going to get pregnant.
6: No, we're violently allergic to pregnancy.
7: I'm fairly safe on that one.
6: Oh, yeah. That ship sailed a long time ago for me. Happily, though. Could you imagine a small one of me?
7: Oh, my God.
6: Yeah, right. That's what everyone says.
8: You also have pink hair. Or just like...
6: Oh, sorry?
8: I said we'd also have pink hair.
6: It's...
8: Maybe.
6: Oh, it would have pink hair, but my friends from school that I've known for 52 years Two of us chose not to have children, and they've known me since kinder, and they knew what a highly, highly intelligent and yet completely a precocious level to the point of being volatile precocious and highly intelligent to back it up. And they said, why didn't you ever have kids? You're so smart. You know, I said, do you remember what I was like? And they said, yeah. And I said, do you think I'm going to put myself through that? And they went, no. I see your point. They understood completely.
7: Yeah, when your mother says, just wait until you have one of your own.
6: I was actively coached not to have them because it's quote unquote, don't ever have children. This is when I was four.
7: Oh.
6: Don't ever have children. They shit on you for 16 years and then they leave. Turns out she wasn't my real mum, and that was not the best advice.
8: Yeah,
6: but, yeah, so I didn't have a good role model to start off with. I was always like, no, I'm probably not going to anyway. Because with advice like that, if you don't know and you think that's the benchmark, then why would you?
7: Well, we also grew up, you and I grew up in an era where being a gay female meant that the likelihood of you having children was very low.
6: Well, I didn't come out till I was 25.
7: Really?
6: Yeah.
7: Oh, my God, I was out at 16.
6: Oh, I was doing things earlier, but I didn't actually jump the fence until I was 25. I was like, no, no, no, we've got to put these gentlemen away.
7: Okay.
6: Forever and ever.
7: Well, I don't think there's anything wrong with jumping the fence occasionally.
6: No, no, but I was like fully out when I was 25. It was a revelation, and it was a very splendid and happy one.
7: Mm. How about you guys? Did you come out officially, or
6: no.
7: Is that you don't need to do that nowadays?
8: I think it's kind of one of those things, I don't know, you can kind of just, I don't know, me and my mates are always just like, yeah.
6: You can just be whatever you want these days, can't you?
9: Yeah, it's like pretty chill. I mean, it kind of also depends on, like, who the people are. But for the most part, like, if people are chill about it, like, they don't care. You can just do whatever.
7: Don't have to worry about parents. Parents just went, yeah, you are you.
9: I mean, I'm not out to my parents, but, like, you know, like, it just kind of depends on, like, I think, circumstances, so.
6: Yeah, but I think it's a lot freer these days. One, it's legal.
7: Yes.
6: And two, parents seem to be a little bit more understanding, I think, and society is a lot more understanding. So it's a lot easier for people to go, hey.
7: Well, also now you don't necessarily have to. I sort of felt like you had to pick. You weren't actually allowed to be bi when I came out.
6: No, because it was a terrible choice, wasn't it?
7: It was the fact of
6: everybody
7: you just
6: hated
7: haven't
6: them.
7: Made a decision
6: You're
7: yet.
6: Just greedy. They used to say if you're bisexual, you were just greedy back in the day.
7: I personally just think that you preferred the person rather than their actual
6: I always
7: organs.
6: Said that. It was just like I like the person, not the bits in their pants.
7: Yeah. Which is a much nicer way of treating the world, I think.
6: Well, it's if you're basing someone on their genitalia, that's a very limited view. I think it should be more about their personality, their spirit, their beliefs, their mind.
7: Who they are.
9: Their mind.
6: Who they are.
7: Who they are.
6: You're on 107.3. This is Gay Waves, and things got a little deep there for a minute.
7: They did.
6: I'm with Lynn Doherty, our producer extraordinaire, and Hannah and Charlie, our superstar social media and communications interns. And tonight we have a song. Charlie, would you like to tell us about the song tonight?
9: Okay, so I would like to talk about Kim Petras, who is like a very well-known trans pop girl in America. If you know the song "Unholy" by Sam Smith that won a Grammy Award
6: a few years ago. Oh, now I know who it is.
9: Yes. Okay. her new album Detour came out today. It's her first independent release after leaving her label. So the song I'm picking is "Need for Speed," which is my favorite. And if you like Shih Tzu Lover, who we've played a couple times, I think you will like him.
6: Oh, what a great choice. Thank you so much.
7: Okay, Shih Tzu Lover.
6: Shih Tzu Lover 07, we interviewed live in the studio. Oh,
8: coolest
6: and
8: person ever.
6: Love is
8: say.
6: An understatement. Yes. She is heaven on a stick.
8: She's incredible.
6: She writes Eurovision pop princess level, and she writes, produces, edits, does everything herself, and she's beautiful.
8: She's stunning.
6: Shih Tzu Lover 07, we fangirl about you all the time. She's great on air too, so she's got like a hall pass to come back anytime she likes.
8: Anytime at all,
6: Lynn, you would love her. She's fabulous.
7: Oh, good. Oh, well, definitely. Please. Come back.
6: She's still very sweet.
7: I need to meet you.
8: Yes.
6: Well, her music is really good.
8: It's fantastic. We'll have to play it for you.
6: She's on the Instagram, and she's often.
7: Sorry, she's on the Instagram.
9: The Instagram.
6: Well, technically, actually, when the Facebook came out, it was known as the Facebook by Mark Zuckerberg himself. So the Instagram was just a natural progression for me. Yeah, I'm that old, all right, listeners? I'm that old. I am. I've retired and I'm that old.
7: There we go. All right. Anything else we would like to have a chat about before we sort of finish off with some Kim Petras?
6: Well, of course, we've got the Pride Month launch at Qtopia on Sunday afternoon.
7: That's this Sunday.
6: I will be there. I'll be conducting some interviews. So just look for the flame-haired lesbian with hair down to her bottom carrying on like a very homosexual pork chop. And that'll be me.
7: Fabulous.
6: Yes.
7: All right. And everyone knows where Qtopia is?
6: It's in Taylor Square, and it's the old toilets if you used to get trade fillers. Don't ask me how I know where that is. But it's next to the Oxford Hotel, and it's just in between the Oxford Hotel and the courts. Yes? Or the
7: Fine Arts College.
6: Thank you, the Fine Arts College.
7: Yeah.
6: And it's a lovely space, and they have many different things, but the actual Pride Month launch is there, and I believe it starts at 4 p.m. on Sunday afternoon. Not sure if you need tickets, but just look at the Qtopia website and they'll have details for you.
7: Excellent. Look, Qtopia's had some fantastic exhibitions on in the past, and I love their Loading Dock Theatre.
6: Yes.
7: They've had some great shows on Loading Dock.
6: It's a great size.
7: It is. Intimate. You have the intimate. Yeah.
6: Intimate.
7: Love an intimate theatre experience.
6: Oksana like it because she's not sure how many bums she can put on seats, and there she has good chance to fill studio.
7: There we go. All right. Any other events coming up that you two know of?
8: I got nothing for you.
7: Yeah, I got nothing.
9: Off my head.
7: Yeah.
9: So.
7: No.
6: Big weekend plan for you. You whippersnappers of delight and fabulousness?
8: Probably be like volunteering, you know, yes. To the club.
7: Yes. Right. Yeah, nice.
8: Type stuff.
6: Yeah. Fantastic.
8: Yeah, that's all I got.
6: No, that's an elegant sufficiency.
8: Thanks.
6: That is. Now, this is Gay Waves. You're on 107.3 FM, and this has been Nikki Fashion again. And remember, folks, if you can't be good at it.
7: All right, Lynn Doherty signing off for this evening. I hope you have a wonderful weekend and that we get some sunshine going on.
8: Thank you and good night. This is Hannah.
9: Bye, Wavers.

onto SER. Hello, you're listening to For the Girls on 2SER. My name is Maria Piña and I'm gonna be your host again. And I'm really happy about that because I'm bringing you new, fresh reggaeton, dembow, neo perreo, Latin club, all femme DJs, artists, producers, singers that all come from the countries that make the entire and vast world of Latin America, from Mexico to the US to Chile, Argentina. And I want to stop and highlight on an Argentinian. This is a DJ that visited Australia and toured Australia not so long ago. Her name is Anita B. Queen. We had the pleasure to have her. She's DJ, yeah, techno, Latin club, and she's producing a new track called Mala Conducta that you are gonna listen soon. But why I want to highlight her is because she's on from a young age, but she's making strides on the queer and Latin club scene with a really high profile, playing with DJs such as Skrillex in Lollapalooza, touring the world. She's also gonna have a nation tour soon enough, and we had the pleasure to listen to her very energetic percussive music and mixing. So I really, really recommend to go on YouTube or follow her on Instagram, because in these days I know that Latin music and with Bad Bunny has taken the stage. But also I want to talk about the women, the female, the days, the non-binary producers that have been carving the scene, have been constructing the underground scene and the club scene for so long, and also having many interesting new music and new sounds and new ways to mix into the scene. So I really want to show you a little bit of that. So you'll be listening a lot of new songs that come from Chile that might be called neo perreo, but also traditional reggaeton that have hints of the old school reggaeton, also a little bit of dembow, and a little bit of the boundaries of reggaeton to Latin club or more electronic sounds. So please have fun and stay in touch.

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2: 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I'm Maria Piña, your host. I'm a DJ from Chile, Latin America, playing global club music and also all Latin American music, such as cumbia, reggaeton, everything. So today I'm bringing you very good artists, DJs, producers from Latin America, all female. And we just listen a little bit of Anita B. Queen, a little bit of reggaeton, boarding more the global club, Latin club. And now we're just entering into the full-on reggaeton. And I wanted to highlight Sayuri and Sofolov. These are two girls from Mexico that are really, really hitting hard and going hard on all the radios and the reggaeton scene because their sound is so fresh, but at the same time, it sounds like old school reggaeton. It really represents the hood kind of sound, which is more raw, less commercial, less nice, but it still has all the flavor and has all the like the bass feeling on you. You really have to listen to it. So now we're going with their track Veo Veo, and then full on reggaeton made by the girls and theys. So have fun.

0: 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This is Maria Pina bringing you all the reggaeton, dembow, guaracha, all femme DJs, producers, artists. 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
23: Welcome. G'day, good evening. Wherever you're coming from, yes, welcome to The Tuck Shop. Coming to you through the Community Radio Network, but of course broadcasting through 2SER Studios in Sydney. This is the show where we're going to play you the best new Australian music. Nothing more, nothing less than just the best Australian music from all across the country, from all across the map of the genres. The map of the genres is a very convoluted way of saying it, but yes, we go everywhere. My name is Jules Lefebvre. I'm so happy to be with you, and I'm joined, of course, by the captain of the ship, Mick Radojkovic. Mick, how you doing beaming in from the Goldie?
1: Oh, hello. I'm going so well. Great to be back again for another episode of The Tuck Shop where we just dig into that inbox, which I'm keeping under control, by the way, if you've noticed. The inbox is less than 100, which I think is pretty good. We are working through all of the best new Australian music, of course, like you said. And looking forward to, well, you know, there's a lot of state rivalry at this time of the year, Jules, and when it comes to music, there's no state rivalry. Everyone's one big happy family of music, and they all love each other. That's right, isn't it?
23: I think so. I mean, maybe not us ballpark music. I imagine those guys are pretty Queensland proud. Don't know if you tried to suggest a truce. Well, they did write a song about moving to Melbourne, so I think maybe they've got a bit of a Queensland chip on their shoulders. Just kidding. Hoping whatever side of the Tweed Heads line you're on, you're happy with the result. That's my fence sitting. Nah, just kidding, up the blues. Anyway, moving on. We have so much music to get through. Mick, I loved your pointed, I'm keeping on top of the inbox, because you're right, you keep on top of it. I don't. I do not. I take one look at it and I try and sift through all the amazing music we get sent. But yes, we do apologise if we don't get back to you, because we get sent so much amazing music every single week. And we're starting off with an incredible track. One of our favourite bands, Mulga Bore Hard Rock, are back with a brand new single. It's called Talking About Love. Turn it up, because they get hard. They get hard, Mick. It's so good. You're listening to The Tuck
1: Rock
23: Shop.
1: Out.
23: Let's get real. Woo!

0: Yes, I'm on my knees. I'm doing a guitar solo. I'm rocking out to Mulga Bore Hard Rock, of course. Talking About Love is a new album from their brand new debut album, which is out right now. Look for it, because this is just pure glam hard rock from the center of Australia. They are from Akai, which is also known as Mulga Bore, because that's what they're called, Mulga Bore Hard Rock. It's just 2 hours, just 2 hours northeast of Alice Springs in the Northern Territory. And they're a group of mostly teenagers, a six-piece band of family members, all from that remote community. And they just make such great hard rock music. Like you heard that, it's amazing guitar solos. We've heard some awesome singles from this record already, like Young Men, Heavy Rain was a great one a little while ago, Sweet Home Mulga Bore from that as well. And this album tells the story of who the band are, where they come from. They worked alongside Dave Walker and Craig Harneth at the Hot House Audio Studio in St Kilda. And it's a real fun album to listen to, Jules. Definitely harks back to the simpler rock and roll days of old, I reckon.
1: Oh, absolutely. And look, if you played me that song, and I'm a little floored right now, Mick, because I thought the Mulga Bore Hard Rock might be around, you know, 40 years old, 50 years old, like playing some cool music that they listened to in their youth. No, they are all between 15 and 20 years old, all of the members of the band. So I'm sorry, I had my old rock bias on, because these are young kids that are rocking out with some complete classic rock. I'm obsessed with it. We've played them for years on this show. They're always so fun. I can't wait to dive into the full album right as soon as I get out of this show, I reckon.
0: Well, that's right. And it just goes to show rock and roll will never die. And of course, here at The Tuck Shop, we acknowledge traditional custodians of land, wherever you may be. Jules is on the land of the Gadigal people of the Eora Nation, and on the land of the Cumberbury and Yugambeh people on the Gold Coast. Respect their continuing connection to land, sea, community, and pay our respects to elders past and present. The Tuck Shop, 2SCR, and the Community Radio Network recognize and respect the cultural heritage, beliefs, relationship with the land, which continues to be so important to the descendants of these and other tribes people living on the land today. We aim to passionately listen to the connections, stories, life and music from all Aboriginal and Torres Strait Islanders. Never forget, this always was and always will be Aboriginal land, particularly in what we've got Reconciliation Week at the moment as well. So take the time to acknowledge and remember the original inhabitants of the land that you are on. Mulga Bore, by the way, hard rocker playing at Vivid this week. So you might have caught me if you're in Sydney, of course, but if you ever get a chance to see their live show, they are very, very, very cool. We have a great show coming up, Jules. So much great stuff to come. Marlophone up very, very soon, but Lottie McLeod's got a brand new track, which is exciting. She'll join Joe Mangavin in a very, very cool little segment. Eka Vandal, of course, released this just drop-dead amazing album last week, so we're going to play a track from that. And the Avalanches are back, Jules, with a brand new track, and that'll be later on in the show as well.
1: Yeah, it's a bit of an all-star cast in here today. Love a bit of Lottie, Joe Mangavin as well, Queenie as well. You'll hear in just a matter of minutes. But yes, first up, we are playing the debut single from the band Marlophone. They're out of Sydney. They're indie rock trio. They've just released their brand new track, I'm On Your Side. Let's get into it. You're on the Tuck Shop.
0: Yeah.

0: Hi, I'm Delaney Carter and I'm a producer for the Friday Daily. I love 2SER because it's the authentic heartbeat of Sydney. There's nowhere else you get this much community spirit.
1: Celebrating the release of his debut novel, Songwriters on the Run, Robert Forster, co-founder of The Go-Betweens and the award-winning author, will be launching his book at the Sydney Opera House on Tuesday, June 2nd. Set in 1991, Songwriters on the Run takes readers into the netherworld, Australia's independent music scene, for a rollicking joyride. 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Robert Forster, Songwriters on the Run book launch. The Utzon Room, Sydney Opera House, Tuesday, June 2nd. 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

0: Hi, this is Dave Wilkes from Sydney band The Nightpackers. I've been listening to 2SER since 1984. 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

0: The wonderful Queenie, who is back with a brand new single called Whirlwind, of course, based in Lutruwita, Tasmania, but has been in Melbourne for a few years now. It follows her single Pearl Necklaces, which came out a little while ago. There's also a beautiful visualizer for this if you want to watch it on YouTube. Would highly recommend it. It's really gorgeous. Love Queenie, of course. The project of Eloise. Oh my god, I can't remember. Mick, help me out here. It's just
1: I wish I could. I cannot remember either. Oh, Eloise Thetford.
0: That's right. I had it in front of me for a second, and then all of a sudden, my mind just went completely blank. Of course, Whirlwind also follows her 2024 debut album, New Malt, which came out as well. A really interesting artist with just that really spectacular, kind of classic, almost jazz lounge room voice. Really, really stunning.
1: Oh,
0: like, absolutely.
1: Such a great voice. And she's such a character as well. Like, she's such a bubbly on stage. She's just like always telling stories, really passionate, really funny, but really, really great artist as well. It's great to see this sort of new direction she's taking as well. She used to be a lot more sort of country, I guess, country and blues. And now it feels almost like she's taking a bit more of a pop, indie pop path, but love that.
0: I can see why she sort of gravitated towards country, because she sounds a little bit like Patsy Cline. That voice as well has a bit of that edge to it. I just absolutely love it. Before that, you heard The Beanstalks with White Wine Weather. It is very difficult for my lisp to say. They're out of Wollongong as well, another W. They are about to release their debut EP. They've released a couple of singles so far, and they're going to roll into an EP rollout very, very soon. They released Pyramid Scheme not too long ago. It reached number one on the Triple J Unearthed Punk charts, which is really, really cool. They also performed Yours and Ours and have done a bunch of support slots for people like The Boys, Elijah and the Delusionals, Gooch Palms, and Scream Feeder, which is absolutely really cool. So keep your eye out for their new EP, which will be out soon. And up the top, the debut single, I'm On Your Side, from Sydney band Marlophone, which is really, really cool. I love that single. And also it announces their debut album, Remembered Adventures, in Wide Scale, which is, I think we've had some really good album titles on the show recently. I'm going to have to start writing them down. Remembered Adventures in Wide Scale, which is due for release mid-year. They've said, well, we're pretty much at the mid-year mark, Marlophone, so you may have to get a little bit more specific than that, but it's going to be out, it's going to be out through Mandatory Music, Lovers Fiction Records, and Shore Dive Records as well. Marlophone made up of Patrick Haid, Saskia Clapton, and Nick Kennedy on the drums and vocals as well. Really love that. Where did you come across Marlophone, Mick?
1: Well, it's basically two-thirds of a band called Key Out, which we played on the show like 5-6 years ago. And Key Out were really great. And I'm not sure what happened to the drummer from Key Out. I cannot remember his name. But it's Patty and Saskia here from Key Out have formed this new group called Marlophone. And, yeah, new single, great, great vibes. And I think that they've worked with people like Wayne Connolly before as production on their records, who also contributes to it. But also Sarah Blasco is a good friend of the band, so you'll hear a bit of her on this record as well. So very cool. Marlophone, keep an eye out for them. They will give you that vibe of, you know, indie inner west Sydney, which, you know, I've loved. I'm a big fan of.
0: We miss you here, Mick. Come back anytime. Speaking of favourites of the show, the wonderful

0: The wonderful Maya Tokley right there out of Sydney. That is a brand new one from her. It's called Space Song. And it's just a really beautifully winding, lilting, fragile song. It's a bit of a fragile sort of vulnerability about this track. And it just really highlights Maya's amazing songwriting ability and that real lilting voice that she has. Love this new track from her. And of course, she's out of Sydney. She's been around for quite a while. Released an EP. It started last year called Before I Let Go, which I'm pretty sure we played a couple of tracks from as well. I love also that she, her Instagram handle is Maya, not Maya, because I think she gets Maya a lot, M-A-I-A. It's like, no, it's Maya, not Maya. And just highlights that in her Instagram handle, because it's quite confusing when it's like Maya's and Maya's all around the place. Big fan of that though, Jules, and she's definitely, I reckon, leading up to maybe another EP or who knows, maybe an album, because we are definitely looking for a debut album from Maya Tokley at some point.
1: Yeah, absolutely. And I would be one of those dunces that would call her Maya Tokley. So I appreciate the direction from Maya. She's just been getting better and better. I love that song. It kind of just really swells. It's quite the instrumentation, the arrangement, it's really big behind her vocals and it sort of just pushes towards the end. It's a really great track. I can't wait to hear more from her. It's going to be great. Also didn't realize she was from Sydney actually, and she also wrote it with fellow Sydney musicians. She wrote that track with Hannah Brewer and Ethan Reginato as well, so we should give them a shout out for their work on that track.
0: Yeah, and a cool video clip filmed in Barangaroo in the tunnels there. You can definitely tell from the big white walls. Joe Mungavan, up before that, we've been hearing new songs from Joe pretty regularly for like 5 or 6 years. But every single time he brings out a new song, I'm like excited to hear it. And it's just really, really great that he's, I think, taken a bit more of a rocky sort of indie rocky edge now. He used to be more folk, I guess, more your laid back sort of surf rock. But now he's really stepping it up with some really good production, a bit more of a, I guess, you know, a bit rockier edge to it, I guess. But he's still got that tongue-in-cheek sort of larrikinism about him as well. He's such a cool guy. He did this whole video earlier in the year, Jules, where he played Cowchella, and he would play a whole festival to like a whole paddock of cows. And he played all the songs. He had like speakers out. He was talking to them, doing like a whole thing at Cowchella, and he got heaps of hits online, like went viral on TikTok and all of that.
1: But what did the cows think? Were the cows a fan? Like, what was the reception
0: like? Big fans. If only they had paws to clap with, you know, it's just a bit quiet after the gig, you know.
1: Or you'd sort of hear a few moves. The hooves are a little, you know, it's sort of a thundery sort of clap sound if they can get their hooves together. But I don't know if cows can.
0: And the sad thing is that moos sound like boos. So, you know, it's, you know, it doesn't always
1: No,
0: work
1: that's
0: out,
1: true. That's a very good point.
0: I'm sure they loved it. I loved that one. Melodrama was the name of that new track from Joe Mungavan, produced by Robbie Desar as well, who's worked with artists like Maya and Grant Perez and the Veronicas. And I remember Polish Club he's worked with as well, Robbie Desar. But Joe Mungavan, big fan, love hearing anything new from him. And up the top, Lottie McLeod with a brand new track called Sunburnt. And she's exploring, as we always do from Lottie, she explores very personal and, you know, daily interactions that she has and puts them into songs. She's very good at that. This song she wrote when she was sunburnt one day, but it sort of relates to just bringing up a lot of personal feelings about the world around her, about exes, about, you know, people that she knows, and just putting them into really beautiful indie folk tracks. She's supporting the Pierce Brothers for a couple of shows up in Queensland on the Gold Coast and Brisbane, and will be coming down to Sydney at some point as well, and looking to do some bigger tours before she drops this EP, The Boathouse, which is out on the 25th of September. But Lottie McLeod is going to have a big, big year and continues to roll out these amazing singles. Can't wait for the EP, Jules.
1: Neither can I. Speaking of, can't wait for this.
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1: It sure bloody is. It would help if I turned my mic on for a second. Yes, that's right. It is the Track of the Week time here on the Duck Shop through the Community Radio Network and 2SER. And of course, this week, how could it be anyone else? It's the Lazy Eyes with How Does It Feel to Be in Love. They're back with a brand new preview of their upcoming second album. The album is going to be called, appropriately, Cheesy Love Songs LP.
0: Yeah, it's cheesy, all right, and I love it.
1: I'm not sure if it's called Cheesy Love Songs, you know, comma, you know, or in brackets LP, or if it's actually called Cheesy Love Songs LP, which I actually think I prefer. That will arrive on August 21st, so we've got a few months to go out through AVOL Recordings as well. Songwriter Itay Shasar shared that, for me, this song is one of the main pillars of the album in terms of its message. It asks a very simple question, but one which is almost impossible to answer, or that everyone could answer differently. I really like that open-ended nature. Let's get into it. We'll talk a bit more about it afterwards. This is our track of the week, The Lazy Eyes. How does it feel to be in love?

Hello, it's Nick Albrook from Pond. You're listening to The Tuck Shop on 2SER.

0: the wonderful DC Maxwell with a brand new single, Strength of a Saint, from his brand new album, The Singer, which is out now everywhere, out independently. We've played basically every single, I think, that DC Maxwell has dropped from this record, and they've all been good. I think this is a really, and I haven't dived into it yet, but I am so excited to listen to this. He's said it's a sort of guttural take on the alt-rock tradition, and there is a lot of alt-rock in there. You can hear that he probably grew up with Nick Cave, PJ Harvey, but there's also a bit of country in there as well. I sort of hear his compatriots, like a bit of Andy Gollidge in there and sort of his swagger of his vocal and things like that. It's really beautiful. I think we've played Half Real with Bonnie Prince Billy as well a couple of weeks ago. Mm. It's so beautiful and it's out now. He's going to be, he just played at South by Southwest Sydney last year, but he's got an August tour coming up. Tickets are on sale now. I'm not going to run through all the dates. You can do that yourself. I don't have to do everything for you. But I will be there in the front row at the Sydney show. That's for sure. Before that, the wonderful Eka Vandal with Came Here for the Loot, which is one of the later songs in her just released new album, Looking for People to Unfollow. Mick, we got to have a chat about this record. This is maybe it will be one of the best Australian records of the year. It is completely spectacular and an incredible release from Eka Vandal. I was lucky enough to speak to her a few weeks ago for a newspaper article which will be coming out very, very soon. And she's had an incredible last few years. So we often talked, Mick, on this show. Every now and then we would be like, where is Eka Vandal? Like, Eka Vandal released her debut album nearly 10 years ago, back in 2017. And then she sort of dropped off the face of the earth. And that was because she really did basically drop off the face of the earth. She dropped offline completely for 4 years. She wasn't posting anything. She was telling me that all she was doing was looking up skateboarding videos and sort of learning how to bake sourdough, like we all did during the pandemic. But she dropped offline completely. She went independent. She just really, and basically for a while there, like a lot of artists during lockdown, was sort of thinking like, I don't really want to be doing this anymore. Can I even do this anymore? And sort of just over lockdown, she and her musical partner basically moved into a garage off a bedroom in the suburbs of Melbourne and just started to piece this album together, Looking for People to Unfollow. And it's just incredible. If you're a fan of Eka, you'll know this very well. If you're not, she basically combines everything. She's a punk artist. She grew up loving Fugazi, but she also studied jazz. She absolutely loves, Miles Davis, Ella Fitzgerald, all of that kind of stuff, Nina Simone. And she collides it all on this record. And even in that song, you heard it, this spectacular kind of beautiful jazz outro. But then it's a punk chorus and she just goes everywhere. And she does this all over the album. It's just completely bananas in the best way. And only she can pull it off, Mick, I think.
1: She can pull it off, and she pulls off the album in such a brilliant way. There's 17 tracks on this record, so it goes all over the place, like you say. But what I love about Eka is the way she's always been her, but she's become even more her now with this record. Her style, her dancing, the videos, everything about this record, it just sparks off like how authentic she is and how she's just so loved for it as well. She's just getting so much love around the world. She's about to go on this unbelievable tour for the next sort of 5 months around England, Europe, America, playing massive shows, festivals, and people loving it. And she's deservedly getting a whole lot of acclaim for this record. Played on Jimmy Kimmel the other day as well, which is pretty cool. And so good that she's, finally getting that recognition for people who've known her for like 10, 11 years. I think I first heard her play with Joel Istix in 2015. So it's been 10, 11 years since we've heard of her. But great that she's done this. And can't wait for her to come back to Australia and see a proper headline tour.
0: Neither can I. We've got to get out of here very, very soon. You also heard The Lazy Eyes, How Does It Feel to Be in Love? But we're going out with a bang. This is The Avalanche's brand new track. It's called Together, featuring Nikki Nair, Jesse Lanza, and Prentice. Mick, what a great show. Catch you next week. See you, everyone.
1: See you all. Peace.

0: I know what you're thinking, punk.
1: Punk rock is a word used by dilettantes and heartless manipulators. It's a term that's based on contempt.
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1: My name's Rupert. You're listening to Not Punk Enough on 2SER 107.3. That was Suburban Home by The Descendants, and I'm opening with them because they're playing at the Roundhouse at UNSW on June 11th, so about a week and a half from now, and because I had the pleasure of interviewing their drummer, Bill Stevenson. We talked all about their upcoming Australian tour, but what I really wanted to get into the weeds of is, like, because The Descendants are, like, if you've never heard of them, they are the band that basically set the standard for the melodic punk explosion that happened in the 1990s. So with no Descendants, there's probably no Green Day, there's no Blink-182, there's no Offspring, there's probably no NoFX. All of these bands that, like, drove that explosion of punk rock into the sort of more mainstream in that time period, none of it would have happened without the formula that The Descendants established, which I think is, like, melodic, poppy punk with adolescent themes in the songwriting. So I wanted to know, because they've been so influential, who influenced them? And there were some really interesting answers. And also, like, what their process is in terms of writing a song. Is it very top-down from one person? Is it collaborative? There was a lot of insight gained, and Bill was great to chat to. So for this show, I thought, because The Descendants are such a linchpin band, it'd be really interesting to, like, set it up so that I'm going to start by playing a bunch of tracks from the influences that Bill talked about being super seminal for The Descendants. So a lot of LA punk bands like the Alley Cats, X, The Weirdos, Agent Orange. And then from there, we'll play a few more Descendants tracks, and then we'll have the kind of post-Descendants stuff. So bands like the Ataris, the Bouncing Souls, NoFX, where you can really hear that, like, both thematically, that whole adolescent songwriting theme thing going on, and melodically, like, the kind of riffing that The Descendants made so famous. So I thought that'd be kind of fun. You know, we kind of move through with what inspired The Descendants. We have The Descendants, and then we have everything that The Descendants inspired. I don't think there's a better band with which to do it, because The Descendants are this band that sort of sits right in the middle of the river. So I'm going to play I'm the One, another great Descendants track, and then I'm going to play my interview with Bill. My name's Rupert. 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

0: I'm the One by The Descendants. My name's Rupert. You're listening to Not Punking Off on 2SER 107.3. If you just tuned in, this is a special Descendants-oriented episode of the show. It's because The Descendants are in town, or they will be, I should say, on June 11th. They're playing the Roundhouse at UNSW, and they're doing it to celebrate the 30th anniversary of their 1996 album, Everything Sucks. Absolutely awesome melodic punk album. Standard-setting melodic punk album. I'm going to play now my interview with The Descendants drummer, Bill Stevenson. He's a lovely guy. Really enjoyed chatting with him. And also, because he's a pretty big-time producer as well. So he's got a lot of insight into how these tracks are created. And he's a real music nerd. So he's really good to talk to about like his process and how much he's enjoyed seeing so many bands take such an influence from what he's created. Here's Bill now. Bill Stevenson, drummer of Descendants, joins me now. Bill, thanks so much for coming on.
1: Well, thank you for having me.
0: So as I was just saying, it feels like the Descendants are the band that always come up when other punk bands are talking about who influenced them. But I've always wanted to know, through the band's time, who have been the biggest influences on the Descendants sound?
1: Yeah, that's one of the funnest things about having been such a music enthusiast my whole life is that if I hear something and, okay, well, I like this. Well, where did it come from? And like, who did this before they did it? Or like, where did it go after they did it? It's just so crazy because I think like with most art, music is, it's a continuum, kind of like a river, you know, and it's just, we were able to take music from the people that were upstream from us and contributed to us. And then we were able to leave our own mark on the river, and the river then goes down to younger bands. It's been interesting to just be able to have been part of that, or more interestingly, I think just to observe it in other things that I listen to. But more in the concrete, the bands that really influenced us, I can really put my finger on them exactly for like the 90th percentile. And that would be a local band in Hermosa Beach where we're from called The Last. They were for sure the biggest early influence on us. And I think really largely because of their just great songwriting. I really learned to the extent that I've learned like how to write a decent song. I think I learned that from hearing Joe Nolte's songs, Joe Nolte, the kind of leader of The Last. And then the second one would be the band from LA, also called the Alley Cats. And there's a few Alley Cats. And at the time, in the first wave of LA punk, they were one of the more prominent and important bands. You'd see, you know, the Go-Go's or the Weirdos or whoever playing underneath the Alley Cats.
0: Right.
1: And well, the thing we got from the Alley Cats was, I call it like the Batman thing. They're like, and the drummer would do the like the 16th of the way. So he'd play a whole verse like, and the bass player, Diane Chai, she had real smooth finger playing, really, really smooth, lots of melody in the bass, the way I like it. And yeah, their drummer was always working in these into the drum beats. And so they were a big influence on us. I mean, initially on Tony, our bass player, he was just fascinated by them. But then the third band would be the early Black Flag stuff. And again, they're neighbors of ours. They went to our high school. We were sharing practice rooms by the time I was 15, 16 years old. And so I got to watch them practice 11,000 times. I guarantee you no one has seen Black Flag more than me. And so those would be the big three. And then from there you'd go to, the Ramones,
0: yeah.
1: X, the Weirdos, the Go-Go's. The Go-Go's were originally a punk band. They weren't poppy. Mm-hmm. It's sad that by the time their first album came out, they had turned into a pop band. They were a great punk band, and I loved watching them play. Agent Orange, now once you get me started, Beatles, Beach Boys, Neil Young, those are things that got, you know, stuck in your brain when you were six, and then you regurgitate them when you were 16.
0: Yeah. Yeah.
1: Yeah.
0: Yeah. It's funny you should talk about Greg and Black Flag, because we just had him on the show last week. It makes me wonder about Hermosa Beach, because it seems like so many of these influential bands come from Hermosa Beach.
1: Yeah. Like all these bands went to the same high school, Pennywise, Black Flag, Circle Jerks people. It's just like, but it's weird because it's all within like a 1 square mile area. Like growing up, I mean, I could literally throw a rock and it would land on Greg's house's roof.
0: You guys are back in Australia this June for 30 years of Everything Sucks. If you can just cast your mind back to how that album came to be, what was the process for writing it, and how do you guys write together? Is there one primary writer, or is it totally collaborative?
1: Descendants has from the beginning always been a thing where every member writes songs. And so it's a complete democracy. So we just bring songs in and, you know, hey, what do you got? Oh, I got this. And then sometimes you bring in a half a song. Hey, look at that. I got this cool riff. And I was thinking about singing this lyric over it. And, you know, well, what do you got? And, oh, well, hell, I got this riff. Hey, they kind of go together. You know, so some of that stuff, a lot of like finished songs where like one guy wrote the whole song. I mean, probably the textbook example of that is Myage, because Myage, it was my first song, but I mean, I think I was such an overbearing person when I was younger. Like I wrote every stroke of the pick of every instrument. I wrote it on bass, you know, and then I wrote a guitar part, and then I wrote lyrics and the melody, and that was my very first song. And so Myage is, you know how you say, if you say like do not, and then the contraction is don't.
0: Yeah.
1: Right. Okay. So Myage, I only had one song. So I would say like at practice, I say, let's play my song. And then that got contracted to Myage. Cause we would always say AGE at the end of everything. Like if we were going to go somewhere, we would say, or when we were going to decide how we were going to get to practice, get your brother to take us or ride our bikes. And so that became Bikage. Like, but then other songs weren't written with such a strong, unyielding vision. Some songs were like, you know, riffs that were thrown together and we all kind of collaborated on them and, you know, wrote lyrics and stuff. Something like Ologistics or In My Van or, you know, Enjoy. Those are kind of things that were, you know, had a collaborative element.
0: I was thinking about the Milo caricature that you guys have on all your albums, and I think it's probably made you one of the most t-shirted bands of all time. I remember seeing those Milo shirts around before I even knew who the Descendants were. What's the story behind the doodle?
1: Well, it's from our high school. So that predates the band. It doesn't predate the band, but it predates Milo being in the band. So our buddy Roger, one of our classmates, Roger Dwerline, he would doodle that little thing almost like kind of making fun of Milo. Like, because Milo really, really was like a real, real nerdy kid. And so, but it was making fun of Milo, but they were best friends. And so Roger would make these little simple comic strip things with like four little panels, and it would be like Milo doing kind of funny stuff. And then it would say at the top, it would say the mishaps of Milo. And then, or sometimes one of us would write it on the chalkboard or something, like before the class got in, or like when the teacher wasn't in the class yet. And, but it had nothing to do with the band or with punk rock. So when Milo ended up joining the band a couple of years later, and then it became time to put an album out, and just on a whim, you know, Frank just said, you know, why don't we put that Milo thing on there? And that was it. Who knew the whole world would know what it was.
0: Yeah, that must be crazy. You think back to your high school self and now to think about the fact that this little caricature is everywhere. Bill, that's about all we've got time for, but thanks so much for coming on and all the best for the shows.
1: Oh, well, thank you for having me.
0: That was Bill Stevenson, drummer of the Descendants, who are coming to town on June 11th to play the UNSW Roundhouse to celebrate the 30th anniversary of their 1996 album, Everything Sucks. If you're interested in getting tickets, you can obviously find it on Google or head to the 2SER website where there'll be a link there with this interview. I just thought he was so interesting to chat to, especially talking about how this little section of California where these guys are from, Hermosa Beach, seems to have been such a mecca for so much punk music. Like, to hear that Bill and Milo and all these guys in the Descendants were going to school with Black Flag and Pennywise. I mean, it's funny because I was talking to Greg Ginn from Black Flag last week, and then we've got Bill here saying that he literally lived a stone's throw away. Sort of something's afoot. It all seems a bit improbable. Why are all these people talking to me now? Something's going on. But like, why, you know, my high school, I went to a selective school, so it was like the only thing that we sort of produced was a bunch of, well, there are people who've done cool stuff, but a bunch of nerds, a bunch of people at consultancy firms and stuff like that. What are they putting in the water at this high school in Hermosa Beach where Black Flag, Pennywise and the Descendants are all coming out? Anyway, because the Descendants are so influential, what I'm going to do for this show is I'm going to play a few of those influences that he talked about, like the Alley Cats, X and the Weirdos. Then I want to play music that the Descendants clearly left their mark on. I feel like it'd be kind of cool to go down that river that he was talking about. First, here's My Age by the Descendants. Super, super interesting hearing how the name came up. And then Just an Alley Cat by the Alley Cats, which Bill cites as a massive influence on their sound. My name's Rupert. You're listening to Not Punk Enough.

That was Bitter Fruit by the Alley Cats. Before that, Just an Alley Cat. And before that, My Age by the Descendants. My name's Rupert. You're tuned into Not Punk Enough on 2SER 107.3. This is a special Descendants-themed episode because I had the pleasure of talking to their drummer, Bill Stevenson, earlier in the show, and because they're coming to Sydney on June 11th to play the Roundhouse, celebrating the 30th anniversary of their 1996 album, Everything Sucks. And I thought, because the Descendants are such a linchpin, kind of melodic pop-punk band, it'd be really interesting to use them as a kind of middle point. Play all the music that Bill talked about as being seminal for influencing the Descendants, and then play a bunch of the music that the Descendants influenced, which feels like basically every pop-punk band to come after about 1990. Up next, this is Soul Kitchen by X, another big influence on the Descendants, before we play The Weirdos, some Agent Orange, and Black Flag. Black Flag going to the same high school as all the guys in the Descendants. It's crazy how many of these people came from, as Bill said, about a 1 square mile radius. My name's Rupert. See you soon.

That was TV Party by Black Flag. Before that, we got The Neutron Bomb by The Weirdos. Before that, Soul Kitchen by X. You're listening to Not Punk Enough on 2SER 107.3, and this is a special Descendants-inspired episode. We interviewed the Descendants earlier on the show. You can find that interview on the 2SER website. The idea is we're basically playing a bunch of bands that influenced the Descendants and then playing a few of the seemingly infinite number of bands who were influenced by the Descendants. So we're now moving into the influence by part of the show, and I'm going to start off by playing Fight Till You Die by Pennywise, which feels very appropriate given they literally went to the same school as the Descendants in Hermosa Beach, California. After that, I'm going to play some Bouncing Souls, some early Blink-182, some NoFX. All of these 1990s melodic punk bands would not have happened without the Descendants. Here's Fight Till You Die. I'll be back shortly.

That was San Dimas High School Football Rules by the Ataris, and I played that track because, in my opinion, it's just like the consummate example of what the Descendants created, evolved, which is like fun, upbeat, melodic punk tracks that don't take themselves especially seriously about like being a teenager a lot of the time, like the angst of being a young person. And San Dimas High School Football Rules is just like, it's just one of those pop punk songs that does not hold back at all in terms of bringing the cliche feelings about romance to that age, that you have at that age, to the fore, which I just think is so fun. I love that track so much. Before that, I played Zulu by Blink-182 off their 1996 EP, They Came to Conquer Uranus. And I played it because it's a really good example in those verses of something that I know I've heard Tom DeLonge, guitarist of Blink-182, say he took directly from the Descendants and all their spin-off band Without Milo Alkerman, which is to have little riffs going over the verse, which is something that I think a lot of punk bands weren't necessarily doing at the time. A lot of palm-muted power chords, a lot of power chords played open, but the riffing, like having riffs run as opposed to like in the post-chorus or during the chorus, having them run through the verse is very Descendants, very all. And Tom DeLonge just took it and ran with it in Blink-182. Before that, Fight Till You Die by Pennywise, who went to school with the Descendants at Hermosa Beach. Up next, I'm going to play some more Descendants themselves. This is Silly Girl. This is a track that Mark Hoppus says that he heard in 1985 and says that changed his relationship with music forever. So again, another point just to this argument of the Descendants. Like, where would we be without the Descendants? What? How many bands would we not have? After that, I'm going to play some NoFX. My name's Rupert. Thanks for tuning in. This is Not Punk Enough.

Hey, it's Cameron here from your favourite Australian music program, The Band Next Door. 2SER is an invaluable part of the soundtrack of Sydney, and it would be a massive loss to the independent music community who make this beautiful racket. 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

That was a cover of Miserloo by Agent Orange. Miserloo, the Dick Dale surf track itself, a cover, I believe, of an ancient Greek, like, well, I think they just found the kind of musical notation for this ancient Greek song. That could be wrong. I don't know. Anyway, it's like a 3,000-year-old song, I think, Miserloo. I'm playing that Agent Orange version because this is a special Descendants edition of Not Punk Enough on 2SER 107.3. If you're interested in hearing my interview with Bill Stevenson, their drummer, head to the website. They're coming to Sydney on June 11th. Anyway, Bill talked about Agent Orange as being an influence, but also a lot of surf rock coming from California in the decades preceding. Hope you've enjoyed the show. It's been a really fun show to kind of trace the river of punk that's flowed like before, through, and after the Descendants, with the Descendants having such a massive influence. I thought, because I so often leave Max with Love Saves the Day with a track that's just way too fast to feed into such a chill show, I thought, because Bill talked about the Beatles, like everybody does, being a big influence in a way too on the melodic sound of the Descendants, I'd finish with a Beatles track. Here's Ticket to Ride. I'll see you next week. Bye for now.

0: Welcome to Love Saves the Day, your esoteric relaxation space from the madness that is modern life. 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
1: Good evening, Sydney. Good evening. How are you all doing out there? Do you know, I haven't actually played much Marvin Gaye on this show. I feel like I should do more of that. Thank you once again to Rupert from Not Punk Enough. Love Saves the Day, really. Not Punk Enough. Ending the show with A Ticket to Ride by the Beatles. Thank you for the shout-out as well. It doesn't really fit your show either, man. But no, it's good. We need to coordinate. Yes, that was Not Punk Enough at 10 p.m. every Friday night here on 2SER, as well as following from the Tuck Shop, which is 9 to 10 on 2SER on a Friday night. And yeah, I am here at 11 p.m. on a Friday night for your delectation of the next hour or so. Although I might go on a bit longer, but you know, we'll see. We'll see. I might save that for another day. We'll see. I don't know what that song was playing before, like before the switchover, but it was a vibe and definitely suits this show. Yeah, the website's not giving me any info on that, so I have to find it myself. That's okay. But I tell you what we can do while we figure ourselves out and while you reflect on your week. And look, I hope you have had a good week. As I say every week, I hope that you're well and that things are going well and you're safe and, you know, you're with people you care about and everything else and stuff. I go on about this every week, but yes, it's important, man. It's important. That's the point of this show as well. It's to foster community, much like 2SER itself. Please go to love2ser.com and sign the petition. It would be a really, really big help because we need your help at the moment, but I think more than ever. I figured I'd start the show fairly high tempo, and you know, at the back half, I'll have things like Saint-Germain and Andres and, Hollow, which is a house music project as well. That'll be on later, and maybe some John Abercrombie if I can fit it in. Look, I think I'll get the ball rolling with this one. How about we go dancing? Yeah? I know, it's a Friday night. Why not, right? Let's go dancing with Spark here on a Friday, here on Love Saves the Day, getting the ball rolling. Peace out. I'll see you soon.

0: Hey, I'm Dina. I'm a producer for Friday Drive, and I love 2SER because it gives young creatives a platform to share their art.
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0: and just fading out there. Absolutely fantastic, Lamont Dozier. He was mostly a session musician and did a lot with a writing crew of three. He was part of a production team called Holland Dozier Holland. And, they just mostly just songwriting and production and stuff like that. And that was one of his solo records called... And the title of the album is fantastic. It's called Peddling Music on the Side. And that's just, I think that's just great. That was called Going Back to My Roots, as you can probably imagine, with a bit of Afrobeat in there. So it's a good cross-section, I reckon. We had some dance before that we started the show with Spark. Let's Go Dancing, the club version. Again, Larry Levan makes an appearance on this show. That was one of his with Francois Kevorkian as well. All contemporaries of the Paradise Garage, and that was on West End Records, by the way, Spark. And yeah, it's sort of very, very early 80s, but in a way that makes sense and is, I don't know, kind of comfortable, I reckon. I love old stuff. It's sort of... That's another one of the points of this show. It's just showcasing the cool old stuff that I know about and I'm sharing it with the world. I mean, that's the idea. It's about 11:30. We've got quite a lot to get through in terms of long music and things like that. But I think to get us there, aside from some protesting...
1: Get on with it!
0: Yeah, I should. I really should. it's Al Green with I'm Glad You're Mine here on Love Saves the Day. We'll be back soon.

and it would be a really big help. You go to love2scr.com, and there's a link to a change.org petition, which as far as I know is still up. Let me just double check that it's still here. Me tapping away on the keyboard. Yes, it's still here. Yeah, there's a petition on change.org with over 6,000 signatures as of right now. And yeah, please, if you can, go and sign the petition to help us out, really. Because where are you going to hear stuff like this? You don't. You really don't. A lot of it is just, you know, recycled or put into an algorithm or a combination of both. And it's just, you know, it's just disturbing, man. I'm not a fan of, you know, people using AI for authorship or things like that. It's like, we coped just fine for tens of thousands of years without it. Why is there such a big rush to suddenly, you know, embrace, you know, artificial intelligence, which often gets things wrong and gets things confused? Look, I'm not here to soapbox about AI, so I'll just be quiet about it for now. I have a lot of complex thoughts about it, but I'm not here to rabbit on about AI. That's not the space. This isn't the space for it. I'm kind of losing my focus a little. But what I am focusing on is the music, and we've got something very cool coming up right now. Saint-Germain, again. You may have heard me play him on the show before. And if you listen to the Sound Pit, I've also contributed mixes with his music. But this one is called Deep In It. It's from Boulevard from 1995. And, well, here it is. On Love Saves the Day. Peace. I'll be back with some house and maybe some John Abercrombie later, but we'll see. Check it out. It's a good time.

that ending a little house set, sort of Balearic and very down tempo kind of vibe. That one was by an Australian artist. His name is, well, his real name is Hugo Horwood, but his stage name is Holo, H-O-L-O, and that one was called In My Dreams, and it was absolutely fantastic. You could definitely hear, you could definitely hear the sample. The sample, by the way, is Porcelain by Moby. You know, the one where it goes, bear, bear, woman, that one, right? That's a really good use of the sample. And before that, we heard from Andres with New For You. And that kind of concludes, it's pretty much concludes the show. I'm going to leave you with this, what's left of it. I heard it a while back in the middle of the night here on 2SER. And it's another ECM Records song, where I closed the show out with, or attempted to close the show with, last week. That was Oceanus by Ralph, what was his name? Hold up. Where is it? Ralph Towner. And I'm closing the show this week with, well, yeah. John Hammer, I think, is the only person left out of this three. John Abercrombie is on the guitar, and Jack DeJohnette, who we lost fairly recently, is on drums here on this one, and I'm going to leave you with this. I hope you have a lovely week, and I'll see you. We'll do it all again next Friday night. Here on Love Saves the Day, this is Timeless by Jordan Abercrombie. Really makes you think, doesn't it? Have a lovely week and a lovely weekend, and I'll see you next Friday. Peace.

She's not afraid to lie. Somebody told me she's not afraid to hurt. Don't make love.

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2: Men, we're going to be saturated with some solid solos by a variety of boot virtuosos. Jimmy Lunsford and his mighty band are going to treat us to some crashing cadenzas. Our own lovely Lena Horne is going to passionate us with some passionate passages. And the Golden Gate Quartet will set us humming and whistling. And last but first in his field, Art Tatum will manipulate the 88s. And now it's with great pleasure that I present our master of ceremonies, our chief cook and groovy gravy slinger, Ernie Bubbles Whitman.
3: Thank you, Vern Smith, and thank you, folks. This is Ernie Whitman, your groovy gravy slinger, all ready to ladle out plenty of hot and sweet. I'll raise the lid off this first kettle, and look who's inside. It's Jimmy Lunsford and his lad.
1: 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And as Ernie Bubbles Whitman just told you, we open The Phantom Dancer with the orchestra of Jimmy Lunsford, and you'll also hear Lena Horne in this broadcast from 1945. Then we go to early news radio from June of 1955 with music by the Lighthouse All-Stars, Art Van Dam and Jimmy Partland. This year it's the 100th anniversary of the first LP record release. Yes, Edison Records released the first LP record in 1926. And on this week's Phantom Dancer, you'll hear an excerpt from that very first LP, as well as side one of the 1931 Victor Artist Party. Then we tune in to some mod trad jazz by Paul Tanner and his Solid 7 on 1944 radio. 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

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Fellas, Lena has a little problem. She's going to breathe some blues your way, so listen.

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0: Now, Jimmy Lunsford, come over here and get a load of the mail department. The following cats want to be catapulted by some Lunsford lullabies. Corporal Chester Gray at APO 980, Staff Sergeant William Grayson, APO 562, and Seaman First Class Robert Harmon, Navy 318.
1: Okay, then, fellows. If Kirtland Bradford and his alto sax and that fine old tune, Alone Together.

Thank you, Kirkland Bradford, and thank you, Jimmy Lunsford. If any of you have your boots off, get them on. And if you haven't got them laced, get them laced and get ready to jump with Jimmy as he mercifully mangles for dancers only.

Well, gang, that's about it for now. We'll be back right on the button. Meanwhile, this is Ernie Whitman saying from the bottom of my big fat heart, so long and good luck.

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3: Monitor travels now across 3,000 miles of the continent for two contrasts in American life this Sunday afternoon. First to Hermosa Beach, California, and then to San Quentin. Life at Hermosa Beach at this hour is a pretty gay affair, I can tell you. And so for the first of many Monitor musical remotes, here is the Pacific Ocean with Howard Rumsey and his Lighthouse All-Stars.

The Lighthouse in Hermosa Beach, California, welcomes Monitor. I'm Howard Rumsey, play bass with the all-stars you've been hearing, and we have a jazz concert like this every Sunday afternoon. In fact, every Sunday afternoon for the past 7 years. We're 100 yards from the Pacific here in this busy little beach town just outside the Los Angeles city limits, 10 minutes from the big L.A. International Airport. Maybe you know some of the men in the band. Frank Rossellino, trombone. Bob Cooper, oboe and tenor. Bud Shank, flute and alto sax. Stan Levy, drums. And Claude Williamson at the piano. They all record for various labels individually, and then together, we record on the Lighthouse series for Contemporary. You can see the cover of our latest LP. Bud and Cooper changing from the woodwinds to the saxophones. The number you heard first was Happy Town. The next, Jazz Invention.

0: Paintings in the Lighthouse by Rodney Evans Bacon. The Seal and the Pelican, courtesy of the Hermosa Beach Ocean Aquarium. Monitor moves on now from Hermosa Beach and the music of the Lighthouse All-Stars to a contrasting Sunday afternoon scene here on the coast.
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0: Thank you. Well, ladies and gentlemen, after a station break, Monitor moves on to Idlewild Airport, really, to the departure of TWA Flight 860 for London, boarding passengers now to Harvard University, Chicago, music by Art Van Damme, and someone you haven't met yet, Miss Monitor. Mobile unit standing by at Bucks County, Pennsylvania. Dress rehearsal underway at the famous Playhouse. This is Monitor, going places, doing things, this Sunday, June 12th, 1955, reporting the nation and the world.
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2: 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The man who civilized the accordion is with us today, Art Van Damme, and his wonderful little quintet. Whether you're driving or loafing or thinking, Miss Monitor will come in here and add her dulcet temperature and weather comments to the wonderful music of Art Van Damme and help by Jerome Kern.

In Aberdeen, Scotland, the temperature is 51 degrees and it's cloudy. London, 64, cloudy. Paris, 52, rain. Berlin, 61, cloudy. Copenhagen, 55, partly cloudy. Stockholm, 61, cloudy. Rome, 75, partly cloudy. Tokyo, 70, cloudy. Warsaw, 55, showers. Madrid, 77, cloudy. Casablanca, 73, partly cloudy.

Monitor Music, Chicago, Illinois, is the second biggest city in the country. It's the home of the White Sox and the Cubs, and it had the biggest fire since Nero played that nasty trick on Rome's fire insurance companies. It's the western terminus of the New York Central Railroad, and Hog Butcher to the World, as Carl Sandburg said. Right now in Chicago, they're standing by to send us some of the sweetest music, the music of Whitey Burquist.

The West has Boulder Dam and Hoover Dam. Chicago has Art Van, at the moment holding forth in Monitor's music room. Their song, Benny's Bugle. Don't call us, we'll call you. To Chicago and the Monitor music of the Art Van Dam Quintet.

This year is the 100th anniversary of the release of the first LP record, and the Phantom Dancer feature this week is the LP record. You will hear an excerpt from that 1926 Edison release, and also, next, side A of a 1931 RCA Victor long play called The Victor Artist's Party. See the playlist at Greg Poppleton's Radio Lounge blog, where you can also read the story of the LP record up to its final successful commercial release in 1948, and where you can also see this week's Phantom Dancer playlist.

0: Coming up on Monitor, interviews with Marilyn Monroe, Louis Bromfield, Victor Borga. We'll hear Bob Hope and Bob and Ray. In 30 minutes, we'll monitor Meet the Press. Today, West German Ambassador James Conant answering the big question of the week. What's the meaning of the Russian bid to Dr. Adenauer? News and music, live and transcribed, all coming up on Monitor.
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Sounds like a celebration, doesn't it? Well, it's like this. We've all been singing and playing for Victor Records, and much as we have enjoyed the work, we have always felt a little bit cramped for elbow room, so to speak. In other words, we could get just so much on a record, and then we simply had to stop. But here's something new that the RCA Victor people have developed. A long-playing record that can hold an entire vaudeville act, or even a symphony, plus a wonderful new instrument to play it on.

Oh, gee, it's a grand and glorious feeling when you don't have to worry about how long the record is. Hey, who's fiddling with that baby grand? Victor. Not an advertisement, ladies and gentlemen. I was calling Victor Arden. I do believe that he and Phil Oman are warming up for a session. Yes, sir, here they go with the Wedding of the Painted Doll.

0: Oh, do those boys play a mean piano. You know, folks, what we like about these long Victor records is that you feel you can give everything you've got without watching the clock. Am I right, boys?
1: Right-o, Frank. We fairly revel in that feeling.
0: Oh, revelers, are you? Well, then suppose you let us hear a little revelry.
1: Here we go.
2: Stop, look and listen while I tell you something new about the woman who lived in a shoe. Shoe, shoe. 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

0: 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Instead of feeling blue, just a big smile grew on a happy old woman in the shoe.
1: And this old lady had a big dumb boy. His name was Yuba.
0: All Havana loves this funny-looking booba, who plays a rumba on the tuba down in Cuba. He's getting wealthy, strong, and hearty, thanks to plenty good Bacardi.
2: And his oompa, oompa, oompa.
0: Oh, enough the boopa, doopa for a loopa.
2: Oom, oom.
0: They love the rumba on the tuba down in Cuba. They love the rumba on the tuba down in Cuba. They love his oompa, oompa, oompa, oompa, oompa,
2: oompa, oompa.
1: Now, there's lots of time yet, folks. Just keep your seats, and we will listen to Nat Shilkert strike up the band for a while. What do you say, Nat?

0: That's what I call sweet music, Nat. I get goose pimples when I hear music like that. I've always felt that nothing in the world could equal the musical quality of Victor records, and now with the effortless convenience of the long record and the splendid new instrument that plays it, you have a combination that is unbeatable for real enjoyment. Am I right? Right. Now turn the record over and we'll give you another surprise.
1: And here's the surprise, the sounds from the very first LP that Edison released in 1926. But instead of recording original music for the first batch of LPs, Edison dubbed music from the Edison Sound Library. So what you're hearing was actually recorded in 1913, Sodero conducting the Edison Records Orchestra in Wagner's Tannhäusermarsch.

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1: 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I'm Greg Boppleton.
0: 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And today, Corporal Paul Tanner and his Solid Seven from Port Hamilton, New York.

Yes, it's the music of the Solid Seven from the Fort Hamilton Field in New York. And now Corporal Paul Tanner, assisted by six of his men, which go to make up the Solid Seven, take off with a bit of Dixieland, Panama.

And now for a Gershwin song, a melody from the show Girl Crazy, with a bit of excellent trumpet work by PFC Dick Reed. 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

Well, as long as we're at the back of the book, here's another song that comes from the early 1930 era. It's Corporal Tanner and his Solid Seven with Exactly Like You.

You're listening to Yank Bandstand with another service band on the stand, the band from Fort Hamilton, New York, represented today by seven of its men known as the Solid Seven. And nothing could be more on the solid side than the way they play in a little Spanish town.

National listeners, along the Community Radio Network, that's it for your Phantom Dancer for this week. I hope you've enjoyed the past 56 minutes of non-stop swing and jazz from live 1920s to 1960s radio and TV. I'm Greg Poppleton, inviting you to tune in again, same time next week, to another Phantom Dancer on your favourite local station of the Community Radio Network. The Phantom Dancer is produced in the studios of 2SER in Sydney, heard across Australia over CRN, the Community Radio Network.

Wake up early this morning with Barbara Morrison's All Kinds of Country, an award-winning smorgasbord of music with feeling. From contemporary country to traditional bush ballads and bluegrass, All Kinds of Country with Barbara Morrison, coming right up at 5 a.m. on 2SER.

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0: today.
1: Ah, yes, there are all kinds of country, and we do it here every Saturday morning, and we kickstart your weekend off just summarising all of that stuff up, because it's a big, big week of music again. I had to do chopping and changing again. But as I said, let's see if we can get things underway. Sadly, we also lost a couple more names this week, and one of them has connections with our guest in the next hour, which is Kaylee Bell. New Zealand has also been celebrating their month of everything New Zealand to do with music industry. And sadly, it's been wonderful to see as well, everyone paying tribute to Dame Jules Top, part of the Top Twins, and also back home here in Australia, we lost Karen John. So we'll be doing a look at both of them and their music a little bit on. But currently in Sydney, it's 13 degrees. It's a little bit fresh. I heard them on the way in on the radio talking about different places and different weather. And this one got me, and I thought, you know what? Let's start off with a bit of this morning. Let's start off with Ted Egan, because they went and said it's 30 degrees in Broome today. So let's go and take you back to Broome with Ted Egan, shall we? Mm-hmm.

degrees over there. That's the late Ted Egan. One of my favourites of his. We're taking you back to Broome today. Good stuff. All right, as I said, sadly this week we lost a couple of very significant ladies in the music industry. One of them was Karen Johns, and Karen's been performing for many years. She worked the stage with her dad, Frankie Johns, and her brother, Brad Johns, and as I said, amazing, amazing entertainer. Karen started her career, if you go back to just a few years back now, back in 1968, when she was Little Miss Country Music, when she recorded her first EP at the age of 7. That same year, she won the Reg Lindsay MCMA Trophy in Tamworth. And I said, Karen, of course, in 1978, followed along in her dad's footsteps with her love of singing and playing guitar. At 17, joined now the late Lester Vivian Coombs at Lester V. Coombs and Digger Revell's shows here in Sydney. And as I said, has left an amazing performer. She performed on the Midday Show, the Conway Country Show, worked with many of the big names, including Peter Allen, Cher, Dragon and Richard Clapton, just to name a few. She also went and did an amazing duet, like donkeys years ago now. This is from John Williamson, and her went and did this particular one. It comes out on a couple of different albums now, but if my memory serves me right, it was on one of the albums that he did back in the... Anyway, it's called You've Got to Be Fair Dinkum. Here's the late Karen Johns with John Williamson.

0: Ah, yeah. Remembering the late Karen Johns. It's 5:14 this morning. The other one that we sadly lost this week was one half of the talented Top Twins. Jules, sadly, Dame Jules, passed away. And as I said, as her and her sister have left a remarkable, as I said, legacy of music behind. And as I said, has passed away at the age of 68. But the other interesting factor in amongst all of this, besides the amazing entertainers they were and performers, but as I just mentioned at the top of the program this morning, they've had this weekend wraps up what they call New Zealand Music Month, where they honour music from New Zealand. They have the Aotearoa Awards, and people like Jenny Mitchell and a whole stack of others performed there. And one of the speeches was, hang on, let me just see if I can bring this up. Top Twins, where are we at? Top Twins. Actually, you know what, I might just go this way instead. As I said, she mentions at the awards the importance of supporting the arts and making sure that they're kept alive, more importantly from that perspective of it. And yeah, it's just an amazing speech. And as I said, it's only just days after she went and lost her sister as well. Okay, where am I going? Where am I going? Is it there? Let's try that one. I might come back to it. I might come back. Oh, there it is. I found it. Okay, with the joys of modern technology. This is Linda, as I said, and this is only just a couple of days after losing his sister.
1: And Paul, if you listen up for a little minute, I'd like you to take a message back to Wellington. I did a speed read on the budget this afternoon. There doesn't appear to be any money for music. But in big, big letters in the top of the news, $2.1 billion for defence. What the f***? Okay, listen up. What happens? What are we going to do if somebody invades Aotearoa? What are we going to do? We've got approximately 3 tanks. And 2 of those are set in concrete in Waiuru. If you give that $2.1 billion to the arts, wherever you are, Mr. Goldstein, You tell me what you're going to do with that 2.1, because if you give it to us, you put alien weaponry up the front and you put Dick Moon right in beside him, and you put Horty Shaw on a horse in behind them, and I'm going to be at the top of the hill. I've got a message.
0: Oh, she's amazing. They were, look, they're just, I mean, you've got to look after our music. That's, you know, it just, yeah. Anyway, this is the girls. This is them.

Top Twins, and back home here, Karen Johns. Going to sneak in one more track before we join our first

top twins there. And the other one that I want to quickly mention, where'd the time go? It's 21 minutes after. I'm going to catch up with Brooke Seabrook in a moment. I don't really have time to do this, but I'm going to do it. Winona Judd turns 64 today. Winona Ellen Judd Moser, simply known as Winona, an American country music singer, songwriter, one of the most widely recognised and awarded female musicians in the history. She's had 19 number one singles, including those with the Judds. But here's just a short little rendition of Just Like New, which is just like her. As I said, new music coming in from her. And no, that's not working. It's not. It's just gone. Gone. Okay, well, that worked that way. It's just decided to play up on me just as I went to go and edit. What about that? Will that work? Maybe this could work. So if I turn that one down there and put this one here and go here. From her album called Tell Me Why. This is Just Like New. Just

0: All right, we're going to keep moving along quickly. It's 25 past. I've got Dan Davidson calling me. Supposed to be in about 5 minutes, maybe six. We'll see how we go. But anyway, look, Queensland singer-songwriter. We spoke to Ambush Balladeer, Brooke Seabrook. We spoke to her earlier on this year when she went and won the Thornton Young Award. And the good news is part of her award is recording new music. And ta-da, it's here. And it's finally out. To find out more details behind it and how she's been going. Brooke, good morning. Welcome back.
1: G'day! Thank you for having me back again.
0: Now it's official. Now you've got the award. Here's the new music. So this is that next step, really, isn't it?
1: Oh, I know, it's crazy, right? It's really happening. Like, yes.
0: Now this new song, as I said, only came out yesterday, called "Took My Town Away," and look, it's one of those songs that I suppose anyone that comes from a small town can relate to, really.
1: Yeah, and I'm finding that I love playing it live because it's starting those conversations where people actually will come up after and tell me about their town. And yeah, so it's engaging that conversation, and that's one of my favorite parts of actually making music.
0: It's interesting too because, you know, we just went and said small town, but some of this is just as applicable to a big town as what it is to a small one. I mean, you look at Sydney these days and what you used to, you know, for example, have the Royal Easter Show down near the, you know, the cricket ground and down that way. Now it's out at Homebush, you know, and things have changed from, you know, being Sydney of one size to Sydney the size it is now.
1: Yeah, it's crazy when you go and have a look at old photos or old maps, just how fast everything evolves. And I think hit the nail on the head, like it's where I grew up. It's like, you know, in the middle of Ipswich and Brisbane, it's not necessarily a small country town. But back when I grew up, it was bush and it was, you know, it was like that sort of country upbringing. And today, you just don't really recognise it.
0: No, you don't. Now, we're talking to Brooke Seabrook, who went and won the Thornton Young Award. Now, with this particular song itself as well, the bloke behind a lot of the Thornton Young Award, of course, is Lindsay Waddington.
1: Yeah.
0: And he's got a co-written with this with you as well.
1: Yeah, I'm so lucky. It was one of those things where it was a bit of an idea and he was able to bring that to life with the awesome music and the musicians that he has. And, yeah, it was such a great process doing that together.
0: All right, what's the next step now? Because as I said, you've won the award, the new song is out. Woohoo!
1: Yes.
0: Have you had a chance to get out and do much performing with it and getting out there, you know, and making sure that people are aware of who you are with the award and now the new song underneath your belt?
1: Look, I haven't had – I've been doing my normal sort of, you know, little gigs here and there, but I've been singing this one for a while. Like, well, I say for a while. I've only written it in the last couple of months. So, yeah, I've been getting out. So I've got more music coming out later in the year, so stay tuned to that. And then, yeah, there'll be the Gympie Muster. And I'm actually locally here supporting Luke O'Shea at Ipswich on the 1st of August. So I'm very excited about that. I know. Yeah, so I'm really, really looking forward to that. So there's things popping up. So, yeah, I will put them up on my social media, yeah.
0: So it's on the website, which is brookseabrook.com.
1: That's right.
0: And then you can also find you on the socials as well. And the music, is it available on the downloads or just through Blue Shamrock or what are we doing?
1: Yep, no, it's on all major streaming platforms as well. So you can Spotify, Apple, Amazon. Yeah, it's available on all platforms. So go and have a listen.
0: Woohoo! All right, we will do. Listen, let's go play the song, you know, "Took My Town Away." And thank you very much for jumping out of bed this morning. And enjoy the rest of your weekend.
1: Thanks, Barbara. Take care.
0: Take care. Talk soon. That's Brooke, and I said, this is she, and I said, the brand new song. Take a listen to this. We're on All Kinds of Country this morning, celebrating 45 years. I found some more archive stuff this week.

0: G'day everyone, it's Adam Brand here. Keep listening to Barb. She's playing all the best country music, all kinds of country. You name it, she plays it. Good on you, Barb.
1: All right, from Adam Brand, we go across the cross timelines. It's now going Friday afternoon and catching up with one of Canada's finest, and that's Dan Davidson, who kindly joins me on the phone. He's Friday afternoon. We were just comparing temperatures because they're at the about to kick into June, and of course, there's summer, and it's a big season over that neck of the woods for touring and performing and releasing music. And the good news is, Dan has just gone and released a new song just recently, and it's one of those songs I think we need to do a lot more of, and that is making memories and putting, you know, the gadgets down and getting back to the old fashioned stuff. To find out more details, Dan, good morning and welcome back.
2: Well, thanks for having me back, Barbara. It's good to chat with you again.
1: Listen, you've been busy. As I said, the song's been out for almost a month now, and it's certainly been making waves and moves and getting people to go back and face reality and go, look, gadgets are wonderful, AI is wonderful, but listen, let's go back to the real stuff, real people.
2: Yeah, you know what? That's kind of what it's all about. I'm thinking, like, maybe it's a point in my life that I've hit now where my little kids are not babies anymore, and time is just going faster than it's ever gone for me. So I just wish I could pause and live every moment a little bit more intensely. So that's kind of what this is all about, is just like trying to figure out, embody that feeling of, like, you know, that thing you always wanted to do. Well, now's the time you should be out there doing it.
1: And it's particularly now, you know, as you said, the kids are growing up, and I know, being an auntie of 10 and, you know, watching how the kids change and they go through different phases, and you've got to make the most of, you know, spending time with family, because they are important, and you don't realise how important they are until either, you know, kids move out or you lose family members and all of the above.
2: Yeah, that's right. I mean, and it's just like it all happens so fast, and you can live these moments and have your phone up and take videos and stuff like that, but it's not quite the same, you know? It's not the same as being fully in the moment, and I think that's kind of what we're trying to say on this song, is like, let's just go out there and make that memory and keep it in your memory bank. Like, really, really live the moment. Really be in it.
1: And has it made an impact on your family? Have they turned around and said, Dad, we want to do more stuff with you?
2: Well, you know, it's funny. We actually, I took my own advice on this song, and we packed up the family and we went to Portugal for 2 weeks.
1: Wow.
2: I just got back a couple of days ago, and, you know, we were just like, you know, this is something we always wanted to do. We want to do these trips while the kids are still little, so they can, you know, experience the world at a young age. And we just went for it. And it was expensive and it was crazy, but we wanted to do it. And I'm so glad we did.
1: But it's also wonderful memories for the kids to take with them along the way. You know, I remember Dad taking my brother and I back to his hometown in Croatia, and meeting family and, you know, friends and looking.

0: at the lifestyle that they live, which was completely different to what we had here in Sydney.
1: Oh, it's so eye-opening. It's like the best education a kid can get is to see how other people live and to try and better understand what makes everybody tick, what makes us similar, what makes us different. It's so important.
0: Now, you said you've just come back from Portugal, and as I mentioned in the intro, we're heading into winter, you're heading into summer. Does that mean you're getting primed and prepped and ready to hit the road sooner than later?
1: Yeah, that's true. You know, we are doing a lot of that. And actually, you know, honestly, I've been spending more of my time this summer just really laying into prepping for the album release. I have an album coming this October, which is perfect timing because I'm going to be down in Australia for Savannah and the Round up in Cairns in North Queensland there. So I can't wait. Fifth time back to Australia. I'm going to plan a couple other shows while I'm there, and it's going to be a blast.
0: You jumped me in. I was about to say, and he is heading down to Australia, and it is Savannah in the Round, which is fantastic news. But hopefully we'll get you in Sydney doing at least one or two shows while you're here in town.
1: Yeah, I know. I mean, I haven't, you know, it's funny. The five times I've been to Australia, I've never actually played in Sydney. I played around Sydney and in some of the rural places close by, but yeah, you guys have a couple really good country venues out there, and I got to get in there and make some noise.
0: That's what we want to hear. Listen, Beck Gracie's listening in this morning, and she sends a love along the way. So,
1: she's one of my favorites.
0: There you go. Okay, we're talking to Dan Davidson this morning. Dan, where do we find out more details about you on the socials? And you update everybody along the way.
1: Yeah, that's pretty much the best way to find me. Instagram's my favorite of all the socials. So at It's Dan Davidson, you can find me there. I always respond to every message I get. I love hearing from the Aussies because it's just, you know, Australians and Canadians, we have this thing. You know, I think we understand each other, and the country music fans are so similar. So I'm always up for making some new friends down under.
0: Look, as I said, we've got to keep in touch with you now because you're coming down back here and, as I said, doing the Savannah in the Round. But as you just mentioned, we're going to try and get you somewhere in Sydney. We've got to get Dan Davidson in Sydney performing. Mind you, I could be slightly biased. I could be slightly biased, though.
1: And that's okay. You just tell me where to play and I'll be there.
0: Done deal. All right, listen, love the new song called Making Memories. You can find it on all the download platforms. And as you've just heard, Dan's working on a new album. Dan, I know it sounds silly. I mean, we're in May, technically speaking, June, and you're talking about a new album coming in. Can you start prepping or pre-ordering or finding out more details about it from the website or on your socials yet? Or is it going to be a case of waiting just a little bit longer?
1: Yeah, you know, I haven't actually officially announced the album yet. I've been talking about it a little bit, but we're going to be, we're going to be announcing it this summer, and we'll get the pre-sale up for everything and make sure everyone is hearing all about it. You won't have any choice. I will be screaming it from the mountaintops.
0: All right. That's what we want to hear. Talking to Dan Davidson this morning, this is his brand new song called Making Memories. The photos that are on the cover for the single on this, are they all family memories for you, or you got other people in there as well?
1: Yeah, so the artwork is just a collage of random memories, whether it's family, whether it's music related, or just adventures around the world. And I just slapped a couple, you know, random photos from my travels over the years. And there's actually, if you look carefully on some of them, especially on my socials there, you'll see a couple that are from Australia. I have a bunch of photos in there that made it from the Gympie Muster last year. So there you go. It's a little Aussie touch to my album art.
0: All right. Well, listen, look, we look forward to having you back down under, and thanks for taking the time out, and enjoy your weekend.
1: Hey, thanks for chatting with me. Looking forward to the next time.
0: Take care. Bye-bye. That's Dan Davidson there making memories with us this morning, chatting and talking about how he's going to be heading down under. But this is his brand new song. Take a listen. I love this. This is a great track. And as I said, we've got to be making memories.

can't have too many memories. That is Dan Davidson, who I accidentally cut off. We were too busy talking and chatting. But that's his new song called Making Memories. Go and get it and add it to your collection. One of the young ladies we're going to try and catch up with next week, this is Josie and a song called Road Signs.

0: Yes, those old road signs. I had Mark O'Shea on the phone, but he then tried patching Jay in, and it didn't work. So let me see if I can, with the joys of modern technology. No, let's try that again. We go there and then go. See, live radio. You've got to love live radio, haven't you? You know, when it works and it kicks in along the way, it's wonderful and marvellous. No, I've hit the... Too busy talking and didn't bring the number up. Okay, let's try one more time. There we go. And then one... this is me trying to ring Nashville and to get Mark and Jay on the phone because... they are heading to Australia to do their country love tour. And they're teaming up with Brooke McClymont and Adam Mickersley and also Gina Jeffries and Rod McCormack to make it a country love date night along the way. Okay, you ready to go? Hello? Mark? Oh, Jay, hey, how are you? Hang on. Let me see if I can put this to air. Hold on. With the joy of modern technology, let's see if we can get this. Say hello again.
1: Hello.
0: Oh, there we are. Look at that.
2: I got you.
0: We got
2: you.
0: We're working. Amazing. We've got you in two different parts of Nashville, obviously. Being obviously the working parents and the working musicians and the working talented people that you are, and nice to catch up with the two of you. It's been a while.
2: It has been a while, Bob.
1: It has been a while. How are you, Bob?
0: Well, I'm alive, I'm well, but how are you two? I mean, Mark, you've gone through a bit of fun with shoulder?
2: Yeah, I had the old rotator cuff surgery, which is a bit rough. But I'm gradually getting back there. I think the problem is that I'm getting old, Bob.
0: Not you.
2: I know it's hard to believe. But I'm in my 40s now.
0: Oh, you poor old thing.
1: No, you know what it is, Bob. He's throwing too many shapes on his electric guitar. That's what the old rotator cuff.
2: Oh yeah.
1: Yeah, too many moves in the mirror on his guitar.
0: Oh, there we go. Now, the two of you music-wise, you're quiet as in, like, recordings and releases, but you both haven't been sitting back doing nothing besides being obviously busy parents. Both the two of you are out there performing as individuals and also together and getting out there and doing a lot of music behind the scenes, so to speak.
2: Well, it's never a dull moment over here. Yeah, in the last 6 months, we've toured Japan, done a bunch of writing. We've got some shows, some songwriter shows coming up. But the biggest thing on the calendar right now is we're heading back to Australia in a few weeks.
0: Yay!
2: For this Country Love Tour, which is going to be massive.
0: Now, sorry to jump in, Jay, because the joy of the three of us trying to talk and delay and all the rest of it. But look, this is something that you two started off a few years back now, and it's just grown from strength to strength, and it gives you two a chance to come back, but also blend in some other good mates along the way and have some fun along the way as well.
1: Yeah, of course, we're going to definitely miss Felicity and Josh this time, our great mates, Fliss and Josh. They came on the first one and we had an absolute blast. And then they weren't available this time. They had to do their own tour, which is wonderful. And we had Gina and Rod come in this time, which is just, you know, they're phenomenally talented, but also just so fun and so funny. And a lot of people don't know this, but I actually started as a backup singer for Gina many, many moons ago. She was kind enough to give me an opportunity to come and sing BBs with her on tour. So we were actually pulling out all these old pictures of the two of us, you know, on tour. And Rod's just the most amazing musician and producer. So, yeah, it's going to be a lot of fun. And, of course, Adam and Brooke are Adam and Brooke. I mean, I actually lose my voice every time I'm around them because they're so funny. Like, just naturally. Like, you think they put it on, you know, for TV or whatever. They don't. They're just naturally so funny. But musically, they're so good too. So it's so much fun, like getting the six of us together. Like, I can't even wait for all of our rehearsals that we're going to do before we start the shows. It's quite the process, though. Like, we started the planning for this months and months ago. And, you know, when you kind of come together with six musicians, it's interesting because, you know, there's lots of ideas and the creative process has been super fun. And we've pulled together a really, really fun show. So I can't wait for people to come and see it and to just laugh and dance and, you know, have a really good, fun night out, you know.
0: And it's not only, you know, we say it's a country love tour, it's, you know, bring your date along, but it doesn't have to be that. It just, if you want to love good country music, this is the way to get out. You're kicking off in Brisbane on the 25th of June on the Thursday up at the Trifford up there in Brisbane, and then making your way around the place. And then I suppose the ones that's closest to us here in Sydney would be the Thursday, the 2nd of July, at the Hermani Club, German Club, Sprecher de Deutsch, down in Canberra. And then on the Friday, the 3rd of July, you're at the Commercial Club in Albury. Saturday, the 4th of July, that's Independence Day. That's you two waving the double flag at the Evan Theatre out there at Penrith Panthers. And then on the 5th of July, it's the Mingara Recreation Club. That's the last one. But in between there, you'll be going to Toowoomba into Victoria, and then, as I said, Canberra, Albury, Penrith and Mingara. So you're covering the miles in doing this.
1: Yeah, we sure are. And look, as you said, Barb, even if you don't have a date, grab your girlfriends, grab your boyfriends or whatever and come out, because I said to Gina, there's no way we're doing this tour without you singing Girls' Night Out. So that's a definite. That's one little giveaway I can say, is that we're making Gina sing Girls' Night Out.
0: Fantastic. Now, well, as I said, in the case of you two in particular, Mark, you mentioned new music that you've been working on. Is this going to be a chance and opportunity for us to see new music from the two of you being worked out on?
2: Well, I'm not quite sure what the plan is here, but there is, in terms of releasing, but there definitely will be one new song that may or may not feature all of us. So I don't want to, like, speak out of turn here, but we've been working on a little something, so I'm kind of excited about that. Yeah, I mean, the theme of this whole thing, guys, has just been fun. It's just been great. I mean, Jay said the word fun like 10 times just before, and it's actually true. Like, you know, we really enjoy each other's company. We enjoy playing each other's songs, and we enjoy going to these cities and towns in Australia that we haven't been to in a little while. So we're very excited.
0: It must be wonderful for the two of you to come back home again, because, as I said, you have got an established life now over in Nashville. And as we said at the beginning of the tour, you've done some touring internationally as well as locally over that way. But it must be wonderful to come back and, mind you, you're coming back in the middle of the winter. But, you know,
2: Oh, that's okay. It's nothing like a Michigan winter or a Vermont winter playing up there. That's some real winters. It's good. We got any excuse to come back to Australia. We're really excited. And, of course, we've got a lot of work that we're doing in Australia with United Way and the Dolly Parton Imagination Library that is taking off over there and going like gangbusters. We're up to over 2 million books now that have been delivered to homes across Australia by working with Dolly and the United Way and that incredible organisation. So that's something we're very passionate about as well.
0: Wonderful stuff. And look, you know, Jay, being, you know, the parents of a couple of kids yourself, it must be wonderful to have that affiliation with the books and the stories and reading.
1: Oh, yeah, absolutely. I mean, it was life-changing for us. I mean, that's why I'm so passionate about it, and we're so passionate about it, is that it changed our lives. It gave our girls this incredible library that I would not have gone out and bought, because I didn't even know that that was a thing that I should do. I didn't know that babies should be read to. I knew that they needed toys and all kinds of other stuff, but I didn't realize the impact it has on a baby's brain to be read to from literally a tiny baby to five, and how that can basically change the way they learn and the way they go through their ELA life.
0: It's amazing stuff. There was a song, if you ever get the chance to have a listen to, Doug Ashdown, of course, who has given us many classics over the years, including Winter in America. But he and Alan Caswell were doing a songwriting session, and there was a note on Doug's fridge, and the sign said, "Have you read to your kids today?" And anyway, the two of them ended up writing a song together, and if you get the chance, look for it, because it's called Have You Read to Your Children Today, performed by Doug Ashdown, and it's applicable to what we've been talking about with the books and the work.
2: Yeah, great.
0: Yeah, stuff along the way. But look, I said, find on the socials, when do you hit Australia? When do we get to see you hit here?
2: Yeah, it's a pretty quick trip as always. It's just a couple of days before the tour starts. Just in time to go to the Wang, Brooke and Adam's place. Had to hang at the Wang for a couple of days for some rehearsals, and then we're straight into it. But I'm speaking for Jay here, but I'm just really looking forward to getting out into some of these places and venues that we haven't been in a while. So if you're sitting on a couch, grab your phone and grab a ticket. And come on out and say hi.
0: Not a problem. Look, thank you very much, the two of you, for doing this. I know it's a busy afternoon. It's almost time to pick up kids as well. But listen, we're going to finish off with the last single that you had. And it's one of those songs that really sums it up. Everything Means Nothing. Look, thank you for joining us, the two of you, this morning. And we got there in the end.
2: Thanks, guys.
1: Thanks always for having us. We appreciate it.
0: Easy done. Listen, take care. Travel safe, and we'll see you when you're here.
1: You too.
0: Take care. Bye-bye. Bye. That's Mark and Jay O'Shea joining us from Nashville this morning with the joys of modern technology. This is them, and as I said, their single, which came back a couple of years back now, but it's a great track. Everything Means Nothing. You're here on All Kinds of Country this morning. 45 years on air and we're still going strong.
3: Sydney at a fancy restaurant right there on the harbour. I read that it was cool cause Pink had been photographed there once with her father. I planned out every second of my head like I could control the situation. But

0: C.O. Shays, everything means nothing. Going back to 2023, we just had Mark and Jay on the phone with the Joy of Modern Technology, two different parts of Nashville. But don't forget, they're coming out here for their Country Love Tour, which is the ultimate date night. Along with them will be Gina Jeffries and hubby Rod McCormack, and then also hubby and wife combination of Adam Eckersley and Brooke McClymont. And they're doing shows from the 25th of June in Brisbane. Here in Sydney, if you're going to mark the kitchen calendar, it's Saturday the 4th of July out there at the Evan Theatre at Penrith Panthers. And as I said, they're everywhere in between, from Toowoomba to Portlington in Victoria, St Kilda, then off to Canberra, the Albury, Panthers, Penrith, and then finishing up at the Mingara Recreation Club on the 5th of July. So they're only here for a short time, but a good time. So if you want to get out there and support them, that would be great. Speaking about getting out there and supporting people along the way, you know, we've got quite a few Australians settled over in Nashville. As I said, we just spoke to Mark and Jay. Our next couple took the big jump a few years back and left Sydney Shores and made the move to Nashville. And the good news is they're doing really well. And even better news, they're back at the Grand Ole Opry to tie in with their new album. So Mr. and Mrs. French, which is Camille and Stewie. Good morning,
1: Bob.
2: Good morning, Bob.
0: It's wonderful. Yeah, great to have news. Back. Wonderful and good
2: Thank
0: news.
2: Thank you.
0: Now, what is this, a third, fourth time at the Grand Ole Opry?
1: Number six.
0: Six, wow.
1: Six. Yeah.
2: Yeah. Yep. How crazy is that? I know, I had to double check the count too. It's been a few, but we haven't played there in a couple of years, so we're so excited to be going back, especially the week of our album released. Couldn't have worked out any better.
0: No, it couldn't have. But, you know, let's go back and just do a bit of a jog, and we've talked about this before. But, Stewie, your dad, with the joys of, you know, I suppose the sound of radio and way it travels, but your dad used to listen down in Tasmania to the Grand Ole Opry and talked about you being on there, and now you are, you know, six times now, and it's amazing to see how far that's travelled for both of you and how many miles you've covered and what you've done in between.
1: Yeah, it's crazy. Back in 1945, he picked up the Grand Ole Opry once only, but he did pick it up, and after that it was always talked about, you know, and finally to get to play on that stage, it's crazy to think we're doing that, but it's wonderful.
2: Yeah.
0: Now, tell me about the new album, because it's got an affiliation, speaking about Tasmania, with Tasmania and, of course, the home now, Nashville.
1: Well, it's called Hugh and the Hickory, and that name come out of the blue last minute when we wrote a little story. The last song on the record's all instrumental, and we wanted to do a poem to explain our journey as a family. And we're like birds, you know, travelling from one tree to the next. So it's like we went from the Huon pine to the Kawhai in New Zealand to the hickory in Nashville, Tennessee. And, you know, like birds migrating with a song, that's us. And the common thread was hickory was what my dad used to swing as an axe handle in all his axes when he was a woodchopper. And I always talked about the hickory handles were the best. And yeah, so it's got a little bit in common. And the Huon pine in Tasmania, right down south, you know.
0: It's amazing stuff to see it all happening. From your perspective of it, Camille, as I said, you've watched your family grow, and the success that you've had over that neck of the woods has just been amazing.
2: I know, it really has. You know, we went over there with the intention of, let's just go for a year and see what happens. But, you know, we've just been really fortunate. We're surrounded by some pretty incredible musicians and opportunities, of course. You know, we're constantly amazed at the opportunities that present themselves. Right now where are we? Indiana. Stewie's playing guitar tonight for the great Jimmy Fortune. So I'm kid-free this weekend, so I thought I would come out on the road and hang out with them. So I'm pretty spoiled. I was just listening to them sound check, and like I said, we're surrounded by some, you know, pretty inspiring musicians as well. So it's just been a really wonderful time.
1: Last Sunday, I was out on the road with Brothers of the Heart for four nights and got back, and they had Memorial Day in Nashville. So we got asked to be a part of a big jam session that day.
2: With the Isaacs.
1: And
0: wow.
1: So the Isaacs played the first set, and then we all come on stage together. Ricky Skaggs was up there, Jimmy Fortune, the Whites.
2: I know.
1: And it's pretty surreal.
2: You should have seen the look on Stewie's face. There was a moment I looked and Ricky and Stewie were looking at each other, big smiles on their faces. I was like, wow, I wish I had a camera. That was just a really cool moment, you know.
1: Yeah.
0: Not taking away from you in any way, Camille, but for you, Stewie, and also for your young fella, Sonny. It must be wonderful being musicians in amongst all of that. You know, as you just said, you're jamming there with Ricky Skaggs and the Isaacs, and you know, and having that musicianship along the way. It's a different ball game to being an entertainer and performer when you're jamming, you know, with the musicians.
1: Well, it is. It's fantastic. And, you know, like a big part of music's entertaining, but also a big part is just enjoying playing the guitar and singing and jamming, you know, and that's what we really love to do. And that's what that's all about. You know, those guys do too. Like Jimmy Fortune, man, you can't get a guitar out of his hand. He just wants to jam all the time. And that's good. That's how you get great at what you do, because it's that passion you've got for playing and you get to actually use it, you know, on stage.
0: Now, you mentioned you're not at home at the moment, you're out on the road, but just around the corner, as I said, we wrap up the month of May. A couple of things I want to mention from the New Zealand perspective of it, Camille, they do a wonderful thing where they just have a whole month where they tribute and promote and talk about New Zealand and the music industry. And they're really big supporters. I think from our perspective of it, you know, we've got a couple of bits and pieces here and there, but it's something that we should do from our side of the wood. But also the other big news this week coming out of New Zealand, of course, is the loss of Jules Top, who's Dame Jules Top, who's part of the talented Top Twins. And again, a couple of people like yourselves that have made a mark in the music industry, not just, you know, home in New Zealand, but Australia and the world.
2: I know. It's so sad to hear that news. And so, as you can imagine, I'm seeing lots of footage, you know, from concerts and the TV show that they had, which take me straight back to my home back in Gisborne. And I remember just falling in love with the Top Twins. I've just been singing along with all their songs, even though I might not have heard them for 30, 40 years. You know, it's like you still know them so well. And, you know, they were very kind to us. I think it was 6 weeks after Chet was born, our firstborn. We went to Charters Towers for a festival, didn't really know what we were doing, new parents, the whole thing. Took this six-week-old kid up there, and anyway, as it turned out, they were the ones that helped babysit him backstage while we went on to do a feral Swing Cats midnight set. So yeah, anyway, that were very kind to us then, and we did get to catch up briefly when we were back in New Zealand a couple of years ago.
1: And they were so good, man. You just watch them, you go, wow, they're just on a whole nother level of entertainment.
0: It goes back to that clean, cheeky fun, you know what I mean? And that's you know, you don't need smut to make a point, so to speak, you know what I mean? And as I said, it's just cheeky fun and it was well done. So
2: It was. Absolutely.
0: Now, the other thing too, the album launch is coming up, besides, you know, being in the Grand Ole Opry. What's a date we need to mark down on the kitchen calendar for that?
2: Oh, gosh, you've got me thinking now, Barb. Well, the album launch we will be having at the Station Inn on the 9th.
0: Yeah.
2: Yeah, and then we'll be at the Grand Ole Opry on Saturday the 13th. So I guess that's like Sunday the 14th for you, right?
0: It is.
2: Yeah.
0: But you know, Stewie, sorry to throw in, but, you know, Saturday the 13th of June, you know what day that is too, don't you? That's a Slim Dusty day.
1: Oh, is that Slim's birthday?
0: Yeah, 13th of June.
1: Wow. So 13th of June, so that'll be like the 12th for us.
0: Yes.
1: That's when we launch our album on Slim's birthday.
0: Yes.
1: Or was it his anniversary, his birthday or his death?
0: No, birthday. Birthday was
1: birthday.
2: Oh, yeah.
1: I did know that.
2: Yeah. Oh, well, we have to do a Slim Dusty song at our launch at the Station.
0: There you go.
2: Yeah,
0: so
2: we'll do
0: bit,
2: that.
0: There's a bit of trivia for you. Now, I know, Camille, you're the business side of the family. How do we pre-organise the album? Can we organise that now?
2: Yes, you can. It's available on CD and USB in Australia. You can order it through our website and they will get sent out of our... We've got a stockist in Tasmania and we have vinyl coming. I've just got to figure out a way to get vinyl to Australia because they're all getting made here, obviously. But for now, you can order CD or USB via the website.
0: Okay, which is thefrenchfamilyband.com and correct. Trace it up from there. So, look, let's go play the song. We haven't even talked about the new song.
2: And it's quite, is it sunny?
0: Well, here comes it. We've had rain all week. Yes. I mean, literally rain all week. So, and today, guess what? The sun's coming out. So,
1: Perfect.
0: So, perfect timing for this song. I'm telling you, perfect timing. So, listen, let's go play the song. And look, thank you very much for joining us. And take care, and we'll talk soon.
2: Thanks, Bob.
1: Thanks, Bob.
0: Bye. That's
3: part of
0: this is the French family.
3: Say hello to my long lost friend.
0: Oh, are you still there?
2: Yes.
0: I want to talk to you just quickly. I love the rendition of the Kamikaze Kangaroo. That's brilliant.
2: Oh, yeah, we've been doing that a while now, but the guy that did the sound last week at the Lincoln Jamboree also is great on the camera, and he set up the sound and in the middle of our set just showed up with the camera and then synced it all up and sent us the that clip. So, yeah,
0: great,
2: fun.
0: It's wonderful seeing Jeff Brown's song come to life. So, yeah, but look, take care, and I'll shut up now and go play the song. Talk to you soon. Bye.
2: Thanks, Bob. Bye-bye.
1: Thanks, Bob.
0: If you get the chance, look out for them on the socials doing the Kamikaze Kangaroo. But here comes the song again.

0: Here Comes the Sun Again. That's us this morning. Here Comes the Sun Again. It's the sun. Well, supposedly the sun's supposed to be coming out today, reaching a top of about 19. But, you know, sun's coming. That's the main thing. All right, so we've gone from, as I said, we're crossing timelines all over the place. We've been in Nashville in Canada and just caught up with Camille and Stewie, and that's their brand new song, The French Family. And don't forget, their new album is coming out sooner than later. And from Hue and Pine to Hickory, and they're going to be launching it, pardon me, at the Station Inn, over that neck of the woods. And then on the 13th of June, I think it's their 12th, they'll be at the Grand Ole Opry. And as they just said, it's the 12th time that they're there. And look out for them on their socials. They've Sonny doing the Kamikaze Kangaroo. Quite funny, actually. Good rendition. But speaking about New Zealand, I'm keeping that Kiwi connection. I'm going across the ditch, though, where it's a couple of hours later over that neck of the woods, and catching up with Kaylee Bell. Kaylee, good morning.
1: Good morning, Barb. How are you?
0: I'm fine. Now, listen, New Zealand's had a big month, and we're at the end of May, but the May month, for those who don't know, is a big celebration for New Zealanders and their music, and celebrating all things and all different variations of Kiwi music.
1: It is. We kind of wrap it up with the New Zealand or the Aotearoa Music Awards, which happened on Thursday night, which is always kind of like a nice way to end that celebration. But it is. It's a great month. It celebrates everything over here. It's a very kind of versatile industry. There's just so many different genres and artists. And, it's a very, very important month.
0: It certainly is. And then the other thing that's really important is this week you've lost one of your amazing, talented women over there, matriarchs of the industry. And that, of course, is one half of the talented Top Twins, and Jules we sadly lost. But Linda made a special appearance at the Aotearoa Awards and made an amazing speech about supporting, you know, the arts and the music and making sure that the music industry is kept alive.
1: Yeah, it was amazing. I was up on the stage with Tammy Nielsen, had performed, and she'd invited us out very graciously. And then Dame Linda came out, which was amazing to have her there, having just lost, you know, her twin. I can't even imagine what that would be like. They were so, so close. And they were kind of like the aunties of New Zealand. You know, everybody has a top twin story. And I mean, some of their stories are just hilarious. And they were just such caring humans of people, community, animals, just represented everything, I don't know, quintessential Kiwi. And yeah, for her to stand up and speak the way she did was very, very, very moving. And it was very sad to lose Jules this week, but I think when you leave that kind of legacy and kind of impact on people, then you've done something really well with your life.
0: Well, that's what you're also doing as well, and Camille and all those other names. The other one that's had a really big week this week is Tammy Nielsen. And it's really interesting, again, that Kiwi connection. I just love the way that they support the music industry. The Broken Wood Mysteries, which is a, you know, drama, you know, police
1: yes.
0: drama thing. They feature all New Zealand music all the way through it. And that's where I discovered and heard about Tammy Nielsen. Yes,
1: I love that.
0: one or two tracks along the way, but, you know, they feature her music a lot throughout the series.
1: I love hearing that. And yes, Tammy, I mean, what an absolute find. I always tell her, I'm like, thank you for moving to New Zealand, because she's obviously Canadian and grew up. I mean, she grew up, her family toured with Johnny Cash back in the day, and she's got a very, very deep history and family history in country music around America and Canada. And yeah, she's been living in New Zealand for over 20 years now. And I mean, once you hear Tammy Nielsen sing, nothing matters anymore. She's unreal. And she's
0: amazing.
1: One of the
0: absolutely
1: kindest.
0: Amazing. And the outfits.
1: She is.
0: The outfits.
1: It's been really cool, I think, for a lot of us that have known her for a long time to see the success she's had in the last couple of years, where she's played on the Grand Ole Opry and in the Ryman in America and had these amazing standing ovations from the First Lady and just different things over the last sort of few years where you're like, she's finally getting her flowers, which is so nice because something like a Tammy Nielsen voice belongs in the Grand Ole Opry, honestly.
0: It does. I mean, and the track you're referring to is actually on the album called Neon Cowgirl, which has just had success, as I said, this week over in New Zealand. But the track that featured her on the Grand Ole Opry was myself, Ashley McBride, Grace Bowers, and Shelley Fairchild. And
1: that's the one.
0: If you get the chance, watch the video clip of them on the Grand Ole Opry. They are bloody hilarious.
1: It's so cool. It's so cool.
0: Now, listen, enough about Kiwi. Let's go look at you. And you've had a big week because it was this time, was it this time last week? You were at that big new arena that got opened. And
1: yes.
0: You got to break in these two new songs of yours.
1: Yeah. Oh, my goodness. We actually, got to open a brand new stadium in Christchurch. Obviously, they lost their stadium back in 2011 with the earthquake, and it's been a very long time coming for the city. And, it's this... I mean, to have the chance to play any stadium is unreal, but a brand new one, which was completely sold out, 37,000 people,
0: wow.
1: All Kiwi lineup, which was very, very special as well. And we did some cool things on the night. We had the local, I guess, rugby team, the Crusaders, came and walked us out to stage. And then we had the Black Ferns, who are like our sporting sort of superstars
0: heroes.
1: In New Zealand. Yeah, heroes. Came and joined us for the line dance of Boots and All. And it was just one of those nights of like celebrating everything great about New Zealand. And so it was cool once in a lifetime because it will literally never happen that way again. It was just so awesome and unique to be there. And we got the chance to play two new songs. I wrote a song actually called Once in a Lifetime. That we played that night, and we shot a music video, which is still coming out. It's just so fun. It's very like fan focused from that week. And then we had another song that I wrote with two of my best friends, Navy and Tom Jordan, called Me For Me, that came out yesterday, which is also very, very exciting. And we shot a really cool music video actually up in Caboolture, Keith Urban's home. Yeah, with Jay Seney and the Cowgirls Australia, who I've been watching for a long time and just loving what they've been doing around Australia at the rodeos and things. And so they jumped up. They drove out to Caboolture and joined us for the night. And it was so fun. So, yeah, I'm very excited to have both those songs out, actually.
0: All right. Now, the other thing that's coming up is, at the moment you're home, I'm thinking you're home in New Zealand still, and you're about to head across, though, to Nashville. If you're looking at a few posts on the socials at the moment, people are either, well, in the case of us, at Sydney International Airport, because they're all heading across to you know, Nashville for the CMA Festival, which literally starts this week.
1: Yeah, that's crazy you say that. I feel like that has come around so fast. And yes, we're heading over there. I'm playing a show during a CMA Fest on one of the big stages through the week, and then jumping up with Ty Bentley from Apple Music to do like a bit of a Q&A discussion with him one of the days too, about the international space, which is something that I'm obviously very passionate about within country music, being from outside of the US, like we all are. And I think there's a lot of Aussies in Nashville now who are doing very, very well and starting to kind of make that shift. And so, I mean, seeing things like Matt Geiger, you know, doing his Opry debut in the next few weeks, and there's just so much Tyler Rodriguez over there. There's so much amazing Aussie. Aussie's doing amazing things in America. So I'm very, very excited to be getting back.
0: It's amazing when you sit back and think about it, you know, because both New Zealand and Australia has a big history in country music. Obviously, so does Nashville and the USA. But these days, as much as we've got, you know, the old style of country music, as you just said, that international side of it is that you can go from, you know, New Zealand to Australia to Nashville to the world, and people can follow you on the socials and find out about you and your music and chase you up from that way.
1: Yeah, it's wild. I mean, it's a global career now. You know, and same with, you know, James Johnson's another artist that I should mention. He's over in Sweden at the moment. Mm. You know, it's not just, you're not just bound by your country anymore, which it's kind of exciting. It's like the egg's been cracked open and you can kind of go anywhere and do anything now, which is just so great. I mean, because we obviously spend so much time in Australia and that's our favourite place to play shows. And this last year we've been lucky enough to go on tour in Europe, and I'll be touring with the Shires over in the UK later in the year. And so it's just, I just feel like anything is possible now, which is so nice. The world is definitely getting smaller.
0: It's getting smaller, but it, more importantly, we're educating them. We've got some great talent down under.
1: Absolutely.
0: Thank you for always being available and chatting. I'm going to have to ask because I'm the nosy auntie. How's the little munchkin going and how old is he now?
1: So he's 1 year old and wow. he's a lot. He's amazing. He's the happiest baby in the world. He's just started walking this week and he goes to kindy just 2 days a week and there has not been a day yet that I haven't had a call from them saying that he's hurt himself. So that's the life of a 1 year old.
0: There you go. Getting that walking thing happening now. And you it's really funny because, as I said, I'm an auntie of 10 and, you know, you want them to walk. You want them to walk. And one of my nephews took the long way walking. He went everywhere on his knees, you know what I mean? And they were worried about him, you know, thinking that something was wrong. No, he was just taking his way, doing it his way.
1: I love it.
0: And then when they start walking, though, that's when all of a sudden you go, no, I don't want you walking.
1: Please stop. Yeah. Yeah, it's 24/7 watch once they start walking. I've realised. Yeah,
0: and everything's got to be shut and locked and cornered.
1: Yeah,
0: and whatnot. Yeah, but anyway, all right.
1: Well,
0: wonderful to see he's going well. Listen, take care. Thank you very much for doing this, and let's go play Me for Me.
1: Beautiful. Thanks, Barb.
0: Take care. Bye. That's Kaylee Bell joining us live from New Zealand this morning. Spin.

0: for me. That's Kaylee Bell, and as I said, she's about to head across to Nashville this week, like a lot of them are, for the CMA Fest. And that's two new songs that came out for her yesterday on a little like an EP, Once in a Lifetime, and as I said, Me for Me. Speaking about getting out there and performing, I saw on my socials, occasionally they come in handy for some things, and noticed that Catherine Britt was hitting the road, and she's in town this week, so I thought, let's get Catherine out of bed. Why? Because I love to do that, but also want to catch up because you've got to go and see Catherine. She's performing, she's an entertainer, and great new music, including that new album of hers that you need to add to your collection. Catherine Britt, good morning.
1: Good morning.
0: Oh, hang on, let me just put you on air. That will come in handy. And then we can go play from there, so to speak, from that perspective of it. Take that off there. Now say hello. Good morning.
1: Good morning. Good morning.
0: Now, as I said, you're in town this week.
1: I am. I'm so excited to start the tour. I have been waiting for a couple of months now. Obviously, the album came out in January and we've been kind of releasing music. We've got another new single coming out very soon as well, which we'll be sending straight to you. Don't worry. But yes, we're excited to get out on the road and play these songs because it's, I'm very proud of this record and the songs we've produced, and it's fun to play them live. So I'm pumped to do them at some of my favorite venues, the Brass Monkey and the Beer Shed.
0: And that's this Friday and Saturday, the 5th and 6th of June. And then you head out on the road again a little bit further on in July. And look, you're heading into Queensland, but you're heading to the cold parts of Queensland.
1: Yeah, I know. Look, there's lots more dates to announce too. So we are going all over. People keep asking, are you coming here? Are you coming there? We are not done announcing dates. We'll be continuing to drop them and release new tour dates and weekends all the time. So hang tight. We will be heading all over Australia with the new album. But these are the ones we have at the very moment. But there's more to come.
0: The other one I want to mention too, because we talked about it with Dan Davidson this morning, but you're doing the Savannah in the Round later on this year.
1: Yeah, I can't wait for that one. That's, people rave about that festival, so I'm excited. I can't wait to get up there in this beautiful part of Queensland and, yeah, play some new music with a big band, so I'm very excited for it.
0: The current album for you, for me, and it's, don't even start me how it got missed out on being acknowledged and recognised, but as I said, I could be slightly biased. I just think it's an amazing album. The album is called The Hardest Thing. It's Catherine's latest album. It's got some great tracks on there, like One Divorce, Two Kids and A Few Whiskies Ago. Mm-hmm. The title cut, there's also a little North of Sydney.

0: Yeah.
1: It's a good story as well. And look, just going back, because I noticed on your socials that you've done a bit of reflecting and you know, going back, and it just seems like last week, but it's not. But, you know, Elton John talking about you and discovering you and telling Richard Wilkins that, you know, someone had put him on to you. And the next thing that you know, you're at his concert, you know, he's endorsing you and sponsoring you and all of the above. It's just an amazing story that you've had along the way, you know, and you go back to that young girl that started off coming down to the pub, you know, with Bill Chambers and Audrey Auld.
0: Yeah, absolutely. The Hillbilly Jam at the Emore on the Park. Absolutely. Yeah, look, I think it's been a lot of life that I've lived in my short years. It feels like, I don't know, there's quite a story there, and I don't really know that I relate my story to anybody else. You know, I look around and there are a few different artists now that are starting to have a similar sort of trajectory and storyline as me. But, you know, back then it didn't happen. People didn't get signed out of Australia, and, you know, going to Nashville was very rare. There was very few people over there at the time. And yeah, it's really, it was an amazing journey, and I've had an incredible life, and I'm so lucky to get to call this my job and do this for a living, because I wouldn't have it any other way. I love music, always have since I was a very young girl.
1: All right, we're going to go play a track off, as I said, The Hardest Thing, but I'm going to try and see if I can squeeze in before or after that. As I just mentioned to you, because, you know, it comes up, you know, memories and your Wing Wang Goose's Bridal and all the rest of it. And it came up that 5 years ago, on the 28th of May, you and Amber went and released your rendition of I Am Woman. There's
0: We
1: a bit of a
0: did.
1: blast in the past.
0: Yeah, absolutely. I mean, Amber's a very dear friend of mine, and yeah, it's nice to do a song together finally. We were doing it on the road already, and everyone was loving it. And my dad actually suggested it to me and Amber that we should record it. And Amber's like, you know what? He's right. We should. So we went in the studio and we did it and released it, and it was wonderful. So yeah.
1: Good stuff. All right, well, listen, let's go and play a track off it. Oh, look, there's so many good ones. Do you have one? Do you have one in mind? What's the next single? Is the single coming off this?
0: No, the next single is a new song altogether. So yeah. I don't know, play One Divorce or The Hardest Thing, the title track, or
1: Oh, look,
0: I don't
1: let's
0: know.
1: do One Divorce. I just think
0: Okay.
1: it's one of my favourite. Look, there's, I said, look, I could be slightly biased, just a little bit biased. But look, thanks for taking the time out. Safe travels, and we'll talk soon.
0: Yeah, thanks, Barb. I'll see you soon.
1: Bye.
0: Cheers. Bye.
1: I love

0: in town this week, Friday and Saturday. You'll find her at the Brass Monkey on Friday and the Beer Shed on Saturday. Speaking about travelling and going and doing shows around the place, we're catching her at the airport where she doesn't sit down, and it's like, you know, it's like that Lainey Wilson song, I Can't Sit Still, and that's a case for Amber Lawrence. Amber, good morning. Where are you off to?
1: I'm just home, actually. I've had two shows in Victoria and flying home, and we'll play Cronulla tomorrow.
0: There you go. Now, as I said, yesterday, a big day for you. Not only did the new album Suburban Cowgirl come out, but also there's a book to tie in with it. And that's just an amazing, again, showing the length and the breadth of just how amazing and talented you are.
1: Oh, thank you. No, it's been really exciting. Like, the album came out yesterday and it's been really well received so far, and people are giving me lovely feedback. And then, yeah, decided to write a book, a children's book. The album's not a children's album, but the whole full circle story of Suburban Cowgirl is what I was trying to tell. So the book is the story of creating a life as a girl from the suburbs who had a dream and became a country singer, and that's me, and, you know, 21 years in.
0: 21 years in and still going strong all the way from that little town on the map, you know, that is a big country music town, Mascot.
1: That's right. I think people are moving there now for country music.
0: But look, it's interesting when you sit back and look at all of this, because you portray being, you know, a confident entertainer, performer, and mum, and you manage to do it all. But, you know, and that's what this album is celebrating, but it also celebrates you overcoming self-doubt and, you know, and it's hard to believe that someone like you would have that when you've got so much success behind it. But I suppose that's what we all do, and we all need to, you know, have that self-doubt looked at, because once upon a time you swept it under the mat and it wasn't talked about. You know, you put your best foot forward and chin up and chest out and hey presto. But it's wonderful that we're able to talk about that now.
1: Yeah, exactly. I mean, I think most people that are up on stage and, you know, doing things publicly often doubt themselves, because you are subject to continual feedback and then your own self-criticism. And, yeah, I think this album I've really just sort of let all of that go and just written songs that make me feel happy and make me, like, lean into that confidence that I do have now. But, you know, there are moments that, you know, in the last songwriting trip in Nashville where I was like, God, is it worth me even doing this? You know, and that's probably jet lag talking, but sometimes that does happen. And I think too, in this album, there's a fair bit of, you can sense the battle between chasing your dreams, but also being a good mum too. Like that's a bit of, there's a lot of doubt around that, because we're told, you know, the only way you can be a good mother is by staying home and being then, you know, 24/7, which is something I definitely don't do when I'm out doing shows and traveling around. And of course, when I come home, I'm the best mum I can be, and showing him that life is about having lots of things going on.
0: We're lucky that we've had Ike jump in every now and then along the way, and we've had chats, you know, and he's wonderful being your little social secretary, making sure that you know where you're going and what you're doing. But besides having Ike, you know, you've got a wonderful husband and mum, but also family support system around the way that we've seen on the socials this week, where, you know, your family, brother and sisters are all jumping in, you know, and putting in their two bobs worth about Amber Lawrence's new album.
1: That's right. Yeah, like, you know, I have to give my brother a few pointers. He's a bit oblivious to what's going on. He's, you know, got a few song titles wrong. But, yeah, mum's a big supporter, and like, it helps with the juggle as well of being a working mother. You know, you've got to have a support system in place, and I have that.
0: All right, now we're talking to Amber Lawrence this morning about her new album, which is called Suburban Cowgirl. Look, I was listening to this yesterday, and there's just an amazing array of songs on there, you know, that you've, as you've mentioned, cover everything along the way, including, you know, particularly the way that country music's going at the moment. You can admit you like country music is doing, you know, wonderful. But I love also the duet that you've got on there with William Alexander called I've Got a Hankering.
1: Yeah, I love that too. And I wrote that song, you know, with the title. And also, like, this whole album it's meant to be full circle. So I wanted to flash back to I've Got the Blues, which is my first song. So I needed to have that real yodely country song in there. And that's why I wrote I've Got a Hankering. And then I was like, this would be great as a duet. And I just put one of those questions out on the internet, who do you want me to do a duet with? And got all sorts of crazy replies. And then, people's feedback. But then William actually emailed me and he said, I know you're not going to say yes, but I'm going to ask you to consider me anyway. And that was the bit that made me actually want to have him sing on it, was the fact that he asked me. Yeah, it was, really cool. And, of course, he's doing great stuff. So, it worked out really well.
0: Certainly has. Performance-wise for you, as I said, you're on your way home, but you're about to head back out on the road and do more promoting of this new album along the way. So chase up with you on your socials and your website and you'll find out where you're going to be.
1: Absolutely, at amberlawrence.com.au. And I'm going to have to go, Bob, because they're about to charge me excess luggage.
0: Go. All right. I'll go play the song and take care. Travel
1: Thank
0: safely.
1: You. Thank
0: Bye.
1: You.
0: Bye. That's live radio. Amber Lawrence at the airport. And this is one I wanted to talk to her about, but we ran out of time. This is called Sing Me Home. We're singing her home. Well, hopefully she doesn't get charged excess luggage.

0: home. All right, that is Amber Lawrence. Now, unfortunately, we had to cut Amber's chat short because she was jumping on a plane and they were trying to charge her excess, anyway, and because we were running a little bit late behind. But the main thing that we're going to try and talk to Amber about this morning, because she's the ambassador for the Gympie Muster, and as we mentioned last week, they had the big announcement. Again, she jumped on a plane, went up to Queensland and was at the launch. And speaking about being at the launch, so was our next guest this morning, Beck Gracie. Good morning.
1: Hello, how are you going?
0: I'm fine. Now, you can fill in the bibs and bobs thing. We like. She goes, Barbara, I've got to go and meet and charge for excess luggage. I've got to go. Bye.
1: Well, yeah, Amber was actually doing a gig in Bundaberg last week. So she did one gig at Udi's, flew down to Brisbane, did the Muster launch, and then flew back to Bundaberg to do her second Udi's gig.
0: Ah, the joy of being an entertainer on the road. And it's interesting, you know, because in the promo stuff, you know, they talk about her new album and looking at the self-doubt, and you look at how confident she looks. But like all of us, we do go through those feelings, you know. Am I doing the right thing? You know, is my family the right thing? Is the music the right thing? And we talked about it with a few of the entertainers this morning. You know, being mums on the road, like with Kaylee Bell and the French family and all the rest of it in between. So quickly, let's quick little plug in for the Gympie Muster. When is it on and who's on and what are we looking out for?
1: Well, okay, so we've got more than 100 artists, so I won't go through the names. But we have yes, Amber is our ambassador. So each year we have an artist ambassador. Some years we have two. So last year was Wolf Brothers and we had our first international ambassador,
0: Dan.
1: Our friend Dan, who you just spoke to before. We may have an international ambassador this year. I'll just give you the little clue there, but we're not sure yet. We have just announced our third round of artists. So we have the focus for Gympie is on Australian artists, which is amazing. And I was actually speaking with Amber about that last week because, you know, there are so many festivals that we dearly love too, but, you know, the focus is on internationals, and Gympie is a festival that is still focused on booking Australian artists, and that's not just country, cross genres. So, so we have just announced Davison Brothers, and we've also got Larry Fleet coming. We've got Tim and the Glory Boys from Canada. So we've got a couple of international artists, but then we've just got like a heap of Australians. Pretty much anyone you can think of is coming to
0: Kingswood.
1: The
0: you've announced this week,
1: and yes, we announced.
0: They've got the number one album that's being sold as of Monday.
1: That would be because we announced them for Gympie. I'm sure
0: that's what it was. It's like when Becky went number one on the ARIA chart, she said, well, that was because I talked to you. And I went, of course it was.
1: Of course. That's right. That's right. Kingswood, they played last year for the first time. They come in their big black tour bus. It's fantastic. Camp out the back. And they had the best gig of their career, according to them. That's not even me. That's them. So now when they do a gig that is really, really good, they say, they get off stage and they say, we did a Gympie. So I love that, we're now the top echelon of their gigs. So, yeah, we've announced Kingswood. We've also announced a heap of emerging artists. So a lot of talent searches like Ekka and various other places, when you win there, you get a spot at Gympie. So and also our own talent search winners obviously are coming back. Mackenzie Lee, who's just come back from Nashville, she was our open winner, and Lucy Beveridge was our junior winner. So they're both coming back to play Muster this year. Talent search has closed now, and we're just waiting to announce the finalists in there. It's just all happening, but of course we've got blues artists, we've got rock artists, so we cover lots of genres
0: and bush ballads.
1: And bush ballads, we certainly have a lot of them. And we have poets every morning. Like I always say, if there's nothing, it's a bit like Tamworth, if there's nothing that you love at the Muster, then you're not looking.
0: Exactly.
1: Because there is something for everyone, whether you love country music or not.
0: And the one that I do love, I mean, I must admit, I haven't been up there for ages, but the funny part is you've got to look for the wheeling Eskies, you know, that they take from point A.
1: Well, we can't do the wheeling. We don't do the wheeling Eskies because you can't take alcohol into the festival site. But at the campground, you can do what you like. Oh, well, within reason. It's not like some other festivals where you cannot take alcohol in at all. But because the site, because of RSA and all of those things, the site obviously is a zone where you can't actually, you can't take alcohol in. But of course, we have plenty of refreshments on site. Okay. No one goes thirsty or hungry at the muster.
0: There you go. All right, and more details. Where do we go?
1: Muster.com.au, but I have to throw in a quick plug because we are a charity festival and not for profit, so we have a charity partner every year, and this year it is Get Yourself Checked, which is for prostate cancer, and they're also branching into ovarian cancer and bowel cancer.
0: All right, not a problem. All right, we're going to finish off with Kingswood, you know, because
1: love it.
0: It's been a Kingswood's, you know, Kimpy Muster sort of show.
1: It's been a Kimpy.
0: You know, what I wanted and what I had were two different things altogether, but it worked out. Pandemonium.
1: Excellent.
0: So that's it. All right, so we're going to finish off with two lovers, you know, because you can never have one. You've got to
1: keep, you've got to keep on the toes. One's more than enough. Thanks.
0: Thanks for jumping in and filling in for Gimpy.
1: Thank you.
0: For Amber and Gimpy.
1: Amber.
0: Take care. Bye.
1: Thanks so much. Bye.

0: as of Monday, the Midnight Mavericks, which is the name of the new album for Kingswood, is at number one spot. The other one at number two is Steeltown from Morgan Evans. And, of course, he had a big week in town this week. We were lucky enough to pop out and see him on Wednesday night. And, you know, we got the update about the State of Origin. It was really funny. But you had to be there. It was a good night out. And thanks to Jeff Spence and also to Frontier Touring. And Morgan, it was all good night. But in the meantime, though, I've got a couple of things I've got to do. I've got to do, because we're nearly finished. And I've got a couple of things I want to play. We've been going through the archives, and thanks to Liz from 2SER and the University of Technology, and then Oliver, and I'll come back and explain to you straight after this, because I've got to do this to tell you that Kathy's up next. Come
1: out, put on your red. 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
0: Now, if you're a regular listener to the show and have been with me over the years, you know that our show can be slightly pandemonium, like it has been this morning, you know, things jumping in all over the place. The late John Vaughan was an amazing character, performer and entertainer and supporter of the Bush Balladeers and a late bloomer for himself. He did country music when he was a kid, then went to become a barrister, and then came back to music later on and did really well with Hadley Records. But he kindly went and did this for me, and Liz went and found this when they were transcribing a lot of my reel-to-reels that we had back in the day. But take a listen to this. This sums up just as much as it did then, and this is at least 20 years old, if not more.
3: 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From Goulburn up to Taree and west to who knows where.

And hi to all you milkos and paper vendors too. Our friends down at the markets and the sailors at the loo. And there must be a million folk, or so I've heard it said, listening now to Barbara

pandemonium when Barbara's on the air. Come on, Baz, give us the gig guide, mate. Hey, Irene, answer that call. How about some coffee, Marge? Someone's at the door. Has anybody seen me Slim Dusty album? God, where'd the morning go?

0: And look, you know, that's the late John Vaughan. And as I said, I've been very lucky over the years. And I get to wake them up every Saturday morning. Have fun with them along the way. Let's do this, and then we're finishing off for the morning.
1: G'day, folks. This is Darren Coggan.
2: 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It's Adam Harvey.
3: 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It's Drew McAllister.
4: 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This is Alan Caswell.
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0: That's it. Turn up your radio. I'll be back next Saturday to do it all over again. But now, time for a direction home with Cathy Kirkpatrick. More amazing stories and tales and music. See you next week.

Hey, thanks for being with me here on 2SER 107.3. I'm Cathy Kirkpatrick and this is A Direction Home. Huge thanks to Barbara for another great edition of All Kinds of Country. I've got a theme today. It is calling out. I'm going to begin with an artist you might know as Bonnie Prince Billy or the Palace Brothers. In this incarnation, he is Will Oldham from the album The Letting Go. This is I Called You Back.

Hey there, it's Ruby and I am the host of Reverie. I love 2SER because it has helped me to discover so many new artists and new bands that I would never have listened to on my own. I've met so many lovely people. It's been such a warm and welcoming space, and I feel like the connections I've made here have and will last a lifetime. I love 2SER so much.

Tom Waits, straight out of 1974. The album is The Heart of Saturday Night, an absolute classic. Prior to that, Canadian artist from Prince Edward Island, Catherine McClellan, Don't Call Me Stranger. And I began with Will Oldham. You're on 2SER. I'm Cathy, and this is A Direction Home. I promise we'll find one together. Speaking of being lost, head down in the beach and don't know where your sunglasses are anymore, Jim White. The album Drill a Hole in the Substrata and Tell Me What You See. He's a pretty strange cat. He hails from Mobile in the United States, and he sings like an angel and has strange poetic mysteries. Then we'll go to Andy Schaff and Ruby Gill. But first, this is Land Called Home.

The feature album this week on 2SER is Little Wide Open by Kevin Morby. The Kansas City, Missouri songwriter saddles up with a bittersweet and joyful eighth studio record of sweeping, poetic Americana and melancholic Midwestern country. Little Wide Open by Kevin Morby. The feature album all this week on 2SER 107.3. Love2SER.com.

Ruby Gill. I absolutely adore this artist. Originally hailing from South Africa, she now lives in regional Victoria. She put out an album, I'm Gonna Die With This Frown On My Face. I've had the pleasure of seeing her perform live a couple of times in Sydney, and it was absolutely breathtaking, and please return. I began with Jim White, Land Called Home, and followed with Andy Schaff, Canadian, from his recent album Wilds, That Is Call. Artists and these great songs are helping us explore the theme of calling out. I heard Ruby talk about this calling out song. She said she travelled deep into a forest in South Africa wanting to go birdwatching. But when she arrived, it was so thick with fog she could barely see her hand in front of her face. She was pretty pissed off, but she kept going. Eventually heard an owl, a single owl, and she knew what owl it was because she'd spent 6 months studying bird calls from this area. Instead of photographing birds, she wrote this song about living with disappointment, is it? Or just maybe adjusting our expectations. Let's get into some grooves, soul. Emma Donovan and the Putbacks, their album is Under These Streets. This is Call Out.

0: 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It's a dry season day.
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1: Hi, my name is John Kibler.

Ah, call your mama, indeed. Tammy Nielsen from cracker album Kingmaker, Canadian New Zealand artist there. I began with Emma Donovan and the Putbacks, and right in the middle there, Calling Out to the Elders. That's the Kakadu Crew featuring Veronica Welling. It was recorded in Jabiru at the Kakadu Youth Centre by Morganics, and some young fellas jumped on the mics too, and what a great track. Thanks for being with us on 2SER. Where should we go here, friends? Damon Smith and the Quality Lightweights. Call up your dad.

not a ripple on it, not a minnow's wake. I could see veins on distant leaves, every detail shining, beckoning me. I saw a stranger on the opposite shore, cooking up a meal for me. And once more, I heard Elijah, I know it was him. Get into the water, man, and lose.

What calling out theme would be complete without The Clash? Bob Dylan says, when it's London Calling, you're going to take that call. Prior to that, did you recognise that vocal? Dave Dobbin. Goodness gracious me. Waiting for a Voice. He put that out in 2016, 30 years on from Slice of Heaven, New Zealand artist. And it began with Damon Smith. Call up Dad. Ah, what do you got planned for your Saturday, everyone? Hope you're got something really great to look forward to. It's not too late to do something spontaneous. After all, we're only just getting going. Coming up next, Newfangled. Up at 8. Ah, next is a song that each time I hear this, it's so sticky, it stays with me for days and days. I'm not kidding you. Danica, Melbourne, NAM artist. The album is When Love Comes. This is If You Call My Name. Has a little language warning in there for you. Then where are we going to go? M Ward and finish with a new song from Radical Sun. I've been Cathy Kirkpatrick. This has been A Direction Home, and it has been an absolute pleasure spending this hour with you. I'll see you next Saturday morning, bright and early, with a new theme and more great music.

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6: Yep, that's what we do here on Newfangled. It's a deep dive into all the best new music from across to SER and beyond. The song you're hearing right now is Malibu by Essendon Airport. It came out last year. It was one of my favourite songs of last year. That's why it forms a large part of the intro to the show. It's 8:01 right now, which means you have me for the next hour and 59 minutes, not 2 hours. I'd like to start by acknowledging the traditional custodians on the land on which I broadcast right now. Those are the Gadigal people of the Eora Nation. Sovereignty of this land was never ceded. It always was, and it always will be, Aboriginal land. Once again, Newfangled is the name of this show here on 2SER. It's a big week for new releases, like bigger than normal. Two amazing albums came out on Tuesday alone. It's unusual for any album to come out on a Tuesday, let alone two. One of them was a surprise release, the other one... Whoa. That's towards the back end of the intro there. But yeah, one of them was a surprise release. I won't get into what it was just yet. If you're an avid 2SER listener or an avid Australian rock underground fan, you may well know who did release that surprise album. And there was another one by an American band called Feeble Little Horse. I won't surprise you with that one. But they announced their new album last Friday, and it came out on Tuesday. So very exciting times. And then probably six really, really, like, highly anticipated albums came out just yesterday as well. And I'm going to try and run through every single one of them. It depends on how much time I got. Again, it's only a two-hour slot, and I'm already, 2 minutes in. So the time is ticking. But I'm going to start the show this week, kind of how I started the show last week, with one from Lawrence Pike, Sydney-based jazz musician. Put his new album out yesterday, Possible Utopias for Jazz Quintet. And I'm quite excited by this for two reasons. One, Lawrence Pike has collaborated with many an Australian artist, Jack Ladder, Kieran J. Callanan, Donny Benet, Didi Dumbo are the ones that come to my mind first off. He had a band with the first three of those that I just named. And then I believe he played a few instruments on Didi Dumbo's debut album. One of the great Australian albums, in my humble opinion. But now he's back. Once again, Sydney-based, and he's playing a show next Friday in Marrickville. I'm going. You should get your tickets. But he's also released it on a label called Balmat, which is one of my favorite ambient labels. If you look them up, if you go to their Bandcamp, they've got a very well-established, well-defined aesthetic. Every album cover has a similar format. It's all done by the same artist his name is Jose Quintar. He does a lot of art for kind of news publications and everything, but they really know what they're doing at Balmat. It's a Barcelonian-based label as well. But enough talking from me. I'm also a little bit under the weather, if you can tell by the quality of my voice. So that's why I'm just going to hit play on this one. It's called Nightbird. You're tuned into 2SER 107.3. No, I'm having issues right now. The desk is not being kind to me. I'm just going to quickly switch over where I'm playing the song from, because yeah, we're having some technical difficulties. Just bear with me for a moment while I find the song. No, it's not there. I might start with a different one then. It's okay. This is the joys of working here at 2SER. I've got one from Ngare. It's called Afar. This is 2SER.

Nare right there. With a far. Not a bad way to start the show. A new one there from the Australian singer and songwriter. And before I played that, I did mention that was not my intention to start the show with that. It was going to figure its way in there somewhere. But I was going to begin with this one here from Lawrence Pike, which I'll hit play on now. I've now figured out the desk situation. Yay me. I'm so smart. This is Lawrence Pike with Nightbird.

Hey there, it's Ruby, and I am the host of Reverie. I love 2SER because it has helped me to discover so many new artists and new bands that I would never have listened to on my own. I've met so many lovely people. It's been such a warm and welcoming space, and I feel like the connections I've made here have and will last a lifetime. I love 2SER so much.

Hi, it's Sarah Blasco here. I'm a singer and songwriter and musician, and I love 2SER. 2SER has been playing my music for over 20 years. I've done some of the most enjoyable and in-depth interviews there. I've discovered so much great Australian music, so much great local music. Anyway, I love you 2SER, and thank you so much for everything so far.

Fever Little Horse right here with Rewind. New one from them. It came out on Tuesday. It was one of this week's Tuesday releases that I was talking about before. Their new album, Bit Not, it's their follow-up to their 2023 album, Girl With Fish, which was an album that I remember got some rotation here on 2SER right back when I started. And that's how I kind of became a fan. But this one, yeah, it was a kind of sudden drop. And it was probably one of my favorite, like most anticipated albums of the year, in part because they put out, in my opinion, one of the very best songs of last year. It's called This Is Real. It's kind of a loud, quiet, almost like it's got some, I guess you, I'm hesitant to call it metal, but it's very, very heavy, very distorted. There's some really guttural vocals on it. I highly recommend checking out their track from last year, as I do with checking out this whole new album. Bit Not, once again, is the name of it. It's only 22 minutes as well, so you don't have to like carve out too much time in your day to give it a listen. The time is 8:25 right now. My name is Josh, and this is Newfangled. It's the show right here on 2SER, where I play all the best new music that has entered the 2SER station rotation in recent days, weeks, months, years. I said that a few weeks ago, but no songs from the last few years. I might have one or two, but no promises. But I've got some good stuff here, and I played some good stuff in there. Before that one from Fever Little Horse, I played one from Leah Senior. She's got a new album on the way. She is from Melbourne. I've been a fan of Leah Senior for much of my music listening life, in part because she did some narrations for one of King Gizzard's, I guess you could say, early albums, Murder of the Universe. It came out in 2017. Not really early, but given the amount of output they've had since then, I guess you could call it that. But she was like, it's like there are a lot of spoken word passages on the album. And yeah, when I was kind of starting to become a fan of music, she was right there. She was whispering in my ear. But she has a new album coming out once again. It's called Part Road Night. It's out on the 19th of June on Third Eye Stimuli as well. What a team up between Leah Senior and Third Eye Stimuli. Very exciting record label there from Melbourne. And she's playing a show on the 4th of July at the Petersham Bolo as well. So fun stuff. I also had one in there from Amelia. Sorry. Got my words mixed up there. Once again, I'm not feeling too well. So my ability to kind of focus on everything at once is not at its strongest. But she's also from Melbourne. And that album, some of the influences that she's listed for this new one, it's called The Joy of Living. She's from New Zealand, but she does live in Australia at the moment. Bands like Yellow Magic Orchestra and Mort Garson. I can't think of two more exciting influences to have. Mort Garson, legend of the Moog scene of the 70s, I guess you'd call it, and Yellow Magic Orchestra, legendary Japanese band as well. So fun stuff right there. That's also not on streaming, so you got to check it out on Bandcamp, as you should be doing with everything. And up the top, we had Lawrence Pike with Nightbird, once again playing a show next week at 21 Shepherd in Marrickville. Highly recommend going. That is out. His new album, sorry, is out on Balmat. I will say as well, it's kind of a concept album. This is a quote from him. He says, the album is meant to sound like what music should sound like when the expectations of late capitalism are removed from it. How might a jazz musician from an idealized culture of the future, or even another world, utilize musical language when the conventions of style and marketing are no longer a factor in music making? And that is what he came up with this new album, Possible Utopias for Jazz Quintet. Now, moving on, I forgot some business to attend to. Once again, I mentioned before the fact that Fever Little Horse album came out on a Tuesday. It was a kind of shock release. We had another shock release on Tuesday. Eddie Current Suppression Ring, one of the most revered rock bands of the Australian underground, are back with their new album, their first since 2019. And yeah, surprise release. It's called In Light of Recent Events. That's why they're releasing it. They're releasing it in light of recent events. And it's just very, very exciting times. Once again, that one isn't on streaming either, or it's not on certain streaming services. So once again, head to Bandcamp or wherever you may please, wherever you can find it. I've only had a listen through it once. That was last night. I only got around to it then. But it's excellent. It's everything you've come to expect from Eddie Current. It's nice, and the vocals are amazing, or they're
very Australian sounding, for lack of a better word. The riffs are very nice and kind of garagey and angular. I feel the words are escaping me. I've heard it once. It's good. That's all you should know. This one here is called Turtle. Stay locked in.

Hi, I'm Katie Kelly, and I'm a producer for Tuesday Breakfast. And I love 2SER because it is a platform for everyone to get involved and share what they're passionate about. And it is a very vital part of the kind of social, cultural, creative scene in Sydney.

Silicon Prairie right there with Way Out. That's a track off a compilation. Just gonna let this play out here. Some nice little fun sounds. Hell to the air. 8:37 is the time. Once again, that was Silicon Prairie with Way Out. That is just one of, how many songs is it? 28 songs on a new compilation benefit album. It's

called Teeter Totter, a Seesaw benefit. Seesaw is like a punk, like online zine, and it's a great way of finding some good new punk music, local and non-local as well. The guy who runs it is from Wisconsin in the US, but he's got his finger on the pulse for a lot of good Australian stuff, as Silicon Prairie is. If you heard some of the lyrics in there, he name drops Newtown. That's the one thing I love about local music, when they drop like something that is very familiar to you, and you're like, oh, I've walked down Newtown before. And yeah, that's what's fun about that new Silicon Prairie song. The kind of memo of the album is that it's punk bands playing children's music, and all proceeds for that one will be split between the Palestine Children's Relief Fund and the Immigrant Defense Network. There's some other big names on it as well, 1-800-MIKEY, and Eddie Current Suppression Ring, who is who I played before that. So there's kind of two new Eddie Current releases. One of them is the album that came out on Tuesday, and then there's one track on this new Seesaw benefit. It's called I Need Some Space. And the benefit itself is called Teeter Totter. Up the top, you heard Eddie Current with Turtles. New one out from them, the legendary Australian punk garage band. And they're playing a show in Sydney as well. They're playing a free show at Tumbalong Park. Let me just check when it is. I always forget my dates. It is on the 12th of June. It's free, so make sure you get down early. They're also playing a sold-out show at the Factory Theatre. I believe that is in July. If you really want tickets, you can like try and find them, but you might struggle a bit. I feel like everyone who bought them will be holding on for dear life. Moving on, it's 8:39. You're tuned into 2SER 107.3. I've been rambling a bit here, but that's because there's so much good new music right here on 2SER. You can text me as well, 0468-441-073. You can text me whatever. As we have been doing, you can tell me why you love 2SER. Because why not? I love 2SER. I love playing new music. I love all the friends that I've made here. I just loved all my time here. Working here is one of the best decisions I've ever made. And in light of all that's going on, I think that it would just be a real shame if this great station, you know, did not endure. Even in its current form, I have to say as well, the work of some of our, the music coordinator here at 2SER, Lachlan Holland, he does such a good job, and he makes certainly making this show much easier, given he, once again, this is an exploration into all the music that we play here, and he's essentially the one who handpicks all of that. He's got, once again, got his finger on the pulse about what goes on in so many different scenes all throughout the world, and he's an amazing supporter of local music, so I thought I would shout out Lachlan and just say he does such an excellent job. Not much more beyond that. But I love 2SER, and you can tell me why you love 2SER as well. 0468-441-073. I keep stumbling all over my words. I've got one that came out last year, but it's not without good reason. Wednesday, they're a band that may be familiar to you. They're playing a show at the Oxford Arts Factory. No, the Metro Theatre. On guess what day of the week? Wednesday. Wednesday, playing a show on Wednesday, and I could not be more excited. If you're not familiar with Wednesday, well, A, you should be, and B, I'll make you familiar with this song that I play here. It's called Pick Up That Knife. Incredible vocals here from Kathy Hartzman. The riffage here as well, the noise on the guitars. That's MJ Lindemann, who you may be familiar with as well. I'm babbling here. I just need to hit play on this song, this right here. It's Pick Up That Knife by Wednesday.

Hi, I'm Rupert. I'm the host of Not Punk Enough here at 2SER. I love this station because in a media landscape dominated by soulless AI, divisive content, misinformation, and the reckless pursuit of profit, 2SER stands in complete contrast. It prioritizes real human-made art for its own sake, truth in journalism, and community. We need it now more than ever.

0: Amazing stuff there from Madras Salik. They're from North Dublin. They put out their debut EP earlier this year. It's called It's a Hell of an Age, of which that song is one of the songs on that album. It's about five songs long, saying the word song a lot. Five songs, there we go. But clocks in at 27 minutes. That's longer than that new Phoebe Little Horse album, which has about 12 songs. Really shows you albums, they can come in all different shapes and sizes. It's 8:55 right now. My name's Josh. This is Newfangled. I'm playing new music here on Newfangled on 2SER 107.3, because that's what I love to do. I do it every Saturday. It's one of my favorite parts of the week. I'm a little bit under the weather at the moment, but I think I'm pulling through. The songs are really doing much of the heavy lifting. My chat is not at its peak, but hey, that's okay. It's 8:56 in the morning. Many people are still kind of waking up at the moment. I had a few tracks in there, and they were all good. The one before that was Swap Meet with 2CU. They're playing at Phoenix Central Park on the 11th of June. As I've mentioned on this show a few times before, you can only see a band at Phoenix Central Park if you put your name down for a ticket on a ballot. So if you head to their website, you look up the little Swap Meet subsection, it'll say enter ballot. You just got to put your details in and they'll let you know close to the date of the show whether you got in or not. I have been lucky sometimes, unlucky others. So you really never know whether you'll get a ticket. But the only way you can give yourself a chance is if you enter your name. So that's my advice. They've got a new album coming out on the 17th of July, Mount Zero. Highly, highly anticipated. They also played a sudden show for Vivid somewhere in Sydney on Thursday. I don't recall where. And I wasn't in attendance, but if you were, you can text me 0468-441-073. That new song follows some very strong singles as well. So this new Swap Meet album is kind of highly anticipated among many, including myself. Up the top you heard Wednesday, Pick Up That Knife is the name of the song. They're playing on Wednesday. At the Metro Theatre. It's sold out. Again, if you want a ticket, you can try. I really implore, if you like that song, check out the whole of that album. It came out last year. It's called Bleeds, one of the albums of the year, in my opinion. And I've got one lined up here from what could end up being one of my very favourites by the time the year is over. Ice Age, they put out their new album yesterday. It's called For the Love of Grace and the Hereafter. It's on Mexican Summer, and I don't think that they've put out anything on Mexican Summer before. But it's like that's a great relationship there. Mexican Summer have artists like Jessica Pratt, Ala Lars, Jeffrey Cantu Ledesma, who is like a great kind of ambient and noise artist. But Ice Age have kind of joined the fold here with this new one. And the singles from this album were incredible. And I did a full album run through yesterday, and it's all hits. It is all hits. I can guarantee you, if you like the song that I'm playing here, I implore you to listen to this whole of the new Ice Age album. I'm going to play the fifth track on it. It's called Salve for Every Pore. Enough said from me. This right here is Ice Age.
1: Your true self of vice must pardon, babe.

Tim Ritchie here from When the Levee Breaks. 2SER, what does it mean to me? Well, there's the really obvious things like the music isn't run by an algorithm, the talk content isn't dictated by popularism. But mostly, and most importantly, they let me on the radio. Well, no, it's the chance to let the breadth of wonderful, for me, wonderful music without the constraints of people saying, that's too old, that's too new, that's too commercial, that's too weird. I love 2SER.

Hi, my name is William Little. I volunteer on 2SER Breakfast, hosting the Community Armchair segment. This place has given me my start. It's given me skills, resources, and community in this media space. Quite frankly, I wouldn't have known how to navigate this industry if it weren't for 2SER. I love 2SER.

2SER 107.3, that's what you're listening to right now. My name's Josh, and this is Newfangled, the show where I play all the best new music from across the 2SER station rotation and beyond. And that was Boards of Canada. Yep, they've got a new album. It came out yesterday. It's called Inferno. If you were at a record store yesterday in Sydney, there's a chance that you were at a listening party for that new one. I think I saw Red Eye did one. I saw Crosstalk Records did one. Repressed Records. I'm sure there's many, many more. Abacus Records in Newcastle as well. Fun stuff. But if you were there, you might have got a little, like, kind of gift pack, like a keychain. It looked quite cool. I wasn't at one, but it looked very, very exciting. I have one thing I love about doing this show is when there's a really kind of big release week, and there's so many albums that come out on a Friday that I don't have time to listen to them by the time the show happens on Saturday, because I've yet to listen to that new Boards of Canada album. I kind of just, like, circled my finger and picked one, and that's what it was. I thought I'd play, like, that as a bit of an ambient outro to the few songs that I played in there, because I'm going to play another one after this, just to kind of slow the pace down. But before that, you heard Baby Cool with Sacred, Australian act. Nice and kind of bouncy, synthy stuff there from Baby Cool. Loose Fit before that with Feel Ya Silver. New EP from them, it's called Bittersweet Excess. That's on Dinosaur City Records, a record label that I've sung the praises of many times before on this program. They actually had another new release yesterday, which I'll play a little bit later in the show, from Rebel Yell. But yes, a nice good one there from Loose Fit. It's like a, think of like a Riot Girl, like Kathleen Hanna kind of vocal style mixed with some dubby influences. There's a, like, some sax in there if you're really paying attention. There's also an interview up on the 2SER website with Cam from the Band Next Door with a few of the members of Loose Fit, so check that out if you so feel. And up the top, we had Ice Age with Sal for Every Pore. I may just be tempted to play another Ice Age song later in this show. We will have to see, because that new album of theirs, For the Love of Grace and the Hereafter, it is excellent, excellent, excellent. Album of the year potential stuff there. I think as well, I'm recalling now. I had another one in there. Jim E. Brown with Someone Threw a Sausage Roll in My Face in Glasgow. That was, I've known who Jim E. Brown is for a little while, but I didn't know he had a new album, and it is a real delight, if you can call it that. If I was following after Jim E. Brown, it's a very miserable listening experience in the very best way. And I'm not going to say too much more than that. You can look into Jim E. Brown. Again, it's Jim E. Brown. He's kind of like a bit of a performance artist who is just having the worst time of his life. And it makes sense when you look into it a little bit more. And I recommend doing that. Anyway, enough from me. New Boards of Canada track. I've picked one here. It's called Blood in the Labyrinth. Goes for a little while. You can kind of sit back, relax, ease into your morning with one of these new ones from Boards of Canada. Blood in the Labyrinth. You're tuned into 2SER 107.3.

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On Saturdays, I host A Direction Home. I really value 2SER because it's a place of belonging for a really wide diversity of music, news and views. 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

Hi, I'm Paul Goff. I'm lucky enough to present two programs on 2SER, Chimes and Used Parts Galaxy. But I first volunteered here in 1983 and was involved in programs like Scream and Dance and the Wyclef Disco Show. It gave me my opportunity to broadcast and work in radio. I'd like to think that continues and creates a whole new generation of people who love radio and see it as a way of sharing their passion and connecting to you.

to OCR 107.3 is what you're listening to right now. My name is Josh, and this is the show where I play the best new music from across the 2SER station rotation. It is called Newfangled, and I'd like to acknowledge a few of the technical difficulties that came my way in amongst the last few songs. There was a bit of silence, there was a bit of a misplay in one of the songs, but it all culminated in a nice kind of group of tunes there. We had a double from Feeble Little Horse. That one there was called Guts, and before that, no, Upside Down. And before that, you heard Cradle. Sorry, it's just all the... There's so much new music, and I'm trying to cram all the knowledge into my head in a very short amount of time. I have listened to that Feeble Little Horse album a few times, but I've yet to kind of decipher each one song by song. And of course, up the top, we also had a bit of a double from Boards of Canada. I played this song, Blood in the Labyrinth. Great new album from them. I've yet to come around to listen to it in full. In fact, I've only listened to the singles and the two songs that I just played on the radio there, so I'm excited to kind of delve in more. It's very good study music, and I've got a big day of studying in store for myself. But anyway, one of the songs that I intended to play in there is the one that I'll play next. Chanel Beads. They've had three singles out this year. They've got a new album coming out. It's called Your Day Will Come, and funny thing, their previous album was also called Your Day Will Come. Your Day Will Come twice, apparently. And that comes out on the 26th of June. Chanel Beads are also playing here as part of Vivid, and I'm about to check what date it is because I don't have it in front of me, but unfortunately I'm aware that it is sold out 5th of June.

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My name is Amanda Brown. I was in a band called the Go-Betweens, and I'm an avid listener of 2SER. It's intelligent. It's smart. It's not obnoxious. It doesn't have Kyle and Jackie O. I love 2SER.

Dear listener, it's Rick Saunders from the Sunday Evening Show Heavy Demo here. My love for 2SER is twofold. Firstly, as a staunch supporter of Australian songwriting, 2SER's independent curation, fueled by volunteers, supports the country's capability to continue to write songs. And secondly, in today's world, independent news, analysis, voices and stories are more important than ever. We love 2SER.

2SER 107.3. My name is Josh, and this is Newfangle, the best new music show on, or not the, I don't know. I'm not trying to compete. It's one of the new music shows here on 2SER, but this is the one where we explore the best new music that has entered the station rotation in recent days, weeks, and months. That right there was Rowena Wise with one from her forthcoming album. It's out on August 7th. It's called Bad Things Feel Good, and the song was called Diamond in the Rough. Beautiful stuff from her, and she is playing a show next Friday as well at Low 302. So get your tickets if you're a fan of that song, and if you're aware of Rowena Wise, then I'm very happy for you. I would definitely recommend getting some tickets if you're not going to one of the million other shows that are happening on Friday as well. Mary in the Junkyard before that with New Muscles. Role Model Hermit is the name of their new album. It's out on the 3rd of July. As with many other artists that have played during the show, many, many quality singles that they've released to this point. I think that's the third one. So keep your eyes and ears peeled for this new Mary in the Junkyard album. Rip Magic before that with Society. That's one I've been meaning to play for a few weeks but haven't got the chance to. That came to me by way of Static host Burko. He made me aware of that. I think we were having a conversation about Exec, the amazing kind of dubby post-punk band from Melbourne, and how they've been supporting LCD Sound System over in the US. Rip Magic have been doing the same. They're from London, but they've got some co-signs from LCD Sound System and a few others as well. Raven Lanay before that, Handle is the name of that song. Also an album out on the 7th of August. It's called Blue Island. She kind of went a little bit, she went super viral last year with her song Love Me Not, which is a super, super catchy song. I'm sure you've heard it. If you just look it up, you'll be like, oh yeah, I've heard this like on either my phone or my child's phone or my friend's phone or what have you. And up the top we had Chanel Beads with Dust in the Wind. Again, they're playing on Friday as well at the Oxford Arts Factory. It's sold out though, unfortunately. But if you can get tickets, then congrats for you. I'm very happy for you. I figured I'd play one from our feature album this week on 2SER, Kevin Morby with I Ride Passenger. I'm just going to hit play because I don't have a whole lot of time left.

Can you guess the name of that song right there from Kevin Morby? It's called Irate Passenger. It's from his new album, Little Wide Open, which has been our feature album this week on 2SER. He's also playing a show at the Metro Theatre on the 18th of November. So get your tickets now if you don't want to be scrambling by the time that date comes about. It's 9:57. You've got Andrew Popel next on Final Draft, so definitely stay tuned for that. I'm going to end this show. I've been very sleepy and a bit off my game today. So I'm going to end the show with a beautiful, beautiful older track, 1974. A man named Michael Hurley put out this song. It's called Penguins. It's a beautiful little instrumental number. I'm going to send the show off with this. This is Penguins by Michael Hurley. You're tuned into 2SER 107.3. You can stay locked in.

0: 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This is Final Draft, books, writing and literary culture. I'm your host, Andrew Popel. Every single week, it is my great pleasure to sit down with incredible Australian writers. We delve into their new releases, their passions, their ideas, the books that they are telling our stories with. Today on the show, I'm going to be speaking with Australian Book Industry Award winner Charlotte McConaghy's about her new book, Wild Dark Shore. As we begin, I'm going to acknowledge that 2SER broadcasts from the lands of the Gadigal people. I record on the lands of the Darug and Gunungurra people. Pay my respects to the traditional owners, acknowledging their ongoing connection to their lands, acknowledging that it is unceded land. As we get started, I am just going to acknowledge the topic that we are talking about across the station, across the city. 2SER is facing an uncertain future after Macquarie University pulled its funding from the station. There are so many incredible radio people looking at ways that we can save the station. And whilst there isn't new news at the moment, one thing that I do want to shout out is the role that you have as a listener. First of all, just by tuning in, you are doing the thing that makes our broadcasting worthwhile. We love being able to share Sydney news, art, music, books with you every single week. Something else you can do, though, wherever you are, if you're listening on your phone, if you're listening at home, head to love2ser.com, and there you can sign a petition to let people know how much you support 2SER, that you want to save it. You can also fill out a form. It tells us a little bit about who you are as a listener, what you like about the station, what you are tuning into. This is really important information for the people who, you know, want to fund 2SER, the people who want to keep all of this going. We need to know why we're doing it. We need to know who we're doing it for. And we need to know what you're enjoying about this whole big project of local Sydney radio. So thank you to everyone who has filled in the form. Thank you to everyone who is pulling out their phone right now. I see you. Thank you for doing that. The Arbour Awards were announced just over a week ago, and it was an exciting time for Australian books. Awards are so important in the life of an author. They are acknowledgement of the work that they have done. They are important income, and they're an important boost as books get more visibility on them. The Literary Fiction Award winner was Wild Dark Shore from Charlotte McConaghy. This is an incredible climate fiction book that takes us to Shearwater Island, where one family are racing against time to pack up a seed vault before the island is flooded, a deluge. But in the worst storm that they have ever seen, a woman is mysteriously washed up on the shore, and this is going to throw all their plans into chaos. This is such a great book. I had such a great time reading it, and fully deserving of all the accolades and awards. So I'm so excited to be bringing you this conversation today. Join me. Charlotte McConaghy is going to be sitting down. We are going to be chatting Wild Dark Shore.
1: G'day, it's Dave Favors from Dave Favors and the Roadside Ashes and the Stanley Records label. What I love about 2SER is that they support local music without being pretentious tastemakers. It's where I discovered